0: land on Monday. Right now it's 17 degrees at Blue Bay on Star 104.5, the home of Gina and Maddie for breakfast.
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0: Love hearing that back on Star 104.5 again. That's what More Music Variety is all about. Clean Bandit, Zara Larsson, Symphony there. And you're going to love winning your way to Harvest Festival this long weekend. But to do it, you are listening out to Harry Styles and his psychedelic vibes off the new album, Disco All The Time, Kiss Occasionally. American Girls, I can tell you, it is playing before 10:40, as well as Mark Ronson, Amy Winehouse. I'm lining up Valerie for you.
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And as my phone's ringing, you know that was the winning song to head to the Harvest Festival as it returns this June long weekend. 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

0: Bit of Kesha, TikTok for your More Music Friday on Star 104.5 as I go to Woi Woi. And Jackie, what's up?
1: I'm working from home but listening to Star all the time.
0: 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You're listening to us on the Star Player app, are you?
1: Yes, I am.
0: So you would know that all day while you work, or in your case, work from home, I am hooking you up with the Harvest Festival as it returns this June long weekend.
1: Amazing. So excited. I've got two girls that are going to love that.
0: You and the girls can head along to Bambino's on the Farm this Sunday at East Coast Beverages. You have just won yourself the family pass.
1: I'm so excited. That's going to be amazing. And with finances the way they are, that's so appreciated. Thank you.
0: So glad we can help you out there, Jackie, as you check out the full event program and map out your adventure at lovecentralcoast.com.au/harvestfestival. It is a great weekend. There is so much to do. And Jackie, you're going to be one of those people getting amongst it.
1: I'm so excited. I can't wait.
0: And you could be getting amongst it too on Ask Coasties. I will have another winner in less than an hour.
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11: chance of a shower later. Top of 19. Good morning. I'm Suzy Thompson. A man is facing multiple charges, accused of leaving a couple fighting for their lives after a home invasion in the state's north. The man and woman, both aged in their 70s, are in critical conditions in hospital after they were attacked with a knife at Torrington. A 34-year-old man is under police guard in hospital, having been shot by the elderly occupant when he tried to re-enter the home. Norm is a friend of the couple and says he can't believe this has happened to them.
12: I just cannot believe that they put fruit out the front for people to come and get, so they can look after their neighbours and all this sort of stuff, and bloody hell.
11: Australia's youngest convicted murderer has been handed more jail time after breaching parole. The 39-year-old, known as SLD, was just 13 when he abducted and killed his 3-year-old neighbour, Courtney Morley Clark, at Point Clair in 2001. He's now pleaded guilty to 2 charges relating to child abuse material and 5 counts of breaching his supervisory orders, but he'll be eligible for release in just 21 months. Medicinal cannabis users could soon be able to drive without fear their prescriptions, putting their licence at risk. The state government's introducing legislation which would enable registered users to get behind the wheel with a small amount of the drug in their system. Roads Minister Jenny Atchison says the proposed laws take a common sense approach.
13: We don't think that people should be criminalised, isolated or live in fear that they're going to lose their licence just because of a prescribed medication.
11: And apparently Pauline Hanson and One Nation are winning over women in the polls. As the party's popularity continues to soar, the latest Resolve political monitors revealed women are driving the trend. The number of female voters in support of the party has climbed from 6 to 24% in the past year. Updating sport, and Kieran Foran will be given a hero's welcome when the Sea Eagles host Souths at Brookie tonight after being given the Manly coaching gig on a permanent basis. The ground will be renamed Foz Pines Park, and a local fast food chain's replaced the portrait of its founder with an illustration of Foran. And in tennis, Aryna Sabalenka is out of the French Open, capitulating 6-love in the third set to Russia's Diana Schneider. Qualifier Maya Kolinska is also through to the semis after a straight sets win over Anna Kalinskaya. While in the men's, an all-Italian semi-final looms. It will feature Flavio Caboli against Matteo Arnoldi.
10: Central Coast weather.
11: A marine wind warning for gale winds today. Chance of a shower later, a top of 19. Partly cloudy tomorrow, also a top of 19. Right now it's 17 degrees at Blue Haven on Star 104.5, the home of Gina and Maddie for breakfast.
0: All right, Jackie and Woi Woi, she just won herself the family pass off to Bambino's on the farm this Sunday for Harvest Festival. If you want to be a winner, 2 coasties, well, the next winning song that you're listening out for is Sabrina Carpenter's Man Child. And for your more music variety, I can tell you it will play before midday. So keep it locked right here. It is Adam with you right now as we kick things off with some gigs of Leon. Sex on Fire.

Gina and Maddie for breakfast tomorrow. Beat the Pump is back. Another chance for you to win your free fuel. Plus, it's a long weekend. What do we do across the coast? Well, Nikki from Coasties Mag is going to be telling us, and Gina and Maddie still on the hunt for the best business names across the coast. Or when Gina and Maddie are back tomorrow morning, 5:30 a.m. Now, more music variety. New Olivia Rodrigo, Drop Dead after Beyonce on Star.

0: guys are shining across the coast. It is, you start with a 4.5, just 18 degrees though. In fact, water temp at Terrigal Haven is actually 20 degrees. Yep, the water is warmer than outside. Luckily though, these blue skies should be hanging around for the long weekend. Perfect time to get up to Glenworth Valley as the Harvest Festival returns, and I've got all the experiences you need to win. You're just waiting though to hear the winning song, which is Sabrina Carpenter's Man Child. I can promise you, for you, more music variety, it is on in less than 15 minutes. Also, oh, what a tune. We're going to throw it back and get Bachelor Girl, Buses and Trains on the other side of this.
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from Sabrina Carpenter. That's what we're all about here at Star 104.5, making you feel good, especially when you win, because that was your winning song. 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And how's this for more music variety? Usher, Burn.

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1: 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As I go to YE now, Amber, what's doing?
2: Oh, just said something about Sabrina Carpenter's song and to ring you. So,
1: you just know that that was the winning song. You heard it. You called 4365-1045 and you're like, hook me up here.
2: Yeah, hook me up.
1: Do you even know what you're winning, Amber, or are you just calling because you heard free stuff?
2: So I have rang so many times for so many competitions I never get through, and no, I have no idea.
1: Well, let me walk you through this right now. The Harvest Festival, you know, it returns this June long weekend, like literally this weekend.
2: Oh, wow. Yep, I've heard about it. Yep.
1: Yeah, you can check out the full event program and map out your adventure. There is so much to do. Just jump on to lovecentralcoast.com.au/harvest festival. And Amber, you are going to be there on us at the Sunflower Sunset Soiree at the Bloom Balm Farm in Pete's Ridge. You have just won yourself the double pass to head there.
2: Oh, thank you so much. Wow, you've made my day. Actually, I've heard about it and, never been, so that'll be so cool.
1: Oh, well, enjoy it. Have the best time on us. And, of course, Coasties, I got more chances for you to win all day while you work. We will do this again in just minutes.
3: Oh, well, none of us are getting any younger, are we, doll? But we still do like a get-together, even mixing it with the young ones. Oh, look, here's a photo of Sinead's 21st at Shelley Beach Golf Club. 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
17: Passive showers later. It's 18 degrees. Good afternoon. I'm Susie Thompson. The Premier insists proposed changes to road rules for medicinal cannabis users have not been approached lightly amid concerns impairment levels can't be accurately measured. Labor's proposed reforms will set a 100 milligram THC threshold for users with valid prescriptions. The NRMA argues the changes could heighten risks on our roads, but Chris Minn says too many people are going to court and having their cases dismissed because of valid scripts. The Prime Minister says fresh tariffs being considered by the US are unjustified as he defends Australia's forced labour regulations. 54 countries, including Australia, have been threatened with 12.5% levies on all exports over claims they have failed to abolish slavery. Anthony Albanese has told the ABC we have robust, comprehensive and world-leading legislation addressing forced labour and modern slavery.
18: We continue to use every opportunity that we have to advocate that US tariffs imposed in Australia are unwarranted. And of course, our view is that tariffs are actually a penalty on consumers in the United States.
17: Police are appealing for help to find a 14-year-old girl still missing from Charmhaven. Madeline Harrison was last seen on Jetty Avenue yesterday morning wearing a red and blue school uniform. There's a photo of her on the New South Wales Police Force Facebook page, and anyone with any idea of her whereabouts is urged to contact Tuggerah Lakes Police or Crime Stoppers. Brisbane Water Police are looking for six men wanted on warrants issued by the court. They're calling on the public for help to find James Sturgeon, Jared Reynolds, Kyle Taylor, Michael Sonter, Rodney Irvine and Shane Butterfield. Anyone with any information is urged to contact Crime Stoppers. And police are continuing their search for a man wanted for break and enter offences on the coast. Polair and the dog squad were called in yesterday when a visit from police saw a man flee a Pacific Highway property at Arimba. Police say he was last seen running into bushland in his undies. Updating sport, and Reece Walsh has opened up about being overlooked from Queensland's State of Origin squad for the series opener, but he admits his form hasn't been good enough at NRL level.
19: I'm a realist and I'm honest with myself, and you know, I probably haven't been living up to those standards that it takes to wear that Queensland jersey.
17: And another major upset at the French Tennis Open with world number one Arina Sabalenka knocked out in the quarters by Diana Schneider.
0: Central Coast weather.
17: Marine wind warning for gale winds today. Chance of an afternoon shower, a top of 19. Partly cloudy tomorrow, also 19. Sunny on Saturday and a shower or two forecast on Sunday and on Monday. Right now it's 18 degrees at Booker Bay on Star 104.5, the home of Gina and Maddie for breakfast.
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1: Hey there, Central Coast. It is Adam with you right now, and you know what I'm about to do. Hit play on your more music variety that sounds like the script break even. Jason Derulo, his feel-good one, Want to Want Me, that plays after you turn up now. Cardi.

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1: 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You get it on the Star Player. Even hear the bits that didn't make it to air. 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

0: Swift and Elizabeth Taylor there on Star 104.5. As a shout out to Anthony Seafood and Burgers there at King Cumber. You know where all the chicken salt thefts occurred, as they keep it locked on us because they know more music variety is what we are serving up for your workday. As the clouds are coming across now, saying we could get a shower later on. Let's hope not. Well, I've had enough of this wet weather. What you haven't had enough of is the more music variety. Got Cyril, Mary Jo still into you, other side of this. And if you want to head along to the Harvest Festival, keep it locked right here. Other side of this, I'll tell you the winning song you're listening out for.
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0: Well, good afternoon, Central Coast. Adam here, and I know you want to win your way to the Harvest Festival. So, inside scoop, the winning song you're listening out for is Josh Fawaz, Like a Prayer. It's going to play somewhere between now and 2 p.m. 4365-1045 when you hear it to win your way there. 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

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With Beat the Pump, get your free fuel. 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Or when Gina and Maddie are back tomorrow morning, 5:30 a.m. Now, Lady Gaga for more music variety.

0: Justin Timberlake, Mirrors on Star 104.5. And you love it even more knowing he wrote about his grandparents and the love that they had for each other. You're also gonna love what Josh Fawaz has done to Madonna's Like a Prayer. It's seriously my favourite song at the moment. It is playing, let me tell you this, 1:39. And for your more music variety, it is also your winning song to head along to Harvest Festival. So get ready to call 4365 1045 and head there on us. Plus, other side of this, I've got Spice Girls. Stop. 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

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And now more music variety. How's this, Saberi?

0: That is Ed Sheeran's latest that he's just dropped with Martin Garrix for the More Music Variety on Star 104.5. It is called Repeat It. As I go to Charmhaven now, Lara, just getting your hair done is for a special occasion or just, you know, treat yourself?
1: Well, I'm hoping there's an event coming up. 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
0: 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There's so much great stuff happening. You said you want to go along to the Glenworth Grazing Festival, huh?
1: Yeah, I really do.
0: Well,
1: that would be amazing.
0: You really just won yourself this double pass to head there this Sunday at Glenworth Valley.
1: Yay! Thank you so much. That's incredible.
0: I'm going to continue this winning all day while you work. I'll have another coasty winner in less than an hour.
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0: Central Coast, Adam here. So, Lara and Charm Haven just went away to the Harvest Festival this long weekend, and I promised I'd have another Coast winner of an hour. So the next winning song you're listening out for is Justin Bieber, Daisies. For more music variety, I will play it real soon. But first, it's Backstreet Boys.

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Also, somebody on the coast is going to win the very first tickets in town to see Post Malone on his big ass world tour when it comes down under. 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She just

0: Festival that returns this June long weekend. 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And I can tell you, for more music variety, it is playing real soon. And as the clouds come across your Central Coast afternoon, I'm going to brighten up your day and feel good with Jamelia Superstar on the other side of this. 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

0: It's Star 104.5 in Otago. Olivia finishing up work for the day. Ah, feels so good, especially when you know there's a long weekend just around the corner.
1: Yeah.
0: And you know there's some long weekend plans with the Harvest Festival returning this June long weekends.
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0: 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But you and the whole fam can head along to do some citrus picking at Good Maze Orchard. You have just won the family pass. Oh.

0: 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Thank you so much for that.
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17: In Tuck Road, busy westbound on Wyong Road at Reliance Drive. Erina looking good eastbound on Terrigal Drive towards the coast. West Gosford is busy eastbound on the Central Coast Highway at Brisbane Water Drive. 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
18: Good afternoon, I'm Heidi Tiltons. The Coalition is vowing to continue its fight against Labor's changes to capital gains and negative... gearing after Labor's contentious bill passed the lower house. The proposed laws will now move to the Senate, where Labor will rely on the Greens' support to carry out the reforms. But Shadow Treasurer Tim Wilson says the government is trying to silence Australians who are concerned about the financial impact of the changes.
0: We're going to apply maximum pressure and leverage because we need to remember the Australian people did not vote for these taxes. They weren't taken to the last election, they haven't had endorsement, and now the government's trying to shut down and silence Australians from raising their voice and their concerns about their impact.
18: The Energy Minister has provided an update on the nation's fuel supply as the Middle East conflict continues to affect shipping. Australia currently has 48 days of petrol, which is 12 days more than at the start of the conflict. We're currently sitting on 36 days of diesel and 30 days of jet fuel. Barnaby Joyce has revealed he had to school One Nation's newest member about his parliamentary responsibilities after David Farley missed two crucial divisions today. Mr. Joyce telling Sky it was a rookie error from his colleague as he learns the ropes.
19: We sort of had the conversation where I said, look, if someone is basically being attacked by an anaconda in your office or there's a division on and you have to make a choice of which one you go to, you leave that poor soul with the anaconda and you go to the division.
18: Terrified shoppers have been forced to barricade themselves inside stores after a man armed with a large knife was spotted in a Melbourne shopping centre. The 30-year-old allegedly threatened a number of people inside the Forest Hill shopping centre just before lunchtime, before he was eventually arrested by police. And Taylor Swift, Beyonce, Rihanna and Kim Kardashian are some of the richest women in America. They've made the top 40 Forbes list for self-made women, with Tay-Tay ahead at a net worth of $2 billion. Updating sport, and Melbourne is preparing to go into Monday's Big Freeze Kings birthday clash against Collingwood for the first time without the support of AFL great Neil Danaher. And coach Stephen King says despite the emotion, it will be about getting back to basics.
20: I think the occasion will speak for itself. Then it's just the importance around us getting back, playing a brand of footy that we know we can and coming up against a quality experienced opposition. And then, you know, I'm really just looking forward to putting on a really good show.
18: Retired NRL star Jai Arrow will toss the coin at the MCG after revealing his own MND diagnosis. The NRL could be expanded to 20 teams as early as 2029. ARL Commission Chair Peter Volandis says it would beef up the new broadcast deal and future-proof the game for 50 years. New York Knicks have struck first in the NBA Finals against the San Antonio Spurs, and Aryna Sabalenka says she wants to quit tennis after crashing out of the French Open.
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18: Partly cloudy this afternoon with a chance of showers, getting down to 11 degrees tonight. The chance of a few showers tomorrow and a top of 19. Looking further ahead, blue skies for Saturday and Sunday. Right now it's 19 degrees at Gosford on Star 104.5, the home of Gina and Maddie for breakfast.
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21: Happy Thursday. Just a couple more sleeps and the long weekend is here, and so is Harvest Festival. I have plenty of awesome experiences up for grabs this Sabo. We'll do it in minutes and the feel good you need. For school pickup, Tame Impala, Dracula on the way, Rema, Selena Gomez, they are teaming up for Calm Down after the Veronicas.

0: up with Gina and Maddie for breakfast tomorrow. Hooking up coasties with free fuel with Beat the Pump, thanks to the legends at MG West Gosford and Tuggerah. And someone is going to walk away with the first tickets on the coast to see Post Malone on his big-ass world tour. It's all going down tomorrow morning from 5:30. If you missed anything throughout the week, catch up with the podcast. Down like that on Star Player. The Feel Good, though, that continues with Lady Gaga and Doechii Runway before 3:30. And a little bit of Train drops Jupiter in 30 seconds after we check your roads.
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2: In Tuggerah, the capital is westbound on Wyong Road at Reliance Drive, Wyoming. Busy northbound on the Pacific Highway approaching Mams Road. Point Claire also underpaced southbound on Brisbane Water Drive. In Terrigal, slow southbound on Charles K Drive at Scenic Highway. Make your drive to work, home or the shops rewarding with hundreds of return points across New South Wales. Search Return and Earn near me for one that's on your way. Part the cloudy, top of 19 tomorrow. I'm Thomas Reeve, and that's the latest Central Coast traffic on Star 104.5.

0: doesn't have to waste all his change now. I'm pretty sure payphones are free these days. Maroon 5, it is Star 104.5 with Ray. Where's my husband on the other side of this? And I think heading into a long weekend, we all need a night at the Roxbury. So how do I? What is love? Straight after this. 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

0: 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And one of the events going on this Sunday is Bambino's on the Farm at East Coast Beverages. I've got a family pass up for grabs right now. 4365 1045. Jagged Edge are getting married in 30 seconds after we check your roads, and Taylor Swift on the way.
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2: Tack Road, look out for delays westbound on Wyong Road at Reliance Drive. In Terrigal, it's busy southbound on Charles K Drive at Scenic Highway. Mount Pleasant, also seeing delays eastbound on Avoca Drive. Looking for a great deal? 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Partly cloudy, top of 19 tomorrow. I'm Thomas Reeve, and that's the latest Central Coast traffic on Star 104.5. Star 104.5.
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0: 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And I've got more chances to win later on the Sabo. 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
11: Baddow Bay, a three-car crash has northbound traffic delayed on the entrance road. Tumbiumbi is busy eastbound on Wyong Road at Tumbi Creek Road. Lizero, a delay-free run in both directions on the Pacific Highway at the Ridgeway. Make your drive to work, home or the shops rewarding with hundreds of return points across New South Wales. Search Return and Earn near me for one that's on your way. I'm Thomas Reeve and that's the latest Central Coast traffic on Star 104.5.
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12: Good afternoon, I'm Heidi Tiltons. The Treasurer says the Coalition has failed its first test after voting against Labor's tax changes in Federal Parliament. The contentious bill, which includes negative gearing and capital gains tax reforms as well as income tax relief, has passed the lower house 94 votes to 48. Jim Chalmers has told Parliament Labor's budget is about making tough decisions to deliver real benefits to Aussie workers.
13: The average worker will be better off up to $2,816 a year. If those opposite had their way, every one of those workers would be paying higher taxes, Mr. Speaker. Today was a very big test for the Coalition and they failed it once again, Mr. Speaker.
12: The High Court has thrown out an application by White Australia to lift its hate group listing. The neo-Nazi group has also been known as the National Socialist Network and is the second to be listed as a prohibited hate group under new laws brought in after the Bondi terror attack. The Energy Minister has accused the Coalition of fear-mongering over fuel when the Middle East conflict first broke out. Chris Bowen has today updated Parliament on Australia's fuel stocks, claiming the Coalition has gone quiet because shortages and rationing never eventuated.
14: We currently have 48 days worth of petrol in Australia, Mr. Speaker. On the day that Iran was bombed, we had 36 days. So we have increased the supply of petrol by 12 days. We have 36 days worth of diesel and 30 days worth of jet fuel, which are both more than we had on the day Iran was bombed.
12: Insurance claims for car thefts have fallen in every state except one. Claims in New South Wales dropped by 1.6% last year. Andrew Hall from the Insurance Council says Victoria was the only state where payouts rose.
15: The problem in Melbourne, and this is a Melbourne problem, we're seeing cars broken into or stolen every 42 minutes.
12: And another American burger giant is having a crack at the Aussie market despite a number of high-profile recent failures. Wendy's, famous for its square burgers, plans to open 200 stores nationally with a focus on Melbourne. Updating sport, and Swans coach John Longmire is remaining tight-lipped about his future at the club. The Sydney Premiership winner not ruling himself in or out of either the Carlton or Essendon coaching jobs. Round 14 of the NRL kicks off tonight with the Sea Eagles hosting the Rabbitohs in Brookvale. The Socceroos are preparing for their final hit out before the World Cup with a friendly against Switzerland this weekend. And Australia's cricketers play the third and deciding men's one-dayer against Pakistan tonight in Lahore.
3: Central Coast weather.
12: A few showers about, getting down to 11 degrees tonight. The chance of some showers tomorrow with a top of 19. Looking further ahead, blue skies for Saturday and Sunday. Right now it's 17 degrees at Gosford on Star 104.5, the home of Gina and Maddie for breakfast.
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0: Big congrats again to Isabel from Woongarra, who's off to Harvest Festival this long weekend. And Bino's on the farm. Well done. More chances to win very, very soon. Very cool experiences, let me tell you. Even better, though, is the more music variety for the drive home. Harry Styles, I've got his latest American Girls on the way. The Weekend as well, after Wheaties.

0: Star 104.5. They're still on the hunt for fun business names across the coast. Now, today they had Steve from Steamy Wonder Cleaning. Nikki from Coasties Mag is dropping by as well. It's all going down tomorrow morning from 5:30. Olivia Dean's on the way for the drive home. So easy to fall in love. And Boyz II Men, after we check your roads.
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2: Forrest's Beach, it's very busy northbound on the entrance road at Bellevue Road. Tumbiumby, we're seeing delays both ways on Wyong Road, just near Tumby Creek Road. Kincumber, also seeing delays eastbound on Avoca Drive. And in West Gosford, busy eastbound on the Central Coast Highway. 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Partly cloudy, top of 19 tomorrow. I'm Thomas Reeve, and that's the latest Central Coast traffic on Star 104.5.
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0: this is Star 104.5. We are continuing, though, the feel-good straight after this with Olivia Rodrigo, her latest Drop Dead. And since it is winter officially on the coast, we have officially entered stick season. Noah Kahan, in 2 songs' time, let's check your roads.
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2: In Aremba, look out for delays southbound on the Pacific Highway at Chitaway Road. Carry on, traffic banking both ways on the Central Coast Highway at Woi Woi Road. In Erina, looking good eastbound on Terrigal Drive towards the coast. And in Empire Bay, steady both ways on Empire Bay Drive. 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Partly cloudy, top of 19 tomorrow. I'm Thomas Reeve, and that's the latest Central Coast traffic on Star 104.5.
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0: tempted to dance like Tate McRae can. You never look as good as her, that is for sure. Star 104.5. Hello, you got Meg driving you home. We're checking your roads on the other side of this, checking your latest news as well. And then we are singing Bye Bye Bye to Thursday. 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
6: Star 104.5, Central Coast traffic.
7: In Wyoming, busy northbound on the Pacific Highway approaching Mams Road. Forrest's Beach looking good northbound on the entrance road. In Woi Woi, it's underpaced southbound on Blackwall Road at Railway Street. Kincumber, look out for those delays eastbound on Avoca Drive and steady northbound on the M1 through Mount Weiss. Top up the kids' lunches at IGA with bigger, tasty cheese. 1 kilo blocks for just $9.95. Price at participating stores until June 9, while stocks last. Excludes IGA local grocer. I'm Thomas Reeve, and that's the latest Central Coast traffic on Star 104.5.
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8: Good afternoon, I'm Heidi Tiltons. The Liberal leader is accusing the Albanese government of political bastardry after its contentious budget bill passed the lower house. The tax changes are being seen as a political wedge because the government's tax cuts are tied to changes to capital gains tax and negative gearing reforms. Angus Taylor has told Parliament Jim Chalmers isn't equipped to manage Australia's economy.
9: Ramming this legislation through the Parliament without sufficient scrutiny is an act of political expediency, an act of political bastardry, Mr. Speaker. Yeah. Labor is more interested in headlines than helping Australians.
10: That's right.
9: That's what you get when you get a media advisor as a treasurer, Mr. That's Speaker. Right.
8: It's been revealed 6 Australian childcare centres have been permanently shut for breaching national quality and safety standards. The tougher regulations were passed back in September, allowing the government to strip Commonwealth funding from centres that didn't comply. Education Minister Jason Clare's told Parliament 90% of childcare workers have now carried out mandatory safety training.
11: I can inform the House now that 6 centres have shut, that 44 centres have suddenly fixed the safety and quality problems at those centres that exist for years, but had refused to act to fix until this legislation was passed.
8: The Albanese government and opposition have both blasted the Trump administration over its threat to increase tariffs. Aussie companies may face a 12.5% impost on goods they sell into the US market. America claims we need to be punished for importing products made by slave labour. An elderly man who shot an alleged home invader after he and his wife were stabbed will not face charges. The 75-year-old and his 72-year-old wife were in a critical condition after a man broke into their home near Tenterfield. The alleged intruder remains under police guard in hospital and has been charged with two counts of grievous bodily harm with intent to murder. And Alex Warren's announced he's dropping a new album later this year. The singer enlisting comedian Kevin James to announce the August 28 release date in a social media clip.
10: Do you remember your line?
12: Yeah, my name's Alex Warren, album title Confetti. Boom, the whole thing.
10: Magical. Cool. Okay, we're going to go for one, all right? Shut up!
8: Upsetting sport, and a cricket storm is brewing, with Cricket Victoria pushing ahead with its plans to merge the Renegades and the Stars and auction off the leftover BBL licence to the highest bidder. Cricket Victoria CEO Nick Cummins says the market response has been positive.
13: We've had interest from the USA, from Europe, as well as Asia, but also local investors too. So the interest is broad and varied.
8: New South Wales, South Australia and Queensland have all requested Cricket Australia hold an emergency meeting to discuss the situation, and the Socceroos are preparing for their final hit out before the World Cup with a friendly against Switzerland this weekend.
2: Central Coast weather.
8: Partly cloudy tonight, getting down to 11 degrees. The chance of showers tomorrow, heading for a top of 19. Looking further ahead, blue skies for Saturday and Sunday. Right now it's 16 degrees at Gosford on Star 104.5. The home of Gina and Maddie for breakfast.
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0: Hello, you're going back driving your home. Just think of this. This time tomorrow, you're going to be singing Feel Good Friday bangers heading into a long weekend. How good. Let's get you there. Sabrina Carpenter on the way. A little bit of Bruno Mars.

0: Sydney tomorrow with Gina and Maddie for breakfast. All you have to do is get on air with them. That is it. And you are in the draw. Your final chance to get into the draw is tomorrow morning from 5:30. And you can catch up with Gina and Maddie anytime you like. 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Shaggy's on the way in 30 seconds for the drive home. And it's a bit cold by the ocean, but let's have some cake by the ocean. DNCE before 5:30.
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3: West Gosford busy eastbound on the Central Coast Highway at Brisbane Water Drive, Forrest's Beach underpass northbound on the entrance road at Bellevue Road. Through Fountaindale, look out for delays eastbound on Enterprise Drive at Wyong Road, and in Tuggera, busy westbound on Wyong Road approaching Reliance Drive. Pet emergency this long weekend. 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Partly cloudy, top of 19 tomorrow. I'm Thomas Reeve, and that's the latest Central Coast traffic on Star 104.5.

0: Can I just say, a Coles mud cake at Terrigal Beach by the ocean, perfect way to spend your Thursday, even if it is chilly. Starwater 4.5 with DNCE for the drive home. Feel good. That is what we're all about. UConn, Justin Bieber, still to come before 5.40. And the breakout from the incredible Christina Aguilera straight after this.
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0: 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We are so ready to shine with Vanessa Amorosi in 30 seconds after we check your roads and Benson Boone on the way.
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3: In Wyong, very busy southbound on the Pacific Highway at Alison Road. West Gosford, look out for those delays. Eastbound on the Central Coast Highway at Brisbane Water Drive. Kincumber, traffic still banking eastbound on Avoca Drive. And in Woi Woi, underpace southbound on Blackwall Road. Make your drive to work, home or the shops rewarding with hundreds of return points across New South Wales. Search for Turn and Earn near me for one that's on your way. Partly cloudy, top of 19 tomorrow. I'm Thomas Reeve, and that's the latest Central Coast traffic on Star 104.5.

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0: 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Patty, you're on your way home at the moment. Where are you?
1: I'm in the car at the moment, just out of Rimba, going home.
0: Oh, how's the traffic?
1: It's not too bad, actually. It's pretty good.
0: Well, I know you called me because you want to go to Harvest Festival this June long weekend, and you got little ones. We'd love to see some farm animals, right?
1: Yes, I do. Yeah.
0: Well, the family farm animal experience is at the Giving Farm this long weekend for Harvest Festival, right?
1: Yep.
0: It's completely sold out, but I have one final family pass, and I'm going to give it to you.
1: Oh, fantastic. Thank you so much. I really love that.
0: They've actually got our Highland cows there this weekend. I am so excited. Congratulations, Patty. Hey, more chances to win with Gina and Maddie tomorrow morning. Good luck.
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12: 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Central Coast traffic.
13: In the Zero, looking good in both directions. On the Pacific Highway at the Ridgeway, Chitaway Bay is underpaced both ways. On Wyong Road, just near Enterprise Drive, Terrigal also busy southbound on Charles K Drive at Scenic Highway. And through Kincumber, look out for delays eastbound on Avoca Drive approaching Empire Bay Drive. 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I'm Thomas Reeve, and that's the latest Central Coast traffic on Star 104.5.
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14: Good evening, I'm Heidi Tiltons. The Reserve Bank governor says their data shows more Aussie families are turning to charities for help because of the high cost of living. Michelle Bullock has faced a Senate estimates hearing where she's been grilled about the financial pressures facing household budgets.
15: You know, the unfortunate thing, Senator, is that when we talk about bringing inflation down, we're talking about bringing down the rate at which prices are rising. We are not talking about bringing prices down. And so what people are suffering is the fact that prices are just much higher than they were a few years ago.
14: The Treasurer says Labor will continue its negotiations with the Greens after his contentious tax legislation passed its first parliamentary hurdle. The bill, which included income tax cuts as well as controversial changes to negative gearing and capital gains tax, has passed the lower house today 94-48. Labor needs the support of the minor party to pass the bill through the upper house, but Jim Chalmers says it will go to a Senate committee for consideration.
16: We're aware of the concerns that the Greens have raised. We're in discussions with them. Nobody has the numbers in the Senate on their own, and so we're in those discussions with the Greens. As I understand it, they intend to raise it at the Senate committee.
14: Prominent neo-Nazi organisation White Australia has lost a bid to shield its members from arrest. The High Court today dismissing the group's bid for an injunction after it was declared a prohibited hate group under new laws set up in the wake of the Bondi attacks. The group will challenge the laws in court later this year. Vehicle theft has again surged in Victoria while declining in every other state. New statistics reveal the state has higher vehicle crime insurance claims for stolen cars than all other states combined. There were $243 million in payouts from 12,500 claims last year. And Kendall Jenner and Jacob Elordi are continuing their romantic Japanese vacation. The couple spotted out again on a date at a popular Tokyo pizza joint. Updating sport, and midfielder Chad Warner has declared Sydney the most motivated club to win this year's premiership. The Swans sit second on the ladder ahead of Sunday's clash with St Kilda. Round 14 of the NRL begins tonight with the Sea Eagles hosting the Rabbitohs in Brookvale. Cricket could be on the brink of a civil war. New South Wales, South Australia and Queensland all requesting Cricket Australia hold an emergency meeting to discuss the fallout from Victoria's proposed merger of the Stars and Renegades. And in Formula One, Charles Leclerc has signed a new multi-year deal with Ferrari.
7: Central Coast weather.
14: Partly cloudy tonight, getting down to 11 degrees. The chance of showers tomorrow, heading for a top of 19. Looking further ahead, blue skies for Saturday and Sunday. Right now it's 16 degrees at Gosford on Star 104.5, the home of Gina and Maddie for breakfast.
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0: Think this time tomorrow it's going to be a long weekend. Oh, I am feeling good, even better with Lady Gaga, Poker Face. She's on the way for the drive home very soon. The Chainsmokers are teaming up with Coldplay as well after Mark Morrison.

0: No plus ones at her upcoming wedding, causing a little bit of a stir, Taylor Swift. I do the same thing. 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Got some new rules coming at you with Dua Lipa just after 6:30 and Olivia Dean after we check your road down.
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3: Through Beck, they're looking good in both directions on Wyong Road. At Berkeley Road, Erina, a delay-free run is found on Terrigal Drive. Through Carrion, we are seeing minor delays both ways on the Central Coast Highway at Woi Woi Road and in Wyong, underpace northbound on the Pacific Highway. Get caught using a mobile phone illegally this holiday period and you'll face double the points. With double demerits in force Friday 5th June till Monday 8th June, you can stop it or cop it. Partly cloudy, top of 19 tomorrow. I'm Thomas Reeve, and that's the latest Central Coast traffic on Star 104.5.
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0: 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Now, voting is open for Breaky Bangers, Gina vs. Maddie vs. Producer Pabs. Whatever song wins is going to kick off Feel Good Friday. I voted for Maddie, I think, this week, but it is completely up to you. Head to the Gina and Maddie socials to cast your vote. And if you missed anything throughout the week, you can catch up anytime you like. 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Two artists I didn't expect to work together in 2026, but here we are. Martin Garrix, Ed Sheeran. The song is repeated. Hear it on the other side of this. Plus, Harry Styles on the way. Let's check your roads. 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
2: 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Central Coast traffic.
3: In Wamberal, there's roadworks on the Central Coast Highway at Tumby Road. A reduced speed limit of 40 kilometres per hour is in effect there. In Erina, it's a delay-free run eastbound on Terrigal Drive towards the coast. West Gosford, still seeing minor delays eastbound on the Central Coast Highway at Brisson Water Drive. 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Partly cloudy, top of 19 tomorrow. I'm Thomas Reeve, and that's the latest Central Coast traffic on Star 104.5.
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0: Star 104.5. Hope you have fun at late night Thursday shopping. I'm out of here. Jay Sloan and Clint in next, talking tattoo regrets. Have a great night. Bye. Star
1: 104.5. As petrol prices in the southeast close in on record highs, premium unleaded is now close to skyrocketing and pain at the pump.
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3: In East Gosford, there's roadworks on the Central Coast Highway between Mason's Parade and Adelaide Street. A reduced speed limit of 40 kilometres per hour in effect. Forrest's Beach, steady northbound on the entrance road. Looking good northbound on the M1 through Mount White. We are still seeing some delays eastbound on Avoca Drive through Kingcumber. 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I'm Thomas Reeve, and that's the latest Central Coast traffic on Star 104.5.

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1: Hey, I want to talk tattoos. Now, an Aussie mum has gone viral. Love that expression
2: viral.
1: When someone goes viral.
3: But generally when you go viral, it's not for a great reason.
1: It ain't
3: reason.
1: Good, is it?
2: No.
3: No well, one wants to go viral.
1: I mean, we can all laugh at this. Maybe she's not laughing. She's a new mum and she got a tattoo celebrating the birth of her little girl, Airly.
2: Oh, that's
1: or
2: cute.
1: Or so she thought. A-I-R-L-I-E is how it should have been spelt, but...
4: I just got my tattoos done and I've just realised I spelt Airly's name wrong. I have Airly's name tattooed on me and it's spelled wrong. How did I not check the spelling before she did it? I have my daughter's name spelled wrong.
1: Arali. It was spelt A-R-I-L-I-E. That's quite hard to...
2: Well, she's an idiot.
3: A-I-R. That is how you spell it.
1: No.
3: How do you spell
1: Airly
3: it?
1: Is how it should be spelled.
3: Spell it.
1: A-I-R-L-I-E.
3: Yep. Yep.
1: Instead it reads Arali. A-R-I-L-I-E.
3: Oh, well, you'd be looking down. R-E-I.
2: You'd be looking down the tattoo. It's your kid's name.
3: Well, is it on her back or a...
2: Oh, yeah, lower back. Where is it? On the arm. To be able to see it.
1: It's on the arm, yeah. There you go.
3: That's
1: forearm.
3: A shame.
1: It's on the forearm.
2: I'm not... Look,
1: I don't know about that.
2: Big statement, but I find people that get other people's names tattooed, yeah, like lovers, bit tacky.
1: Oh, yeah. It's not...
3: Lovers?
2: Yeah.
3: What do you mean, lovers?
2: Like if it's someone that's passed and, you know, it's your way of paying tribute to them, I get that.
1: Oh, yeah.
2: But if I'm like, here's a hypothetical. Say you and I are in a relationship.
3: That's not even a hypothetical. That's a nightmare.
2: Can you just go with me?
3: Yes,
2: right,
3: okay.
2: Right. And then
3: you and Clint are in a relationship.
2: You were madly in love with me.
3: Also a nightmare. Go
2: right,
3: on.
2: Right. Because look at me. Mm. And you decide to get
1: irresistible.
2: Tattooed,
3: yes.
2: You know.
3: Right down my side.
2: Yeah. I would find that a little tacky.
3: A bit stage five. Mm. But what about a child? A child's fine. People get their kids' names all the time.
2: Yeah, no, kids, I'm fine. I just think lovers that do it, I just get, it's a bit tacky.
1: Or especially when you spell it wrong.
2: Yeah.
3: Yeah. That's shocking.
1: I know that cakes can be a real issue when you order a cake.
3: What do you mean?
1: Well, people getting names like happy birthday, you know, Rhonda spelt wrong or...
3: Spelling
1: you know,
3: names wrong.
1: All of that. Yeah,
3: My Papa Graham spelt my name L-O-R-E-N for my entire life.
1: Loren.
3: Yeah.
2: Or when you...
3: Oh, we're very close to. He's for every birthday card that he wrote spelt wrong every single
1: You're
3: time.
1: You kidding me?
3: Nope.
1: Did you tell him?
3: Yep.
2: Didn't matter.
3: Nah, didn't care.
2: Or when you call a new partner the old partner's name.
1: Oh, no, you can't.
2: By accident. No. That's not good.
1: That's not.
3: Oh, yeah.
1: That's unforgivable.
3: My dad did that for a while with my brother's now wife. Oh. Called her his ex-girlfriend quite a few
2: Yeah,
3: times.
2: My mum used to do it
3: like,
2: to
3: dad.
2: Luke, and I think it's a power play for the older generation.
3: No, just the old generation.
2: So? Yeah, you don't think it's a power play?
3: No.
2: Yeah, right. 13-24-10 is our number. When did you get the name wrong?
3: What about
2: cake tattoo?
3: Oh my God, I know I was talking about Tommy.
2: Throws
3: was I talking about Tommy Little yesterday on this show? I said something about
1: Maybe.
3: Him yesterday, didn't
1: Definitely
3: I?
1: Definitely this week.
3: He met one of my friends who's about 12 years older than me. We were out for lunch one day and he walked over and said, Lovie, and this must be your lovely mum.
2: Oh my God, no.
1: Oh, that's putting your foot in
3: there. We were laughing about it yesterday.
2: Tommy, no.
1: How did he get out of that?
3: Well, he just said, I'm so sorry, and he left. He just left.
1: Well, as a
3: I remember
1: comic,
3: it so
1: surely.
3: Clearly. We're at Elementary in Fitzroy. And he was like,
2: I'm going to go.
1: Do you know what I get sent every birthday? Every birthday? The birthday cake with the candles on it, which within the writing, which says, Happy Birthday, Clint. And it's just all a bit, the letters are a bit merged.
3: Yeah, your name's
1: And it's just like.
2: They're expressing their feelings about you.
1: The same cake every birthday. I'm like, lol, seen it before.
2: 13-24-10 is our number. When'd you get the name wrong?
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1: 13:24:10 though, we are asking you, when did you get the name wrong? Because there's a poor lady in Perth who tried to get a beautiful baby's name airly tattooed on her forearm and just got a few of the letters around the wrong way.
2: That's like...
1: the R and the I. R-L-E.
2: Yes, but you approve tattoos. Like, that's not on the woman who did it. Like, you look at the image, you look at the writing, you look at the font, or you write it yourself.
1: Yeah, everything okay here? Because they do the outline
2: and then they
1: first,
2: do the
1: right?
2: outline.
1: She's like, yeah, beautiful.
2: Maybe she's, like, got it, you know, so, like, you can see it, but it's upside down on her or something. And she didn't
1: maybe.
2: Tell.
3: You want to know something sad? I just had a flashback to, you know, like around year 11 or 12, mates would have parties at their house on the weekend. And there was a girl I was hooking up with at a party.
1: Oh, that's not
2: that
1: a
2: is
1: good
2: sad. That is really sad. For her.
1: Sad for her.
3: No, but after,
1: did she get your name tattooed?
3: After we hooked up,
1: no.
3: She called me Jackson, and I didn't have the heart to tell her that wasn't my name because I didn't want to kill the chance of going back again.
2: Do you reckon if she had have wanted to date you, you'd be married now and she'd still be calling you Jackson?
3: Oh, I'd run with it for life, Lauren.
2: Yeah, yeah.
3: That'd be it. I'd be a Jackson from now on.
2: Yeah, yeah.
3: All right, let's go to Helen.
2: Hello, Helen.
1: Hi, Helen.
4: Hello. How you going?
3: Yeah, we're good.
2: Whose name did you get wrong, doll?
4: Oh, well, I got my kids tattooed, their names tattooed on my back.
2: Oh, Helen.
4: The next morning, I got up to have a shower, had a look in the mirror, and I rang my husband crying. Oh, my God, the names are written wrong way.
2: What do you mean? Like, what? How wrong?
3: Husband, I know, you're looking at the reflection, though.
1: Oh.
4: Yes, I was. I felt like a real
2: Oh, it was actually correct.
3: Yeah, it was correct.
4: Said, where are you looking? I went, I'm looking in the mirror. And he goes, Dahl, when you look in the mirror, things are back to front.
1: Oh, Helen.
2: Oh, Helen.
3: That's funny. Oh, Dahl.
4: It's funny now, but it wasn't at the time.
3: No, not at all. 13:24:10 is our number. We're talking, when did you get the name wrong? Someone's going to walk away with a little staycation of peppers.
2: Emma Lynn. Now, that's a beautiful name, but is it you that gets a name wrong or do people call you the wrong name?
5: Everyone calls me the wrong name. So
2: did I just
5: no
2: call you the wrong name?
5: Right.
1: Emma Lynn.
5: Yeah, you know how to say it.
2: What is it?
1: I've got a cousin, Emma Lynn.
3: I'm going with Emmy.
5: That's me.
1: And is this my cousin, Emma Lynn?
5: What's up?
1: Oh, what's up?
2: What's up?
5: You get it wrong. We're in some serious trouble here.
2: So what did I say? Emma Lynn.
1: Yeah.
2: And what is it?
5: Yeah, so it's Emma Lynn. Even a lovely person who answered the phone, he's like, thanks, Emma Lynn. I'm like, no worries.
2: Emma Lynn.
1: How are we, Emma Lynn?
5: Yeah, we're going
1: This is a little
5: good.
1: Family catch-up.
2: Go on, you two talk about your Christmas plans.
3: Are you cousins? What's the go?
1: Yeah, it was second cousins, yeah.
5: We are, yes.
1: So who gets your name wrong? Well, you clearly
5: literally everyone I meet. It's Emily, Evelyn, Emily, Emmeline.
3: What's Clint,
5: everything.
3: What's Clint
5: and
3: like?
5: Even if I go to get a coffee, I'm like, yeah, M. And they're like, N. And I'm like, oh, no.
3: Hey, what's Clint like at family Christmas?
5: Pardon?
3: What's Clint like at family Christmas? Good second cousin?
5: Oh, we haven't had one in a while in a big group. But
3: when was the last time you guys all caught up, Clint?
1: Probably. Did you come to Nan's funeral?
3: Oh, okay.
5: No, I didn't, unfortunately.
2: Even I was at Nan's funeral.
3: Oh, we couldn't give away those invites.
5: Oh, gosh.
1: Hey, good to chat to you, Emmeline.
3: Hello, Jade. Welcome to the show.
6: Hello, how you going?
3: We're good. Sorry, it's just the last family catch-up.
1: When did you...
2: did you come to Nan's funeral?
3: Like,
2: no. Way to put her on the spot.
1: Well, and then she said, no, I had something better to do.
2: Poor Emmeline.
3: Jade. Right.
1: Her mum and dad were there.
3: You got your niece's name wrong?
6: I did. So I moved to New Zealand when I just turned 21. And I just had way too much to drink and someone had a tattoo gun at where we were drinking. So I got the gun and tattooed myself and I spelt her name wrong. So it's P-A-Y-T-Y-N. And I spelled it P-A-Y-T-Y-N.
2: Oh, whose name is it? Peyton. Your child?
3: No,
6: my niece. My name.
3: I just don't know how I feel about tattoo guns at a party.
1: Peyton.
2: I just don't know how I feel about tattooing yourself. It actually really hurts getting tattoos. I don't think I could do it to myself.
3: I've tattooed someone, but I couldn't do it.
1: What do you mean you've tattooed someone? Like someone gave you a tattoo gun?
3: Yeah.
1: You're kidding me.
2: What did you tattoo on them?
3: I can't remember, but it was quite fun.
2: Sorry?
3: She was covered in tats anyway.
2: She
3: it was
2: care.
3: Like for a radio.
1: So just blended in.
3: Yeah, yeah, yeah.
2: Oh, you crazy radio people.
1: Oh, look at you, radio people.
2: Let's get a tattoo gun.
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8: 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Scenic Highway, that's a good run. Heading up past Charles K Drive in towards Terrigal. Terrigal Drive, Ocean View Drive, no problems. No problems the M1 to and from Sydney and Newcastle through the Central Coast. Avoca Drive, Greenpoint, steady. And steady for the Carryong Hill both ways at Woi Woi Road. Snow time at Hunter Valley Gardens is so much fun. 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Tomorrow, partly cloudy 19. I'm Jeff Wallace. That's the Central Coast traffic on Star 104.5.
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1: So, Clint, you're a sports car driving midlife crisis leather jacket wearing man.
2: Yeah, I am.
1: Laurie, you're the Bindi Irwin of the team. You drive a Tesla.
3: Correct.
1: Here to save the planet.
3: Here to save the planet.
1: And I'm getting around to Ford Raptor.
3: Big truck.
1: Big truck.
3: Big man truck.
1: Big man, big truck.
3: I
1: big
3: mean, wheels,
2: I,
3: big truck.
2: I get Lauren.
3: Do you think I look like a Tesla?
2: Yeah, yeah, yeah. You know what? I get me. I feel comfortable in my own car, but you I don't get.
3: In the ute. Because I feel like a ute, to justify a ute, you need to have tools in the back, or you need to have golf clubs or surfboards.
1: But when I take like...
2: Surfboard. Imagine Jace pulling up to Bell's Beach and he's wrapped up with his surfboard.
3: Yeah,
1: and my piping hot rash
2: shirt
1: on.
2: And trying to put a bloody wetsuit on. Oh, no, no, no.
1: I've had the paddleboard in the back before because I've got a paddleboard.
3: When have you used a paddleboard?
1: I've got an inflatable paddleboard.
2: As in a stand-up paddleboard?
1: Yeah, yeah, yeah. Nah,
3: when did you use it?
1: I used to take it out at Half Moon Bay.
3: No, you didn't.
1: Nah. I swear to God.
3: That's garbage.
2: That's crap.
3: You just went out on your own, inflated your inflatable stand-up paddleboard, like a pool toy.
1: No, it's not a pool toy.
3: And paddled out
1: a very durable.
2: Did you train in the pool?
3: and did stand-up paddleboarding around Half Moon Bay on your own?
1: Yes, I did. My wife bought it for my birthday a number of years
3: ago.
2: That's not true. You've
3: never done that on your own.
1: I've done it on my own. I've also done it with a friend of mine, John. I met John down
2: there.
3: I've never heard you talk about John in your life.
2: John 13:24:10, please.
3: Who's John?
2: Validate the story.
3: We've worked together every day for 6 years and you've never spoken
1: to him. I lent it to Jizz.
2: That's another
3: mean
2: thing.
3: You used it.
1: It looked used, didn't it? When you borrowed it?
4: He lent it to me for one day at the beach, and when I inflated it, it was definitely brand new out of the box.
2: Mate, I would pay excellent money to see you on a stand-up paddleboard in Port Phillip Bay.
3: I don't think an inflatable stand-up paddleboard requires a raptor, does it?
1: Anyway.
2: Okay.
1: Webblers. The other day I was doing school pickup, and I had to get there a bit early, because in year four they do bike education.
2: Oh yeah,
3: down at the boys' school.
2: Q traffic school.
1: No, they don't do it there. They do it at the school.
3: Lame. Oh. But if you don't go to Q traffic school, you're not living.
1: Is that open on the weekends? Can I just take the kids there?
3: I don't know. I haven't been since I was in year two, which is a long time
1: ago. So it's like a little mini Melbourne
2: city?
1: It is,
2: with traffic lights and signs and all
1: sorts
2: of things.
1: That's cool.
3: Yeah.
1: So anyway, I had to go pick up Huddy, and one of the mums was there early, and she was running off to an appointment, Kiri. And she goes, hey, can you do me a favour? Can you grab my kid's bike as well? Because you've got the ute.
3: Yeah.
2: Oh, yeah, that makes sense.
3: Well, you might as well use the tray for something.
1: I know. And I thought, you know what?
2: Careful, don't scratch it.
3: What do you mean you thought?
2: Put a rug down.
3: Did you actually have to think about it? Did you put a rug down?
2: No. You didn't put a rug down.
1: No, I was like, no.
3: No, you shove it in the back of your Barina, Kiri.
1: I was like, this is good. You know, I get to use the tray. Like, I look manly.
2: Finally.
3: I look manly.
1: Yeah, I think probably
3: with
1: the
3: my bike with training wheels on the back.
1: I then get another parent walk up and go, hey, I don't think I'm going to fit our kid's bike in our car unless I take the wheel off.
2: Mm.
1: Would you mind putting it in the back as well and dropping it off on the way
3: home?
1: Maybe
3: he's going to take the wheels off. Or wheels off like the bike.
1: Yeah, to fit
3: the
1: in their car.
2: Mm.
1: No, not the car wheel, the bike wheel. And I'm like, yep, no worries. So I've now got three.
3: Yeah.
1: And then I get two text messages like a minute or so later going, hey, Kiri told me you got the truck there.
2: And good on you, Kiri.
3: Yeah.
2: Spread the word.
1: Five bikes.
3: You've got a ute. Who cares?
1: Yeah, but that doesn't... Like, so if you're moving, if you ring me and say, can we...
3: No, but you're already putting... What's wrong with you?
1: No, I just... There's a lot, but...
2: Yeah, where do we start?
3: You've got a ute and you're already putting three bikes, so chuck two more in.
1: But just because you've got a ute doesn't mean anyone could, like, just... You're at people's beck and call.
3: You're not at people's beck and call. You've already got three bikes in the back of the ute. Why wouldn't you chuck two more in?
1: I was happy to do it.
3: Doesn't sound like you're happy to do it.
1: I was happy to do it.
3: Do you think it sounds like he was having
1: to do it? It was a bit cramped because I had the inflatable paddleboard over the corner of the train.
2: I think he sounds selfish, Lauren. I mean,
3: he's whinging for the sake of whinging.
2: There are community people and then there's Jace.
1: I know. I was just pointing out that the ute...
3: Community is not
2: selfish.
1: Jace. I swear to God. I was just pointing out that the ute had come in handy. I was happy to help.
2: Well, it would come in handy if you put the bikes in the back.
3: I'll squeeze as many bikes as I can in the back.
1: Five was enough.
3: To save the other parents.
1: Okay, I had to use the hockey straps.
2: Well, what's in the tray at the moment, right now, as we live and breathe?
3: He doesn't use the tray.
1: Three hockey straps.
2: Is that it?
1: That's it. Mm. It's just to hold down whatever I've got to put the tray.
2: Which is?
3: Nothing.
1: $5 the other day and an inflatable paddleboard the week before that.
2: Oh,
3: You should have been like, this is awesome. I've got
1: I
3: can help out so many people.
1: Yeah, no, I was. I'm not trying. Sorry. Sorry if I came across negative. I live above the line. Guess what I got to do the other day?
3: How awesome. I've got this sick big car. I got to help everyone.
1: Yes, yeah, exactly.
3: Good on you, Jace.
1: That's all right, Lauren. That's what I'm here
3: for. You're a man of the people, brother.
1: Next time you're moving, Dale, you know who to ring.
2: Oh, there we go.
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1: We're talking about whether or not you rate yourself as a cook. Now, I know you rate yourself, Clint Stanaway.
2: Yeah, I quite like it as well. I really enjoy it.
3: I'm the same. When we have holidays, I will get the kids to bed at night and then start cooking a risotto at like 8 p.m.
1: See, I find that weird.
3: No, because then it's...
1: Why don't you cook that for the whole family?
3: No, because like...
1: Because he just goes and puts everyone to bed and then cooks for one.
3: But it's more just like, that's my time.
2: What do they get? Tin spaghetti?
3: No,
1: they get nice Macca's risotto. And he's having truffle risotto.
3: No, just like, it's my time. I can tune out. Pour a nice glass of wine.
1: A lot of people do find
2: therapeutic
1: cooking quite therapeutic. Mm. My Paul does the same. He loves it because it's one of the only times he's not working. He's got his phone down. He's
3: and we chat.
1: I love it. We sit in the kitchen and chat.
3: I'm a one pot person. At the end, all that's left to wash up is the pot I'm serving it from.
2: Just quickly, and the deep satisfaction you get from like nailing a home cooked meal is unbelievable.
1: Yeah,
2: it just tastes even better.
1: I'm going to put my hand up and say I'm not a good cook.
2: Mm.
3: What about baking?
1: I also don't find it therapeutic. I find it incredibly stressful.
2: But I think you're good at it though. I've eaten a few. Oh, maybe they were bought things that you read.
1: I'm a good outsourcer. Things like
3: the way you unpack
1: it. Away.
3: Yeah.
1: Oh, they do.
2: Yeah.
1: Everything's sort of already done for you. I am a big appreciator of restaurants.
3: Right. Mm.
1: I love going
3: You mean
1: out.
3: Supporting businesses?
2: Yeah.
1: Big businesses and small businesses.
3: Yeah.
1: Anyway, this kid's gone viral. He's 21 and he's gone on Reddit saying, I'm 21, I live by myself. I have been sustaining myself off freezer meals and snacks and I'm over it. I make mac and cheese. I didn't even know what to do there. I accidentally dumped the entire shaker of garlic powder in it.
3: Oh.
1: And I tried to fix it by adding a whole bag of shredded cheese, more milk, and the portion just got bigger and bigger.
3: I know, but good on him trying to thin it out.
1: That Reddit thread has just rolled on.
2: Exploded, hasn't it?
1: And people have piled on by just slamming people they know and love who can't cook.
2: Oh, shame.
1: Shaming and naming. My friend.
3: Yeah.
1: Emma Hawkins.
2: Oh.
1: I love Emma Hawkins. She's a wonderful cook now. She's a beautiful homemaker now. But she was famous for inviting some of the Cats players around for dinner for the carb loading before the game. And she made lasagna, but she didn't cook the meat before she put it in the lasagna. She thought
3: she put raw meat in the lasagna.
1: And then the next time they didn't eat it, they just went to serve it and were like, uh-oh. And then the next time she tried to invite them around, she thought, I'll get a store-bought, sort of homemade lasagna. And she put it in the oven without taking the
3: plastic off
1: the top.
3: She's shocking. She needs to be banned from the kitchen.
1: She's come a long way those days.
2: Wow.
1: She has come a very long way since those days and she's going to kill me for saying that.
3: 13 24 10 is our number. Who do you know who can't cook?
2: Oh, we're dobbing. That's like dobbing a bad cook hotline.
3: Yeah, maybe it was like when you were growing up, mum would be like, right, everyone come and sit down. You'd be like, here we go, just grin and bear it, grin and bear it.
1: Oh, but if you criticised your mum's cooking, you'd starve to death.
3: My mum was a ripper in the kitchen.
2: She was
3: great.
2: Good?
3: Yeah, amazing.
2: Yeah, my mum's pretty handy as well.
3: Yeah.
2: Dad, not so much.
3: And then when you start dating and like you compare your partner's meals to your mum, they don't like that.
1: Don't you ever dare do that to your wife. You'll also go starving.
3: No. If Lou made spaghetti bolognese, I'd be like, this is nice.
1: But
3: one mum used to make.
2: Oh, she's a good cook, isn't she, Lou?
3: Yeah, but like, you know,
1: nothing beats your mum's spaghetti bolognese, though, because I feel like you had it when you were sick as a kid.
3: Exactly.
1: And so you just always crave the way your parents make it.
3: And then you'd have mates around, they're like, you guys are doing spaghetti bolognese tonight, because the word got out that your mum did a good bolognese.
1: Yeah. 13 24 10 is our number if you want to name and shame someone who's a terrible cook. Uh-oh. I can see my stepfather texting me already. Uh-oh.
3: What'd you serve him, pink chicken?
1: You have trouble boiling water is what he sent me. Thanks, Graffy. Thanks for the support.
4: We had our first holiday ever without a human that we made, and it was kind of weird.
5: 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Was it just you, Rod, and someone else?
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5: You actually shouldn't even book a seat. You should book the toilet.
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0: not a good cook.
1: Yeah, but
0: and
1: you're
0: I
1: not,
0: get so rattled. I'll follow a recipe, and Paul, my fiance, he's a good cook, and he can just cook by taste where I follow a recipe.
2: Oh, no, I'm not a recipe
0: he's
2: guy.
0: He's like, oh, it needs a bit more salt. And I'm like, don't do that. It doesn't say salt in the recipe.
2: No, I'm with Paul.
0: It makes me, I'm like, just trust the process.
2: No,
3: you follow the fundamentals, and then you can add a little bit here and there.
2: You have your tasting spoon.
0: I follow Nagi like it's a religion, or a recipe like it's a religious
2: exercise.
0: Mate,
2: I love Nagi. But honestly, what we're doing in 8 pages, we could get into.
3: Even last night, I whipped together just a very quick bolognese, which I'm fairly decent at. Everyone can do it, almost everyone.
0: I can do a bolognese.
3: And, you know, just a little bit of a free pour with the whatever wine you've got open, just a little bit of a, you know, bit of this, bit of that, bit of chili, bit of, you know, it's all to taste, surely. No?
2: See, I've got to shred the vegetables. We hide veggies in the bolognese. Oh, yeah. You've got to do the secret veggies.
0: Oh, okay. For the kids.
2: Yeah.
0: Yeah.
2: 13-24-10 is our number.
0: Chloe, who's a terrible cook that you know?
4: My mum.
2: Oh, you're brave. You are brave.
4: So Dad used to go away for work and he's the cook at home, and Mum used to make bacon and eggs or pancakes for dinner, or if she couldn't be bothered, just get Macca's on the way home.
0: Yeah. Do you know I still can't really make pancakes?
2: What?
0: I just...
2: Shake and pour?
0: Even them, I burn them. I get the pan temperature. I find pancakes
3: flipping the pancake.
2: You can't cook a pancake.
0: Well, I find it really hard because I can't get the temperature.
2: Oh, my God. You're
0: and
2: like
0: then
2: those...
0: I'll overcook one side and then it'll get stuck. And I look at people, I'm like, how do you just get the
3: you
0: perfect
3: You can do them in the
0: shape?
3: Air fryer these days.
0: No, that's
3: no, you
0: unacceptable.
3: Can.
2: No,
3: you
2: can. No,
3: you
0: that's
2: can.
0: Unacceptable.
2: No.
0: Clint, you go
2: just
0: in the
2: a
0: bin
2: frying
0: for
2: pan.
0: That.
3: No, you can. And you can...
2: Oh, God, you're an air fryer cook. Everything in the air fryer.
3: Should I do an air fryer cookbook?
2: Oh, there's a few out,
0: no
2: brother.
0: No one's done one of those.
2: There's
0: anymore.
2: A couple out. What?
0: I'm with you, Mum.
3: All right. Erin, good morning.
2: The air fryer.
5: Good morning, guys. Love the show.
2: Thank you.
3: Is it you or someone else?
5: No, my ex-husband was the worst cook ever.
0: Right. Okay, but did he try?
5: Yes, but I still wouldn't eat it.
0: What would he do wrong?
5: He would cook everything in the microwave.
0: Oh, yeah, that's great.
5: He would put pasta and baked beans and cook it in the microwave.
0: Okay, that's
5: and then he'd, like, sprinkle cheese on the top and go, here, dinner's served. I'd take one look at him and go, no, thank you.
2: Yeah,
5: no. I'd come home from work one day and he'd had cooked kippers in the microwave.
0: He cooked
2: what? Like, what? Cooked what?
5: Kippers? You ever had kippers? It's like a British meal.
0: No.
3: Like no. Sounds revolting.
0: Was
3: though.
0: He English?
3: Fish.
5: Oh, it is. Yeah, it's like a fish, a little small fish. No. Like a tiny monkey.
3: Like pippies.
0: Erin, do you think he wanted a divorce? Do you think he wanted you to leave him?
5: Maybe. He just kept cooking, definitely.
2: Yeah, well, it worked. No,
0: there was, who was it that, Gen Z, remember when she put the hot cross buns in the microwave instead of the toaster?
3: Yeah, that wasn't on.
2: We had a friend of ours, Michael, when he finally moved out, we went around to visit him. And you know the Latina. Is it Latina?
3: Yeah.
0: Latina Fresh. Yeah. I love Latina Fresh.
3: I don't mind them.
0: Now you're talking my language.
2: He used to keep it in the cupboard. And we're like, no, that's
3: in the fridge, isn't
2: that's
3: it?
2: That's got meat in it. Yeah. You can't keep that Latina in the cupboard. He was like, oh, I just thought it's... And I was like, no, bro.
3: Now you pick it up from the
2: that's our
3: fridge.
2: Fridge. Yes.
0: But how good is it?
3: Bit of melted cheese over the top.
0: I love a Latina Fresh. Oh, Mike. See? Cooking. That's cooking.
2: How do you... Well, no, it's not.
0: That's cooking.
2: That's reheating.
0: That's cooking.
2: How do you go cooking that?
0: It's easy, 7 minutes. Get the water to a boil, chuck it in for 7 minutes.
2: Someone remembers
0: Bob's
2: the
0: your
2: instructions.
0: Uncle. Bit of olive oil, salt, and pepper, a little parmesan on the top. That is dinner.
3: Taste of Rome there.
2: Yeah, it's like we're in Italy.
0: Paul's like, oh my gosh.
2: Hello, Jade.
6: Hi, good morning, guys. How are you going?
2: Yeah, we're good. We're hungry now, to be honest. Bad cooks. Who
6: Me.
2: You got?
0: Come on, sing it, sister.
3: Kitchen nightmare.
0: There's no shame. You know what? We can't be good at everything, can we, Jade?
6: No. So basically my husband was a chef for about 15 years. So the first meal he ever cooked me was chicken scallopini with roasted veggies.
0: Amazing. Oh. You've married up there. Well done.
2: Yeah.
6: And he will never let me forget that the first meal I ever cooked him was sweet and sour chicken out of a jar.
3: It was what?
0: Sweet and sour chicken out of a jar.
6: Not only that, I also set the kitchen on fire when I tried to cook a steak. Ended up with third-degree burns in hospital.
2: Jesus.
6: I kind of let him do all the cooking
0: now.
6: Yeah,
0: but Jay, you've married a chef. Well done. Work to your strength, sis.
3: Yeah.
0: Let him work
3: stay
0: to your strength. And you stay in your lane and just be a legend at home. It's a conversation Paul and I have, anyway.

0: 30 in seconds.
1: Shower time. The best time of the...
2: Is that a crack in my grout?
1: Cracks mean leaks. Hidden damage. Watery damage. The home we love falling apart around us. We should move out.
3: Got grouted out? Time to call the Grout Guy.

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0: 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Premium unleaded is now close to skyrocketing and pain at the pump.
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0: our first holiday ever without a human that we made. 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

0: had our first holiday ever without a human that we made. 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
1: 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Was it just you, Rod, and someone else?
0: On the way over, we had a rando. 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Yes. 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
1: You actually shouldn't even book a seat. 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
1: Irrational fears.
2: My irrational fear.
1: 30-24-10, by the way, if you have one.
2: This is something that I just naturally do and have always done, is I refuse to walk, like, step on drain covers or manholes, like things like that. I will not step on one.
1: That story we saw in here yesterday.
2: Yes, that's about. So that has like fully ignited my irrational
1: fear. Was that in Brazil or something?
2: It was in Rio de Janeiro.
1: Same thing.
2: But so Rich and I, every time we go walking, he's the only one that notices it. If you ever go walking with me now, you'll notice it. But I will not step on one because it just freaks me out. A manhole or little drain covers, like a little grate, like anything like that, I will not do it because I'm terrified of this exact thing happening.
1: Poor lady.
2: She was walking along the street. It's the most shocking footage. We'll put it up on our Instagram after this. She's walking along the street. She's just on her phone. She's just having the, you know, lovely day, lovely stroll.
1: Yeah.
2: We've all done that. We've all walked down the street on our phone, not really paying attention. You're aware of your surroundings.
1: Headphones on, just like a person in the world, not paying any attention.
2: In your own world. And she has stepped on there's a lot of people wouldn't fit in falling in that thing.
1: No.
2: So she's stepped on the manhole, the little drain cover thing, and it has flipped up like a coin vertical.
1: Yeah.
2: And she has fallen straight through the thing, and then the thing closed on top of her.
1: She kind of hits her head as well.
2: Hits her head and fully disappears into the
1: floor. Wonder if she saw Splinter.
2: Oh, mate, Splinter down there.
1: You know, Splinter and the Turtles. Cowbunga. Tanya, what's your irrational fear, Tanya?
3: Driving under a railway bridge, I always fear that the train is going to fall onto the car.
1: Well, it's probably happened once in the world somewhere.
2: I love it so much. I love it. But you've had, like, is this something that has forever been a fear of yours?
3: Forever.
1: Right.
3: Even as a kid, like, my heart starts racing and I'm like, oh, please let the lights open so I can drive away.
2: I love it
1: Abby,
2: so much.
1: Your irrational fear?
4: Ladders.
1: Yeah.
2: just
4: you can't trust them.
2: It's very true. There have been far too many accidents.
1: I've got one of those weird ones that fold up into four and then you can make about 25,000 different configurations with it.
2: What do you use a ladder for?
4: Any ladder. It's a two-step ladder.
1: Or step ladders even.
2: Oh, really?
1: Yeah. Step ladders are tiny.
4: I'm not scared of heights. I can do heights. I just can't do the ladders.
2: Just not from a ladder.
1: Yeah.
2: But I still, what do you use a ladder for?
1: I have a ladder in the shed. Thank you very much.
2: What do you have a shed for?
1: Because the shed's in the house. Well, outside the house. It's where the mower is and everything.
2: Oh, my God.
1: Whippersnipper.
2: Oh, my goodness.
1: Lisa, irrational fear.
5: Okay, so this has been going on for a long time. There used to be a TV commercial on as a child with a tongue. It was an alcoholic beverage song, and that song, I rock myself forward. I can't deal with it. They used to play it at the football, they would play it.
1: Are you ready, Lisa? I've got the song.
5: Don't.
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1: Emma Freeman here in a second to suck you on in Quickie D, which is fun.
2: And I love her.
1: I love her so much. She's brilliant. I watch her most Saturdays at the races.
2: Yep, when doing her thing.
1: Betting responsibly.
2: Always.
1: But look at this. There is renewed push for a three-day working week. What? Unions are backing the plan?
3: Well, it's interesting because this push, which has been labelled a war on work, comes as productivity numbers in Australia have been released. And I tell you what, it is so bad. Our economy is so sluggish because nothing's getting done.
2: Nobody wants to do anything. Everyone wants to WFH.
3: I mean, that's right. And that's but also get paid for. By who?
1: Yeah, I know.
3: By who?
2: And for what?
1: Please pay me and give me all the leave I want, and I'm also not coming in much. Is that cool?
2: I just wonder, though, if the kids are growing up with kind of all of this in mind. I was talking to my little sister, she's 16, and the drive and ambition to work hard just isn't really there.
3: Mm.
2: It's like to go the extra mile, to put in the extra hours, to do the extra stuff to kind of like climb the ladder like we all had to. It just seems like it's not there.
1: Before school, I was going to radio stations before school.
2: Yeah, you do things for the experience and to kind of cut your teeth. Like, it's a different time.
3: Yeah, I feel like in some ways the younger generations have much better boundaries.
2: Yeah.
3: Like, the stuff that we copped, I mean, I remember getting dressed down in newsrooms for making the tiniest of mistakes.
2: Yeah.
3: And, you know, almost having, like, panic attacks.
2: Mm.
3: But it did make me better at my job. But, yes. You know, younger people are coming through and going, I'm not putting up with that.
1: What are your thoughts on the three-day work week? 13, 24, 10, would you do it? Give us a call. Come on.
2: Yes.
1: Get involved.
3: What would you do with your other 4 days?
2: You know what I'd
1: complain.
2: Do.
1: Complain about the 3 days you have to do. So we've got Mel, who is going to weigh in on the 3 days from home. What do you think? Would you do it?
4: No. I mean, I'm of like maybe 10 years or so older than you, Tim. I was out hustling, you know, part-time jobs when I was young, always putting in the extra hours. And, I mean, you mentioned that they're getting paid the same amount. So what does 3 days work at the same rate of pay? What's it going to get you?
1: Yeah.
3: It's not just 3 days. It's not 3 days. It's 3 days a week. Like, that's, you know, tools down.
2: It's seemingly very divisive, though. People are very angry about it. I like it.
1: Belinda?
5: Look, I think it's ridiculous. No one's thought this through. If you were off 4 days off work, I'd need to earn more than what I earn now because it is so expensive. Like, seriously, what are people thinking?
2: I know. It's crazy, isn't it? I feel like people aren't thinking, and that's the problem.
5: So, this sounds great, but seriously, couldn't afford to do it.
2: Yeah,
1: I still don't understand. When everyone's complaining about you can't get into house, you can't get a house, and you can't get this, and you need money.
2: You need
1: to do
2: money,
1: all that
2: and
1: stuff.
2: You have to work
1: and
2: to
1: you
2: get
1: work
2: money
1: for the money. And it's not a charity. Like,
2: I know.
1: Susie, what are your thoughts?
6: Oh, it's all right when you're in office, but when you're a bus driver, you don't have that opportunity. You
1: exactly.
6: Work long hours.
1: Yeah.
6: Carry the passengers around. What if we did it for 3 days? How would you get to work?
2: Exactly. Well, and also, how do you make it fair for people? Because there are so many jobs that you can't do. You can't do from home. You can't work 3 days.
1: The stop-go guy can't work from home.
2: You need doctors and you
1: the
2: need
1: brain
2: people.
1: Surgeon.
2: You need
6: train
2: those
6: drivers.
2: And train drivers. You need people in these jobs working all the time. And what happens for the people that do want to take those extra days off?
1: Thank you, Susie. Maddie.
7: Get why other people are against it, but I'm so for it. I think this would be really good for mums, like coming back into the workforce or whatever, and there'll be like less of like people saying, oh, only mums work a short week or whatever to look after their kids. This would normalise it across both genders, and I think it would be really good for families.
1: Yeah, look, Sarah did mention that. I think it is good to have flexibility if you're a parent, but just to have something in kind of like in law, it's a bit much.
7: Yeah, because it would be normalised. It wouldn't be like parents wouldn't then feel the shame of having to do it because it would just be the norm.
2: Mm. I like that. It's a wonderful point of view. You can't really argue with that, can you?
1: Young people. Like, come on. I know I'm getting older, but seriously, young people?
2: The bloody youths these days, huh?

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0: Please welcome Emma Freeman.
1: Emma Freeman is here. Hello.
3: Hello, team. How are ya?
1: Good to see
3: you. Excellent. It's always good to see you.
2: Great to see your smiling faces, and especially special because we're 49 days away from the Commonwealth Games.
1: Now, hang on. Is this the Commonwealth Games that Melbourne paid $700 million not to have?
2: Correct.
1: That's cool.
2: That's okay. We're not bitter, not twisted, not sad about it at all.
3: Oh, what a
1: but it's
3: wild
1: Glasgow,
3: ride.
1: Right?
2: Yeah, Glasgow. And they've hosted one before, of course. Birmingham hosted 4 years ago. So that region of the world.
1: Yeah.
2: Are well versed in hosting a great games, and no doubt this year we're in for a treat.
1: So you'll be heading over, I assume?
2: No. Don't rub salt into my wounds on multiple fronts, Tim. I'll be hosting here with the one, the only Matt Shervington.
1: Amazing.
3: Shervo himself. Yeah. What's the preparation like for the Commonwealth Games, like for you guys?
2: Just watching all the trials, compilating kind of all of our teams and making sure that we know who's in the teams, what the storylines are.
1: Compilating instead of compiling.
2: Compiling.
1: She'll be better on the day, I promise. Should
3: you just let that go?
2: You could have let that one go.
3: Right.
2: Making sure that we're across, like, who are the big medal hopes?
3: Yep.
2: Watching sport.
1: Who
2: That's
1: are
2: the
1: we,
2: lead up.
1: Who are we rooting for? Because obviously we've just had, I would like to know your opinion on it, actually.
2: Okay.
1: The, what is it, the enhanced games.
2: Oh, yeah, James Magnussen, hey. That didn't go too well.
1: It didn't really work out for him. What's your thought on that?
2: Look,
1: take your Commonwealth Games hat off for a second.
2: I'm not an advocate for drugs in sport.
1: No.
2: Look, it's an interesting concept. I can understand that there's a fascination with it, right? It's like, what could they do? Like, if you took all these different, I don't know, substances and peptides and whatever they are, what could possibly happen to the human body? In the end, not much.
3: I know.
2: But I can understand like that. It's like a grotesque fascination in a way, isn't it?
1: Yeah, that's it.
3: I was so into it. Only because...
2: Were you?
1: She loves all that stuff.
3: Fascinating to see, yes, how far the body can be pushed. Like, I love bodybuilders. I love watching them, like, just get
1: so
3: ginormous. She
1: loves UFC. UFC is her favourite.
3: I love UFC. I love watching people beat the shit out of each other.
2: I did not expect this.
3: Jacked people can get, and they're all taking drugs in bodybuilding. But it's amazing to see what can be done. And I know it's, you know, it's kind of frowned upon, but I thought it was fascinating.
2: I saw James Magnussen. We go to the same gym, and I saw him about a year ago, and I was
1: he's doing something different than you are.
3: Yeah, where does he pop his needles?
2: What's
1: he go out
2: doing
1: a back
2: there?
1: Entrance? Remember the video stores that had the adults only little curtain? So he just pops into that.
2: Yeah, and then he obviously he realized he actually got too big. Yeah. Like he got too bulked up, and he had to slim down.
1: Yeah, he started sinking. Who are we rooting for, though? Who are we looking out for in the great clean games that are that of the Commonwealth?
2: Okay, in the athletics, you would have heard of Lachie Kennedy and the battles he's had with Gout over the last little while, particularly in the 100 metres. So Gout's not going to the games. He's focusing on the under 20 world championships coming up. And that's a traditional path for people who are that young. Especially in the world of athletics.
3: Okay.
2: So Lachie is... People would have heard his name, but I reckon in the next few months people go, who's this, like, Lachie Kennedy? He's going to be massive. And then in the pool, it's some of the old hats who I'm excited to see, like Kyle Chalmers, King Kyle's back.
1: Yeah, yeah, yeah.
2: 100 metres once again for him. Cam McAvoy in the 50. Our Australian Diamonds, our netball girls, obviously.
3: Let's go, girls.
2: They're the best in the world. Yep.
1: The Glasgow 2026 Comm Games kick off Friday, July 24, live and free on 7 and 7 Sport. Emma Freeman hosting.
2: Love it.
1: We'll be watching all things the Commonwealth Games on 7. Now, you're going to do a little game of quick draw with us.
2: I'm quite nervous.
1: Yeah, you should be.
3: Don't be nervous.
1: Our Prime Minister, Anthony Albanese, is here with the rules.
4: I'm Anthony Albanese, and these are the official quick draw rules. Tim will give a category and a letter. The first to yell out a correct answer gets a point. The first answer you yell out is locked in. Best out of 7 wins. Ultimately, Tim will exercise his discretion.
1: Practice discretion, we'll come back and play for real.
2: Okay, all right, that's fair enough.
1: Name a Commonwealth country starting with S.
2: Scotland.
1: Perfect.
3: Oh, my goodness.
1: I would have said Samoa, just because I like saying
2: Samoa.
1: Emma Freeman's here, going to play quick draw for real when we come back.
5: As petrol prices in the southeast close in on record highs, premium unleaded is now close to skyrocketing and pain at the pump.
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4: I'm so excited. It's going to be my little side hustle. I'm just going to watch everything.
3: And bagpipes at the opening and closing ceremony, hopefully.
4: I would have thought so.
3: Yes.
4: You're part Scottish, Tim. You could have put your hand up for that. There you go.
5: Did you do the ancestry.com kind of?
3: Yeah.
5: And how'd it go? What else was in there?
3: Well, I've really derailed this now. No. So my mother was born in Edinburgh. So I've just been walking around my whole life thinking I was half Scottish. And so I spit into the tube. And yes, I had a couple of Asahis. So I thought I'd come back 8% Japanese. But I spat into the tube and set it off. And I'm 40% Irish.
4: So he's more Irish than he is Scottish.
3: Which makes
4: your whole
3: a lot of
4: identity.
3: Sense.
4: Didn't you? And you've got a new little tattoo, don't you?
3: Yeah. Why not?
4: I like it.
3: Anyway.
5: It explains your translucent skin.
4: Right.
3: I do look like a rice paper roll. You can see the grated carrot if you look closely. All right, let's play. This is for real. Best of seven. Question one. Name a ball sport starting with B.
5: Basketball.
4: That was stunning. That was like so in unison. We're so in sync.
3: We actually have a Commonwealth Games style replay.
4: Yeah.
3: It's not just geez, Channel excellent. 7. It's not just Channel 7 that has all the fancy technology.
5: Basketball.
3: I think just Ricky.
4: I'm so sorry.
5: No, that's okay. I'll try and bounce back.
3: You can take our technology to the games if you'd like to do some replays of the races.
5: It's like a bunker or something.
3: Question two. Name something you pack in a suitcase, starting with S.
5: Swimmers.
4: Shoes.
3: M.
4: Sues. I love when I take my sues.
3: Susie O'Neill.
4: I have to take my sues everywhere I go.
5: Well, that's good for you then with your sues.
3: Question three. Sues. Name an animal starting with K.
5: Koala.
3: Ricky. I get annoyed when you win. I'm like, Ricky.
5: Oh, you are quick.
4: Draw.
3: Two to Ricky. One to Emma. Question four. Name a type of fabric starting with S.
5: Sequined fabric.
3: Oh, I love that.
4: Sequins. We love a sequin, don't we?
3: It is two apiece. Question number five. Name a dance style starting with B.
5: Ballet.
3: Perfect.
5: I reckon you gave me that.
4: No, I still can't think of one. Ballet, what's another one?
5: Yeah, what is another one?
3: I'll tell you what, maybe breakdancing, ballroom.
5: Oh, my God.
4: Okay, the girls are acting out breaking in the booth.
5: Can you do that again?
4: That is brilliant.
3: Ray gun?
4: Yeah, brilliant.
5: Oh, thank God the breakdancing's not in the Commonwealth Games, eh?
3: I know. Poor Ray gun.
4: One of my best friends is a professional breaker.
5: Really?
4: And That was fun to listen to through the breaking
5: her
4: communities.
5: Lens.
4: Yeah. It wasn't pride. They weren't filled with pride.
5: They were not well
4: with
5: received.
4: What Australia was doing.
3: Ray Gun came to my birthday. You didn't.
4: Okay.
5: What?
4: Ray Gun was at his birthday.
5: What, to perform?
3: No, as a guest, and she didn't come. So there you go.
4: I had to work.
3: Well, Ray Gun didn't.
4: Hey, you were the one that chose. You got to choose the date of your birthday.
3: August 10 every year. Lock it in. Okay, here we go. This is the weird number to say in the game, Ricky.
4: Gosh.
3: Name a capital city starting with B.
5: Berlin.
3: Perfect.
4: That's not it. You nailed it. Congratulations.
5: That was
3: well done.
5: The great escape for me.
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2: We are talking about hooking up with your driver on a Kentucky tour. Because apparently it's a thing. So much so that Natalie from Karen Up's mum warned her against it when she was heading off on her European adventure 26 years ago. She ignored her mum and they've been together for 26 years.
3: Well, that's a great love story, but I wonder if that's always the case.
2: Christy's in Averley. Morning, Christy.
4: Good morning.
3: Okay. Christy.
2: First of all, where did you go on your trip?
4: I did the European Kentucky tour about 15 years ago.
2: Okay, talk to us. Did you hook up with a bus driver?
4: No, was not me, but we got to watch a great love story unfold between our tour guide and the bus driver.
2: Oh, the staff hooked up.
4: Yep, so they were trying to be stealth about it, but they weren't that stealth. But turns out, as of right now, they're married and have two children.
2: Oh, so it really was a love story, not just a lust
4: really
2: story.
4: It was a love story.
2: Yes.
4: No.
3: Christy, how long...
4: As opposed to every other Kentucky story.
3: How many days were you on tour for?
4: It was a long one. It was about 21.
3: Oh, so they had 21 days of get to know each other and trying to keep it under wraps.
2: At what point did you think, they're definitely on?
4: When you'd see them, leave at pretty much exactly the same time, that really gives it away.
2: You mean in the evening when they're like, oh, I'm so tired, I'm going to bed. And then the bus driver goes, I'm so tired, I'm going to bed. And they'd get up and go,
4: exactly.
2: Okay. Yeah, it's a dead giveaway.
3: Natalie and I have the same problem here when we leave. I always say, stay your bloody time, mate.
2: Sean pretends to go to the gym and then I just pick him up halfway down the road. It's good advice. That's a beautiful thing to witness. Love is love, you know?
3: Absolutely. Yeah. A lot to go around on a Kentucky tour.
2: Yes, and there's a lot of something anyway.
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1: Glasgow 2026 Commonwealth Games. 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And, well, if you don't know, if you can't believe it, it's Jason Richardson, everyone, who'll be hosting it. Richo man!
2: It's just perfect proof that a dead fish can bounce.
3: Hey, Richo, I have fond memories of you in your full Peaky Blinders outfit at the Birmingham Games, right? So
2: I'm hearing you.
3: Are we going Tam O'Shanter kilt? What are we doing?
1: Tam O'Shanter.
2: Absolutely. I am leaning right in. I'm thinking, and Nat, I need your advice here.
3: Yes.
2: Do I go the kilt, or I was thinking more the face paint with a bit of blue and pink.
3: Bit of William Wallace.
2: I think any opportunity for me to wear a wig I'm leaning into, but I'm thinking William Wallace.
3: Yes, or we could go like full Bay City Rollers, just the tartan from top to toe.
2: Oh, little bit of shang-a-lang, if you don't mind. There we go, Bay City Rollers. Well, that's just eliminated most of our audience.
1: Joel didn't understand.
2: You must have been frozen for a number of years, if you can remember, buddy, Bay City Rollers.
3: Oh, you know, my nana told me about them.
2: Oh, yeah.
4: You're wall to wall.
2: Welcome to the family.
4: Thank you very much.
2: You're there chatting going, who is this blog who carries on as though he knows these two? You are, in effect, the fourth musketeer, mate.
4: I do the same. but you are wall-to-wall on Channel 7. Do you do you think Sonia Kruger has a voodoo doll of you out
3: you're
4: right now?
3: With the stars? Yeah. What's going on?
2: Sonia's got talent. I got nothing. But
4: she's
2: I'm the
4: Tina Sparkle.
2: Woman's pin-up guy at the moment.
4: I love that.
1: That is so true. That is so true, Richo. You know what? We're all looking forward to the Glasgow Games. We're going to see what other person may take the mantle of liberating Australia like you did many years ago when you won the store gift. And do you find that, is there someone that you've now passed the baton on to be able to hold aloft?
3: Well, Gout's not going to be there, so we can rule him out.
2: Yeah, Gout's not going to be there. And, I'm disappointed in that. The beauty of the Com Games is what we're going to see, like we did in previous Com Games, talking seriously for un momento, is a young emerging talent. Like in 1998, where we saw a little 16-year-old backstroker from lane one win a Commonwealth gold medal, and everyone thought, how do you pronounce that G-I-A-A-N? Gian Rooney just emerged. 1990, when a 16-year-old ran the third leg of a 4x1 at the Auckland Commonwealth Games, and everyone's like, who's the girl from North Queensland called Catherine Freeman? How good is she? That's what we see with the Commonwealth Games, is some of these young talent coming through. So Lockie Kennedy's one that's already got a profile, a 100-metre runner, but he's against three quality South Africans and the Jamaicans, and believe it or not, there's a Kenyan that's number one in the world at the moment.
1: Over what distance?
2: So many, over 100 metres.
1: What? Get out of town.
2: You should see Omanyala. He is massive, man. So he's been around the mark for a number of years, but he's having a great start to the year. So the Commonwealth Games, from a track and field point of view, is going to be so, so strong. We've got this talented 1,500-metre young man by the name of Cam Myers. He's the fastest in the world ever at 18, 19 and 20 years of age.
3: Wow.
2: Faster than Inga Britson. So it'd be great to see him in action. But he's got two world champions in his way. So probably, unlike swimming to a degree, which will be dominated by the Aussies, the fact that we have this real world-class athletics competition will mean, I think our Aussie audience will really get around athletics in particular.
3: Jess Hull is surely a bit of
1: she'll be burning the boots.
2: But in her way, is the greatest middle distance athlete of all time in Faith Kipyegon, who's Kenyan, and they're part of the Commonwealth.
3: Yeah,
2: so hopefully Faith doesn't want to do it. That'll help Jess out.
4: around the Olympics, we hear a lot about the Olympic Village and the athletes getting very hot and heavy.
3: Yeah.
4: What about the Commonwealth Games? Do they keep
2: there.
4: It a bit? Of course. Sport is not really my strong point, but this sort of chat is. Do the Commonwealth Games athletes keep it a bit nicer, or do things get raunchy in the Com Games Village?
3: They're doing it for the empire.
2: Well, the slogan is the friendly games.
3: Yes.
4: Friends with benefit games.
2: This is interesting. This will disappoint you, Joel. Unfortunately, okay. Due to the Commonwealth Games originally going to be in regional Victoria,
4: yes.
2: And then at the last moment, Glasgow came in to rescue it. No village.
3: Oh.
2: They're going to be individual hotels.
4: Oh,
3: just a bunch of wags in a paddock.
2: So normally, traditionally, you do the little sneaky, the little stroll of shame down the hallway down to, knock on the door of the swimmers' room. That's not happening now. You're all in individual hotel rooms. So during a Commonwealth Games, Australia is like America during the Olympics.
3: Yeah.
2: Like we are one of the big, big dogs. When we come into town, the Australians are dripping in green and gold.
4: Mm.
2: And actually,
4: the
2: uniforms look outstanding too as well. So
4: Bella
2: has done a great job with the uniforms. I think RM Williams are getting involved as well.
4: Oh, hello.
1: And I don't. Did you ever get close, honestly? Because you were very good, and I'm not making this up.
4: No, I agree.
1: I don't know, you're trying to downplay it, mate, but honestly, you're very, very good.
2: Yeah, you're right. I mean, it's one of the great travesties that that I didn't... march for my nation through those hallowed gates of the Commonwealth Games. And then make it even worse, my wife won a Commonwealth gold medal in 1998 at Kuala Lumpur.
3: Mm.
2: So I went to the second best athlete.
3: She was a lawn bowler. She was amazing.
1: Did she lord that over you?
2: She was a 1,500 metre, 5,000 metre runner. So,
4: Oh my God.
2: Our daughter came seventh at the World Junior Champs. So I've gone down to third best in the family.
4: Oh no.
2: So I got a fast dog, so I could go down to third.
1: Well, it's tough going in the Richardson
3: we
1: household.
3: We can't wait. Thanks so much for chatting to us, Richo. It's always a pleasure. We'll catch up again soon.
2: My Nova family. See you soon, team.
4: Nice to meet you, Richo.
3: Kicks off Friday, the 24th of July, live and free on 7 and 7 plus 4. And Richo's beautiful face will be everywhere.
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2: If anyone is going over to Adelaide, just be careful of going down to Glenelg Beach, now, which is the main beach, everyone's like Scarborough.
3: Yeah, it's one of their most famous beaches, right?
2: Absolutely.
3: It's the one that everybody goes to.
2: And you can go, and it's kind of like a bit Frio-ish in Glenelg, you know, fish and chip shops by the boardwalk and all that kind of stuff. But beware.
4: You can have a real day of it, yeah.
2: A lady by the name of Mads June, she's 20 and she just went for a walk. She rang a friend. She went down to the beach. She was just walking along the rocks and she just decided to jump down on the sand, as you would. But what happened is her right leg just sunk straight into the sand and she could not remove it at all.
3: Quicksand, Joel, quicksand.
4: Quicksand. I always think quicksand is made up for the movies. Right. I forget it's a real thing.
3: I know. Well, we lived our entire childhood thinking it was an imminent danger.
4: I know. Yeah, they really warn you about quicksand at work. They don't warn you about things like, you know, tacks.
3: Right? That's a great point.
2: We need to come back to that one day.
4: Yeah, there are some
2: things you need to learn.
4: Like, yeah, I'd rather learn about, you know, things that are going to help me.
2: Yeah.
4: I don't need to know the square root of pi.
2: No. So Mads is watching as she was trying to get a leg out, but the water was coming in from the beach and then it was completely making the sand as wet as all get up, like cement, and she
3: just
2: couldn't
3: suck it out. Such an effect of it, yeah.
2: So in the end, she's had to ring emergency services. So five police and I think they said four fireys turned up.
3: First of all, they didn't turn up. They said, because she rang and said, I'm stuck in the sand. Can someone come and help me?
4: Made up.
3: And they said, oh, you need like the equivalent of the RAC, thinking that her vehicle was stuck in the sand. And they said, no, it's me. I'm stuck in the sand. And they went, sure. But it took them 40 minutes to get there.
2: Yeah.
4: So is she getting sucked further and further down
3: or just planted? But the tide was coming in. And it's getting cold. So she's at risk of hypothermia and the tide's rising. That's a nightmare. Dear.
2: 1 hour, embarrassing. There was another girl, Natalie, that you...
3: So after this story
2: broke,
3: somebody else said, oh, this happened to me. Her dog first got stuck at the same spot on Glenelg Beach, because everybody goes to Glenelg Beach.
4: And why did I fix that bit?
3: The dog got stuck, and so the woman jumped in to help get the dog out, which she was able to, and then she got stuck, but she wasn't stuck like this girl was. So she didn't require rescuing. She was able to work herself out of it.
4: Adelaide are mad for a Chibo coffee shop. They should just whack a Chibo on top.
3: That's a great point.
2: Mm. How embarrassing.
3: Right.
4: I know, it's quicksand. No one's going to believe you.
2: Yes. Yeah. We want to talk about getting stuck in general. Now, I mean, I don't know. The quicksand. We're looking for a quicksand story?
3: Yes. Maybe it's a cement story.
4: Ooh. I've been stuck in the boot of my car. I've told you that before. Yeah. I've got locked in there. Yeah, getting ice out of the boot of my car and the auto lock, so, you know, the auto door scooped me out like a little tractor. Yeah. And then I was lying on top of the ice like a piece of salmon.
2: Well, Joel,
3: fresh as a daisy.
2: You are currently winning as it stands. If you want to take this off him, you have to come hard with a story about being
4: come
2: stuck.
4: On. Maybe top me.
2: Maybe I was a body part, whatever the case is, maybe your head somewhere, or a hand, or some clothing that got stuck and you couldn't get it off.
3: Did you stick your finger down the plug hole?
4: Oh, yeah, I've done that before. I once licked the ice off the roof of the freezer and my tongue got stuck. Mum had to come and splash a glass of water on me.
3: Joel's beating himself with another story.
4: I once got my foot stuck in the car park at Nova 937 and when I was a supernova.
3: How?
4: I get stuck all the time. I was racing underneath to quickly get the keys and didn't make it in time. I got my foot stuck.
3: Oh, okay, yeah.
2: Mm. You're currently first, second and third here.
4: I've got so many getting stuck stories. Come on, take me down.
0: As petrol prices in the southeast close in on record highs, premium unleaded is now close to skyrocketing and pain at the pump.
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5: Oh, my God. That's unbelievable. Thank you.
0: The winning continues this morning with Gina and Maddie.
5: Yay! 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
2: Every cartoon nightmare became reality for a 20-year-old on Glenelg Beach in Adelaide. One of the, it is like being at Cottesloe, right? It is their most popular beach.
3: Yeah, Glenelg.
2: One everybody goes to.
3: Backwards is?
2: It's Glenelg, Sean, well pointed out.
3: Oh.
2: She got stuck in quicksand and
4: yeah.
2: The tide was rising. She was getting really cold and she didn't know how she's going to get out.
4: Well, because I watched a YouTube tutorial
2: on how to get out
4: of quicksand. I just quickly had a look. Immediately lean back or lie flat to distribute your body weight.
3: Okay.
4: Gently wiggle your legs to introduce water into the sand.
2: Don't frantically
4: and then slowly
2: thrash
4: pull
2: around.
4: Them out. Yeah, don't. Mm. Yeah, in quicksand, move slowly. Is essentially that.
2: Yes.
3: Well, you got no choice, have you?
2: No, but it's a like most people trash because you would think I'm strong enough to beat this. Mm. You're not.
3: And then I'm not.
4: Anyone could beat quicksand.
3: Oh yeah, mate.
4: Gotta
3: go. Nicole's,
4: you do that quicksand.
2: Nicole's in Maldives. Hi, Nick.
5: Hello.
3: Hey,
2: all right, Nicole. Tell us who got stuck. What happened?
5: So my son, who's now 11, I was 2 at the time, we were potty training. I thought that I would be the smart mum and get the potty that has a little insert in the middle so I didn't have to clean the entire potty every time. I just had my second child and wasn't fully paying attention, thought he'd finished with the potty. He'd taken the insert out and put the entire potty, pushed his entire head through the through the middle of the potty. And obviously, beautiful round edges. It went on perfectly. However, I could not get the potty off his head.
3: On his head.
2: It makes me so happy.
5: So
2: how long?
5: My husband, he had to, we had to sit there for about an hour and a half. For my husband to get home from work, he had some special scissor things that I didn't know how to use. He managed to cut it off. But it is the highlight ever, like, it's a recurring joke.
4: You got photos, yeah? Is that photos?
5: Yes, absolutely.
4: Good.
5: Took photos. My son was crying, but in the end, calmed him down. He sat there, he watched Paw Patrol while we waited for dinner.
3: With the toilet on his head. Nick, how old is he again?
2: He's 11.
3: 11. This is going
5: to
3: be great.
5: Now.
2: Yeah.
5: Yeah.
3: Okay, 18th, 21st, this is the best. Wedding days, this is the best.
2: The speech is already sorted.
5: Yes, absolutely.
2: How many kids do you have overall, Nick?
5: I've got 3 now.
2: Yeah.
5: And we've never once used another potty like that.
2: No, he's not the smartest one, is he, out of the 3?
5: No.
2: As I suspected.
5: I think it's a boy thing.
3: Inquisitive.
2: Yes.
4: Yeah.
2: Maybe he's a physicist. He's discovering some certain laws.
4: Or a milliner.
3: Yeah. Oh, yeah.
2: Yes. Great point. Thanks, Nick. Kirsty's in Ellenbrook. Hello.
6: Hello, guys. How are you?
2: Okay, Kirsty. Now, is this one about your kid getting stuck too?
6: Yes. So I was driving to work one day and just kind of gave one of them a tic-tac in the morning and looked, and she was like, "Mom, it's stuck." And I was like, "What is stuck?" And then I had to pull over. She had put the tic-tac in her nose. So instant panic trying to get it out. And I was like, blow, but she just was sniffing instead of blowing.
4: Oh, no, and going further and further up.
3: Yeah, so what happened?
6: Yep. We took her to the hospital, had to wait a couple of hours because it's not really an emergency for them to kind of just say, it's not there, we can't see anything. And I was she definitely did not snort it out. Like, she didn't, it's still there. And they were like, we can't see anything, we can't do anything, so, like, just move on.
2: Yeah, what?
6: Yep. So, yeah, pretty much we always just say now she has a tic-tac stuck in her nose forever.
2: Does everything smell minty fresh to her?
6: Well, it was an orange one at the time.
2: Okay.
4: They're yum. I love those ones.
6: Yeah.
3: Do they dissolve? They would dissolve with moisture?
2: It would dissolve, I would think, over time.
6: You would think so, but they did make a comment saying that it wouldn't. So I was kind of confused.
4: They're so real helpful, these doctors.
2: Yeah. So it's not up there, but it won't dissolve.
4: Yeah.
3: You know what
4: your problem, not ours.
3: I'd like to hear, you know, the nurses are on duty, you know, they're writing everyone
2: in.
3: They're going, have a look at this chick in the second row.
4: Yeah, I fell on this, did you really? Yeah,
3: exactly.
4: Yeah.
3: They're having a good old laugh.
2: The old tic-tac up the nose.
3: Yeah, the old
2: Good on you, Kirsty. Thank you.
4: Oh, I wasn't thinking of the nose.
2: No. Here's Katie from Yokine. Good morning, Katie.
7: Good morning. How are you?
2: Katie, did you get stuck somewhere? What happened?
7: Yeah, so I was on holiday when I was probably like 4 or 5, and there was all these pelicans and all the kids were getting saws and stroking the pelicans, but there was one on its own and I wanted my own. So I went over and as I was stroking it, it bit my head and my head was like stuck in it.
2: You got stuck in a pelican.
4: Go to your pelican.
7: So I was like, obviously, everyone freaked out. And yeah, it had hold of my head for a little while. If you asked me, it could be about an hour. If you asked my parents, maybe only like 20 seconds. But yeah, I've got a serious fear.
2: They had to go and buy a fish to tempt it away from swallowing their child.
4: Not a sentence I thought I was going to hear today. I got stuck in a pelican.
3: What is the pelican beak in that? Is it like sandpapery in its mouth?
7: I felt like it was just warm and wet, I guess.
2: Warm and wet. At least she didn't say moist. Let's look on the bright side.
4: Did she get its name?
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2: Time to catch up with, look, he's just a living legend in the Australian comedy scene, and headed our way. I'm going to tell you these dates. Friday, June 12, he's at Seasonal Brewing Co., which is a great little spot in Maylands. Saturday, June 13, at the Fremantle Comedy Factory in the early show, and Oasis Comedy Club at the Brisbane Hotel. Tickets from Eventbrite, the one, the only, Tony Martin.
3: Tony!
4: Can you hear me over there?
2: Well, I know that you are a low-tech kind of guy. You don't believe in mobile phones. So are you talking to us from a landline this morning, Tony?
4: How clear is it, though?
5: Yeah, it is very clear.
3: What
5: crisp.
3: Kind of handheld mobile phone is it? Because we all remember the ones on the wall, or then some people got the ones that you could
5: the hamburger.
4: I'm just disappointed that it's not one with a long cord that stretches to the base so that, you know, I have to go into another room to talk to my girlfriend so that mum doesn't hear what I'm saying.
3: How did you do that on the farm?
2: No, we didn't have that option on the farm.
3: Oh.
2: The phone was in a completely separate room that was like you could close all the doors.
3: Oh, that was good.
2: Yeah. It wasn't in the main living area.
5: Morse code, weren't you?
2: Hey, Tony, there is something I want to talk to you about because... I heard a rumour that one of your goals in life is to walk every street in Melbourne. How's that going?
4: That's right. It's myself and my wife, and we are into 18 years. This is our 18th year of doing it, 6 days a week, and we have done one third of every single street in Melbourne. And obviously, we're not going to make it because, you know, I'll have to be completing it on a mobility scooter, and I think that's cheating.
2: No, that would still count. Is Melbourne expanding at a rate faster than you can walk it? Is that part of the problem?
4: We can't keep up with it. Yeah. And the foolish decision we've made is to walk both sides of every street, which is just double the amount of time.
3: Well,
4: the problem is everyone knows about this because we were on the news about 6 years ago. They did a story on it. And we've now had two occasions where we're walking down a no exit street. So we come walking back up and there's people out in their front lawn and I go, everything all right? And they go, just making sure you went all the way to the end. People are checking that we're not cheating.
3: Oh,
5: wow.
3: Tony, whose idea was this to begin with?
4: This was just like, we were just walking every day for exercise and we just got so bored with our local neighbourhood. We went, let's go to Toorak.
2: Yes.
4: Do people know what Toorak is?
5: It's
2: fancy. We're all in mansions.
3: Yes.
4: Just crazy mansions. The sort of place where Cole Sanderlands would live if he lived in Melbourne.
3: If his radio show was successful in Melbourne.
2: If he would ever live in Melbourne.
4: Exactly. He's not popular here. And so we just walked, you know, we just wanted to perv at all those houses. So we just walked both sides of every street, and that took us 3 months. And then we got to the end of that, and we went, what now? And we went, okay, we'll just do every street in Melbourne. And that was in 2009.
5: Wow.
4: And we've just never stopped.
2: Yeah. So you would think this is a pandemic activity, that's what spurred it. But no, you predated the pandemic.
5: You're like Karen from Brighton.
4: She was so full of it because she's going, I've walked every street, right?
2: That's
4: we're going,
2: right.
4: 10 months, we know.
2: You lie, Karen.
4: She could have done it.
3: I wonder what you do. None of us can stick to anything.
2: Yeah, that's true. The fact that you've managed to keep going for 18 years is miraculous.
5: That's impressive.
2: So you must
4: the problem is people know we're doing it, so they won't let us stop. So people will just come up to me in the street and go, mate, have you got to Dingley yet? We're going to put drinks out for you when we get there.
2: So, I mean, presumably you have to, drive to far-flung suburbs and then park your car.
4: My wife is getting up at 5 in the morning to start work so that we can take 3 hours off in the middle of the day because it's an hour to get to where we're up to and then walking for an hour and then an hour back. But we do hear so many podcasts in the car. That's the great thing.
5: Well,
4: so many conspiracy theories.
5: Oh,
2: yes,
5: good.
2: Yes.
5: Hey, Tony, you're getting back on, you're getting on stage doing some stand-up. I got back up on the weekend and it's really, God, it's humbling. I did Spleen, which I'm sure you know, on a Saturday night where you stand waiting to go on in a kitchen above a deep fryer. Have you had some, what are those humbling, not-so-glamorous stand-up experiences that you've had?
4: Well, I just, you know, when people talk to me about stand-up, I always say no one who does stand-up can ever get too up themselves.
5: No,
4: because
5: exactly,
4: you are
5: right?
4: Always, you are one gig away from absolute disaster at any time. I'm playing Fremantle over there soon, and it's the first time I've played Fremantle since 1994.
2: Tickets from Eventbrite. Tony, I'll see you on the Saturday. See you then.
4: All right, see you there. Thanks for having me, guys.
3: Good on you, Tony.
2: Good work, Tony. Love you, Tony. What a legend. Star.

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2: Do you guys have like actors or performers that
3: were
2: in a moment in your life that resonate with you a lot because of maybe something you were going through or something you did?
3: David Wenham has been a constant in my life.
2: Right.
3: He was in Australia in 300.
2: Oh, yes.
3: He also lived next to my uncle, weirdly, in Sydney. Mm. He's been my favourite actor for many years. Then for some reason he moved to Brisbane, and then I got involved with a charity that he was a part of. I got to meet him. I consider myself a friend of his. I'm not sure if he considers himself a friend of mine, but a weird continual connection with David Wenham.
4: That's pretty full on.
2: That's cool.
3: Yeah, who's my favourite actor.
2: Like, because you love Kylie, Suze.
4: I have no connection with any actors.
2: No. You don't need to know them.
4: No, but I have no stories like that. For me, it's more music, yes.
2: Yeah.
4: I connect with songs of my time.
2: Yeah, because mine is Nicolas Cage.
5: I'm going to steal the Declaration of Independence.
3: Is he your boy?
2: Nicolas Cage is one of the most eccentric actors. Gone in 60 Seconds, Face Off, Ghost Rider.
3: What was the one that was the criminals on the plane? That
2: Con Air.
3: Con Air.
2: One of the great movies.
3: What about City of Angels?
2: Yes.
3: Oh, my. Oh my God, is that Meg Ryan?
4: No, he's not the one with Pamela Anderson. That's the different one, isn't it?
2: I don't know.
4: Okay, I don't always mix Nicolas Cage up with someone else.
2: He's got heaps of weird stories, though, right? Like, he bought a stolen dinosaur skull for $270,000 at an auction.
3: He's a weird cat.
2: Yeah, he owns, like, King Cobras. He went broke and then got rich again and went broke again. He was in some interviews recently.
4: Well, why is he in your wheelhouse?
2: I'll tell you. So he was in
3: interviews. Is he your favourite actor?
2: Yeah, he's my favourite actor because he was there through a poignant moment in my life.
4: Okay, that's what I'm interested in.
2: He was recently doing an interview stuff for this new Spider-Man noir thing that he's in, and he was in a movie called Vampire Kiss, and the interviewer asked him about, is it true during that filming you're in an intimate scene and you wanted yogurt poured on your feet? And he said this.
6: There was some yogurt. There wasn't hot yogurt. And I think I was administering the yogurt to myself.
7: But why?
6: I don't really remember.
2: What a weirdo.
3: He's on set doing an intimate scene and he's putting yogurt on his feet for no reason.
2: For no reason. He ate live cockroaches in that movie for no reason. But the movie I wanted to dig down on, National Treasure, he filmed that because he became obsessed with the Holy Grail and he thought it was real and he wanted to find it. Oh.
3: So that's what Indiana Jones was after, the Holy Grail.
2: Yes.
3: It's treasure. National Treasure is a similar kind of ilk, right?
2: Exactly. He steals the Declaration of Independence. He has a map on the back and he tries to find
3: the Holy Grail, which is like
4: sounds like a horrible movie.
2: It's a classic Nicolas Cage movie. But the reason I love it so much, the reason with me is because in that movie, I was my very first movie date with a girl in grade 8, and I saw National Treasure, and we're both sitting there. I was 13 years old, and you know, on your first date in a movie, like, I don't know if you did movie dates as your first date, but it's an awkward one. Like, do you do the hand over the shoulder of the girl
3: in the cinema? That's a bit much.
2: It's a bit hard.
3: You can't even get your arm near a girl in gold class.
2: Oh, this wasn't gold class.
3: This was like
4: you're 13.
2: But I had another mate next to me, and she had her friend next to there, classic. But me and her were sitting next to each other. And I remember my friend said to me, mate, are you gonna kiss her?
4: Jesus. In the movies. I don't think I've ever done that.
2: Oh, I wouldn't recommend it, because I leant over to her, right in Nicolas Cage's movie, and I said, so, you know, like, do you want to kiss?
4: In the movie,
2: while the movie was going, and she looks back at me and she goes, why would we do that?
4: Yeah.
2: That was that.
3: Do you want to kiss?
2: I was 13. I said, do you want to kiss? While Nicolas Cage is stealing the Declaration of Independence. And she said, why would we do that? And then we didn't speak and watched the rest of the movie and said, thanks so much.
4: How far into the movie did you do that, by the way?
2: It was probably about half an hour, 45
4: minutes. That is the
2: most
4: ridiculous decision you've made.
2: Yeah. I was 13.
3: It's pretty ballsy, like, you know,
2: because
3: that was the first date, and you never after that.
2: We never
3: one and done. Never
2: we
3: any.
2: We still dated after that, but it was like an MSN date, you know. Where you speak online, but you never really catch up.
4: That sounds good.
3: Yeah. And no intimacy.
2: No, definitely not.
4: I've got a question before that.
2: Yeah.
4: Okay, so
3: you got friend zoned.
2: I got Nicolas Cage.
3: You did.
2: Yeah.
4: Are you holding her hand?
2: No.
4: So you're not even touching her when you ask to kiss her?
2: Yeah.
4: Okay. Well, you're 13. You've got no idea.
2: Okay, and what does I do? I don't know.
3: No, I'm not. It's not bagging. I'm just trying to get around it.
2: Did you ever go to on a movie date with...
4: Well, my first movie was...
3: I was 20 when I went to my first movie.
4: Yeah, I think I was pretty old. My first movie date with Cliff... how old was I? Jeez, I was in my early 20s.
3: I was not sitting with women when I was 13 in movies at all.
4: I'm trying to think.
3: I wouldn't have even been capable of that.
2: Yeah.
4: 13. Well, I don't think as a 13-year-old back in the day we we went to movies, right. Cinemas.
3: Well, not, did we? Not on
4: I'm just
3: dates.
4: Trying to think back to that time.
3: I went on cross country camp.
4: Do you want to think of your first movie? First movie was
3: That's
4: a
3: about as close as I got to a movie date. Sitting next to Travis George.
4: I went on a movie date with Matt Dunn.
3: Yeah, but you're an adult.
4: Yeah, I'm trying to think of the age.
2: In your
4: 20s? Well, I was 18. It would have been 18.
2: Yeah, okay.
4: Is that still? But I wouldn't have gone on kid movie dates.
2: Like kissing in the movie date when you're 18?
4: Let me think. I don't think you know I've ever kissed in a movie.
3: As her legal representative, she pleads the fifth on that one. Star 104.5.

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2: You guys might have realised I'm going through a bit of an ageing thing at the moment. Like being scared of ageing. And like on my Instagram yesterday, I posted a few clips of...
3: I did see that.
2: ...of older people exercising.
3: Yeah, didn't help me at all.
2: No, because every Wednesday I go exercising with my mum. So we go to an exercise physiologist at the movement stand at down on Milton Road. Mm. And Kimberly there gives both my mum, who is 79, and myself... exercises to do. She's amazing. Like, we're both at quite different levels. And I suppose every Wednesday when I spend that day with my mum, it really makes me concerned about that my future.
3: That you're sort of...
4: About getting older.
2: Yeah, because I see that we're not going to be here forever. Mm. And...
3: Yeah, 100%.
2: It makes me think, one day I'm going to be... not be able to walk around and that sort of thing, which is why I've been doing all those different tests to see of how I'm aging all the time.
4: Yeah.
3: No, it's a real thing. Like, it kicks in at some point when you start thinking about, what am I doing here?
2: So, what am I doing here? What are we doing here?
4: Or how long do we have left?
2: And so there's two things going on in my life at the moment. One, so every week I exercise with my mum and I sort of see the progression every week. The other thing is I'm planning a holiday, or my husband and daughter are planning a holiday June, July, a walking holiday in Larapinta. It's 230 kilometres over 10 days.
3: Yeah.
2: Which I'm also really concerned about.
3: Northern Territory, right?
2: Northern Territory.
3: Yes.
2: Because I'm going to be the weakest link and I'm really, really worried that physically I am going to be able to do this walk.
4: And is this the first time in your life you'd be worried physically
2: yes.
4: about...
2: Yes. This is the first time in my life I'm actually worried about completing a physical task. And the physical task is walking. It's freaking walking.
3: Yeah.
4: You're a gold medal athlete.
2: I'm a gold medal athlete.
4: I see what you're saying.
2: I was the best in the world. I was the world record holder.
3: Yes.
2: And now I'm worried if I can walk for 10 days in a row.
3: Yeah.
2: Because my feet feel bruised at the moment. Like that morning before the exercise class, I went to a hiking shop and I ended up buying soft thongs to wear inside the house so that my feet don't get sore.
3: No, but I mean...
2: More sore.
3: Yeah. And I mean, maybe you've just got to toughen them up a bit with a bit of training.
2: And so when I went to the exercise class yesterday and I spoke to Kimberly, who was great, she's in her 20s, I think, and she's like a psychologist to me. She just looks at me and she goes, "How are you going?" I was like, "I've got to do this walking thing. I don't know if I can do it." And I nearly started crying.
3: Cool.
2: She goes, Stop. What are you talking about? I go, "My feet are really..." And I was like...
3: Choking up.
2: Choking up. I go, "I don't know if I can go on holidays with my family."
4: My family's going to disown me.
2: What are you talking about? I said, "My feet are so sore." She goes, "Stop, who are you walking with?" And I couldn't even answer. I had to put my head up to make my throat open so I could talk. Do you ever get like that?
3: Mm.
2: So I put my head up and I went, she goes, "Who are you walking with?" I go, "Cliff and Alex." She goes, what's wrong? My feet, because...
3: They're just bruised.
2: Ever since a year ago, though, I had stress fractures in my toes from my dancing thing, Dancing with the Stars.
3: Oh, that's right, yeah.
2: So they haven't quite recovered. And she goes, "If you've got the stress fractures in your toes again, you probably can't do the walk." And then I was like, "Oh, my God, my life is ending."
4: This is the first physical thing I can't do.
2: I can't go on holidays with my family. And my mum, I love her very much, but one day I'm going to be like her.
3: I'll tell you what.
4: Yeah.
3: But man, it's great that your mum's doing that. Like, because my mum's doing the same thing at Burma.
2: Oh, yeah.
3: They have, I forget what they call the sessions they have.
2: Yeah.
3: Body and something or other. It's called. Yeah. Anyway, it's improving their strength and their legs and things
2: like
3: that.
2: Yes, it's their legs.
3: It's a classic use it or lose it.
2: Yeah. Are you worried about aging?
3: Yes, I am. Totally. My back's screwed at the moment. Mm. Like, for instance, with me, I think now, could I do Kokoda? Like I did, I think, 10 years ago.
2: Without even thinking about it.
3: Yeah, it was like, honestly, there was a walk. You know, it was
2: walking.
3: A park, but it was walking.
2: Yeah.
3: Now I'm thinking, probably couldn't at the moment. Probably couldn't do Kokoda with a backpack on. That's a concern.
2: I think that we've all, and this is everyone listening, we've all got a really, we've only got one vessel that we're living in.
3: Yes.
2: I don't know if you know that.
3: Yeah.
2: We've got to look
4: one
2: after
4: chance.
2: It.
3: Exactly.
2: One chance.
4: Well, strength training is vital as well.
2: We've got to
4: longevity.
2: Do strength training. We've got to walk. We've got to eat properly.
3: Because once you lose your mobility, they reckon, and from experience in recent years, you lose your mobility, that's the start of a pretty slippery slope as well.
2: It's a steep slope.
3: So, yes, what are you saying? So find your own space.
4: Don't stop.
3: Or push for time.
2: Or start. I know everyone has got enough time, but maybe just spend at least 10 minutes a day doing activity. I think that's a good start.
4: Totally.
3: Yeah, I agree.
2: Either walk around the block or do some even stretching is probably exercise.
4: You posted some great motivational things on your Instagram story yesterday.
2: There was Pam, the 95-year-old lady who's doing...
4: Still lifting.
3: I literally text. So what Pam was doing was sitting on one of those boxes, you know, those soft boxes, like when you step up boxes.
2: Yeah.
3: And just with a very light weight, just going from seated...
2: Seated to up. That's what my mum's doing at the moment.
3: Seated to up. I text Susie. I don't think I can do that at the moment. Pam was pushing him out. Pam, I think she did a rep of eight.
4: Pam was defeating you.
2: Let's do Be Better Than Pam.
3: Yes.
2: Be Better Than Pam.
4: Be Better Than Pam.

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2: I got in trouble yesterday involving deep heat.
3: Deep heat, the cream
2: that you put on to heat the
4: liniment,
2: and that smells liniment. like cinnamony or whatever it is. It's burnt.
4: Smells like
3: goanna oil.
4: Smells like a footy change room.
2: It does. It really does. And I'm at the stage now. I realize this is going to sound, you know, not great, but I'm at the stage now when I go before I go running, I just deep heat my calves, my hammies, and my lower back every time, particularly when it's colder.
4: Yeah, lower back.
3: It's
4: doing
3: a good
4: it.
3: Idea.
2: Yeah, just to get it warm. I can't not do it.
3: I haven't used deep heat since I was about 12.
2: Oh, you should get back into it. The deep heat, I love the deep heat train.
4: Is it actual deep heat? Or
2: yeah,
4: is it
2: the brand deep heat.
4: So I use Goanna. I use this other one that my mate Simon's parents gave to me. I used that for a month and realised it was for dogs and horses only.
3: Is it stronger then?
4: I don't know.
2: Oh, is it the same effect though?
4: I haven't grown a tail yet. I'm wondering why.
2: I'm not scratching.
4: I got no idea. I just read it after a while and said, oh, this is for...
3: Yeah, animals.
4: It's called rapid gel.
2: Anyway, I was putting the deep heat on. Did my hammies, did the lower back. As I'm doing it, I put a dollop on my finger. As I'm going to put it on my lower back, it's obviously just like flowing off as I've gone around to do it. Got my lower back, no deep heat there. And I'm like, you know.
3: It's flying off.
2: It's like the deep heat dollop has flown off.
3: Oh, okay.
4: Yeah, off your finger.
2: Off my finger.
3: Right.
2: Then I put some more on. I'm trying to find where the deep heat landed. Couldn't find it. Didn't think too much of it. Went for me run. It was only a short run, so it came back about 40, 45 minutes later.
3: Mm-hmm.
2: We wake up our 14-month-old child from her afternoon nap. She's on the floor cruising around.
3: Uh-oh.
2: And then all of a sudden,
4: no.
2: All of a sudden, screaming.
4: No, ate the deep heat.
2: Didn't eat it, thank God. Because if I ate it, we'd have gone to the emergency room.
3: Put it in her eye?
2: Cheek. On her cheek. So cheek was like eye and eating. Normally she would go finger into the mouth or onto the eye. She put it on her finger and then she straight away on her cheek and then started crying. We didn't see her when she did it, but started crying obviously instantly. We come down and Morgan's like, what's this cream on her? What's going on? Instantly blotching red on her face, going red on her finger. And then it dawned on me. It was at that point I was like... I'm going to have to admit that I've fallen deep heat here on the ground.
3: Oh, no.
2: And she's not going to be happy with me.
3: Flo, your baby or your wife?
2: Both. Yeah, both.
3: Without being rude.
2: Yes.
3: Flo has very large cheeks.
2: She does have
3: so
2: big cheeks.
3: So that's the best result for where it could have gone.
2: I suppose you're right.
4: Could have eaten it or could've eyes.
2: Because if she eats DP, that's an emergency. I don't know what happens.
4: Eyes would be an emergency.
2: Yeah.
3: Yeah.
4: For a kid.
2: But then when it's your child and she's rashing up instantly, and DP is hot as an adult.
3: It's hot.
2: She was screaming.
3: Oh, she was crying?
2: Oh, screaming.
3: How to get it off, soap?
2: We put under a cold shower and just like kept rubbing it and just hoped it.
3: See, that's also dramatic.
2: Yeah. She didn't like that either. And Morgan was screaming at me because she's like, why'd you leave your DP? Pete on the floor. Why is it on the floor? Flo's crying. I'm then ChatGPTing what happens if my one-year-old gets DP'd on them. Like, and it's like, go to emergency if, and you're just freaking out about anything and everything.
3: It's tricky, isn't it?
2: Oh.
4: Dear, mate.
3: I'm sorry to hear that.
4: I mean, I'm just kind of T. Morgan here. Like, maybe don't leave dollops of deep heat on your carpet where your 14-month-old
2: can get it.
3: I always worry about mixing up all my... tubes of things. They're all in a special cupboard. Yeah. It could be toothpaste. It could be deep heat. It could be
4: lots of different things. You put creams everywhere.
3: If it's one of those creams.
4: Yeah, I mean, that could create some...
3: problems.
4: That could be faux screams.
1: As petrol prices in the southeast close in on record highs, premium unleaded is now close to skyrocketing and pain at the pump.
0: Filling up lately feels like taking out a small mortgage.
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5: Thank God. Thank you so much. That's unbelievable. Thank you.
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5: Yay! 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
2: I'm really into this Kylie documentary. It's on Netflix. It's a three-part series. I'm nearly finished the third episode. But I just want to do a deep dive into one little section of it, and then I'm not going to tell you anything else about the documentary because I'll give too much away.
3: Okay.
2: So this is about Kylie and Nick Cave's relationship. So Nick Cave was that grungy, you know, unhappy, angry Nick Cave and the Bad Seeds musician.
3: Yeah.
2: And this is, and he, for some reason, became fascinated by Kylie.
4: Whenever I saw her on the TV, there was something about her that I liked. I didn't sit around and listen to her records or anything. I wasn't like a fan. But there was something that I recognised in her that I responded to.
2: And Nick Cave said he just really wanted to write a murder ballad.
5: Just as you do.
2: A really dark murder ballad. And he wanted to do it with Kylie Minogue.
3: Yeah.
2: Which was, she was total pop singer back then.
3: Singing budgie.
5: Yeah, that's well, what that they was, called
2: yeah.
5: her.
2: And they asked him why did he want to do this duet with her?
4: There was a strange thing with Kylie because even though she had mass appeal, you know, she had everything but credibility. And I looked at her because I had credibility but not much else.
3: That's so true.
2: Yeah. So true, isn't
3: Nick
2: it?
3: Nick Cave was just a dark figure in the shadows of my upbringing.
2: Yeah, and he was really highbrow and really deep and
5: dark.
3: Almost
5: and
3: like
5: dirty.
3: A poet.
2: A poet. Right. Like a poet. And she was this frivolous,
5: poppy
2: person.
5: Yeah.
2: So he wrote this murder ballad and he got her to sing on it. And he said, actually, it was great having Kylie come into the recording studio with Nick Cave and the Bad Seeds because they were like really angry and happy. And he said she was the most joyful person they'd ever met. And she would bring this energy and joy into their studio. It was like so yin and yang. And they had a most beautiful platonic relationship, if you watch this documentary, Nick Cave and Kylie Minogue.
3: And this song, I think, changed my opinion on Kylie in some way. I thought, oh, she's real. Like, she's...

0: that broody.
1: Broody and broody.
2: And where the wild roses grow. And when they started recording it, apparently she was all... Her singing was all tricky, and Nick Cave said to her, just sing it straight.
0: Yeah, right.
2: You know, sing it just like you feel it. And so she started going to weird things with Nick Cave, like poetry nights and all highbrow sort of things.
3: They were never an item, were they?
2: No. Totally platonic.
1: Just creative friends.
2: And at one stage, Nick Cave said to Kylie, where are your lyrics? Like, you know, what you've written. And she goes, I haven't written any lyrics.
0: Right, so she had to write her part of this song.
2: No. He wrote this, but
1: she never wrote
2: any of her music.
0: Gotcha.
2: All her music, she'd just been given and she sang.
0: Aikman & Waterman from memory?
2: Oh, yeah.
1: From that in London?
2: Yeah. And so she's like, oh, I need to start thinking for myself. And that's when she started going down that impossible princess indie phase. And
4: I think she wanted to break free from the sort of constraints that she thought she was imprisoned by, that she was a sort of brainless pop pablum, you know, mush. But she had things to say.
2: Yeah, so she started writing her own lyrics. This is what she spoke about this period, Impossible Princess.
5: I really wanted to be more than one facet. I have so many characters lurking in my body, it's frightening. I'm possessed. It was much more on the edge.
2: But even though it wasn't critically acclaimed, in fact, it was slammed at the time, and a lot of radio stations refused to play it.
5: There was a billboard that said, we've decided what to do with Kylie's music. Don't play it. Boom! A royal slap.
1: They're so harsh.
2: She's been criticised so much in her career. It's funny now, that era, it's called a Kylie indie era, and when she released Impossible Princess, a lot of people now are saying it actually was really good. Like artists like Ben Lee just came out yesterday or the day before saying it was actually really, really good. It just, for some reason, the critics just...
1: It just wasn't her, what people thought was her, so they didn't like it. Yeah,
2: yeah, it wasn't Kylie pop music. Mm. And at the time she thought that she had failed and she realised that she had to go back to her roots. She had to go back to being a pop star if she wanted to be successful.
5: You've got the coolest guy on the planet saying, where's the pop tunes? Right, let's get the jetpacks on and let's get back to the dance floor. But if this doesn't work, I am finished.

0: goosebumps. Like, this was her, this, in her mind, she had failed and this was her last chance to be successful. She does a massive pop album that's spinning around. Yeah. Do you remember the film clip with the gold hot pants?
1: Yes, I do.
0: That was a female director. This is the first time she'd had a female director on her, on her music shoots. She bought those hot pants for 50 pence or 95 cents, a dollar, at a flea market.
1: Really? Where are they now?
0: I don't know where they are.
1: I mean, I don't want them.
0: But they are now...
1: Sorry, that came across weird.
2: I'd like to find them.
0: They're now valued.
3: Yeah.
0: Do you want to take a guess at what they're valued at now?
1: God only knows. $100,000.
0: They're valued at $10 million.
1: Whoa. Stop it!
0: Dollars.
3: What?
0: $10 million.
3: Are they sitting in a museum somewhere?
0: I don't know.
3: Ridiculous. Yeah.
0: But how good. Like, if you just watch this whole documentary. That's just one little part of it. It goes into Jason Donovan, Michael Hutchinson.
3: I saw the first episode and a half, I think. The Michael Hutchinson stuff's really cool.
0: It goes into her family. It's really good. Honestly, new appreciation for Kylie.
3: The pants are in Melbourne. Apparently
0: we can visit them.
3: Oh, when we go down to Melbourne.
1: That'd be nice
0: we
1: to see
0: visit them.
1: We
0: can visit them.
3: Lutzie and I would love to catch up with the pants.
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1: 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Nick, Lutzy and Susie O'Neill. It's Nick, Lutzy and Susie O'Neill's
2: Producers Press Conference.
3: All right, hey, hey, settle down, settle down. We only have time for one question each, please.
4: Yeah, Susie, Nick Davis, the Statriotic star. Of course, Jonathan Thurston heading up this year's Queensland Day campaign. But naturally, we believe someone was overlooked, that person being you. Yeah. I'm going to give you the opportunity here. Could you please pitch yourself for next year's Queensland ambassador?
5: Okay, we'll give you a bit of music.
6: I've just been for a job interview, so I kind of had to do this type of stuff. Blow my own trumpet.
5: You want to pitch under a powder finger?
7: Yeah, powder finger under.
6: I'm a born and bred Queenslander. Mm. I was born in NQ.
7: Don't go through all the suburbs.
3: Everywhere.
6: Mackay. I come from up north.
7: Yep.
6: And now I'm southeast Queensland, but I think you can't get a more Queensland lady. I love a beer.
3: Yeah.
7: Yep.
6: I love my footy.
3: Yeah.
7: Yep.
6: I love the sun.
3: Yeah.
6: Love the beaches.
3: Yeah.
6: And I think I could take a good photo in front of a barbecue.
3: Definitely. Vote one, S. O'Neill.
6: No, I love JT.
7: What do you need?
6: I do love JT, though. I mean, he's one of my favourites. Well, I guess I'm favourite smelling people, which sounds odd, but if you...
7: That is weird.
6: He is the nicest smelling guy.
7: What's he take?
6: I don't know, but if I'm at it... I've been out at restaurants, and it's so cool for me because I'm with my friends, normal people. And once I was at this restaurant in the Valley and JT was there with someone, he hopped up. He walked over, my friends are footy fans, gave me a great big hug and kiss, and stood up and then engaged in conversation with all my friends. They thought I was the queen bee.
7: Imagine if you'd have gone, piss off JT, I'm busy talking to my friends. Yeah, that old thing that people do.
6: No.
7: Anyway, you would now because he stole that gig off you.
5: That's a press up. Who we got?
8: Nick. Ash from The Crush Chronicle.
5: Oh, yes.
8: We were chatting Kylie Minogue earlier, Nick. Who was your ultimate pop star crush growing up?
5: Oh.
7: Boy George, you love it.
6: Yes, I was going to say Robbie Williams.
5: And Seal.
7: Seal.
6: George Michael.
5: Yeah, George Michael. Yeah. Michael Hutchins. Geez, the list goes on.
7: Yeah.
5: My first
6: Any
5: ever.
6: Ladies?
5: My only lady crush, because this was my era, right? It was Emma Watson. From Harry Potter.
7: Really?
5: Yeah.
6: Emma Watson. Yeah. Which one was she?
5: Hermione. Yeah, because I was, that was my age.
7: You're about the same age.
5: Yeah,
7: we'll just clarify
5: age.
7: That at this
6: really?
7: Point.
5: At the time, you know. Yeah. You
6: okay.
5: Know, wizardry, et cetera. So.
6: Wow, I get that.
5: But her and Boy George.
7: Yeah, yeah.
6: He was more my era.
7: Yes.
9: Yeah, Lutzy, Lachlan Sands here from Toward the Dames podcast.
7: Thought you might be.
9: Earlier on the show, Nick revealed a very awkward date he once had in a movie. Do you have any awkward dates that you had as a teenager?
7: Not as a teenager. I didn't go on any dates till I was probably 20.
6: He didn't kiss anyone until he was old.
5: Really? Yeah, 20?
7: Like, how certainly old was out of school.
5: What age was your first kiss? Really?
7: Oh, you know, actually, that's a lie because at grade 12 social at Nudgee, Angus Gordon's girlfriend or someone Angus Gordon was having a blue with, she turned around and just kissed the first guy she could see and pashed me.
6: Really? Is that your first
7: pash? That had to separate us.
5: You and Angus?
7: No, me and the chick. Because, like, you know, 30 centimetre rule, those sort of things.
5: You
7: know, I went to bed that night happy as Larry.
5: School dances were,
6: pashes back then as well.
7: I'm talking tongue. Well, first time I'd ever touched your woman's lips, other than Auntie Marge.
5: You have no idea what you're doing.
7: Hey, what?
6: Your mouth is as wide as you can get it, remember?
7: Yep. Oh, it's just everything.
6: And then
7: I was throwing everything at this woman.
5: Yeah, you are. Fully going for it.
6: The poor thing.
7: I was throwing a whole lot at her. She didn't know what hit her.
5: Yeah.
7: But it was fantastic stuff. So that was that. There's many others. What was the question again? I forget.
5: Worst first dates.
7: There's one chick that, like, was just asking me questions the whole time, and then she found it from her friends later. She was telling people that he just wouldn't shut up talking about himself. I didn't even say anything. I did not do that at all.
6: No, that's not
7: and
6: you.
7: That was the feedback. That
5: That's funny.
7: Silly.
5: Hasn't let it go, though. No, we're done here.
2: That concludes the press conference. We'll be taking no more questions.
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1: Sorry, are you away on another girls' trip?
2: Hang on.
1: Can I just rewind just for a second? Just hold the phone. Weren't you getting up at me for going on a Bucks weekend to Bali a few weeks ago?
2: I did.
1: Like I was the worst person in the world. I needed to grow up and take a good hard look at myself in the mirror.
2: Well, your form wasn't great in Bali. Some of your mates were highly questionable.
1: Not me though. No. I was the responsible one.
2: Were
1: I was a skipper.
2: You? Yeah. Were you though?
3: Shout out to Dylan, your mate.
1: No, hey, Dylan's listening too, by the way.
2: Oh my God.
1: From some of the mines in Indonesia. Love you, Dylan.
2: You were absolutely deplorable. And as your wife said to me the day that you were leaving, she said, I would feel more confident putting Henry, who's your 7-year-old, on the plane than my husband.
1: Yeah. Yeah, he's got more life skills than me, which is very, very concerning. Mm. Are you going on a netball trip this weekend?
2: Yeah, I am.
1: Is that a thing?
2: It is a
1: girl's netball trip.
2: We're making it a thing. It's an annual thing.
1: Wow.
2: Okay, so we're heading over to Sydney. We're going to watch. We're going to watch the Thunderbirds take on the Swifts tomorrow. So then we stay for a couple of nights and just have a good old fashioned gals trip.
1: So
2: and
1: what do you think you're going to do? What do you guys think you're going to get up to?
2: Well, can you remember when I came back from last year and I was telling you how much of the discussion was around estrogen patches?
1: Yeah.
2: Probably just more of that stuff.
1: Oh, Jesus. Have you got an itinerary set?
2: Yes. Fly out Friday afternoon.
1: Yep.
2: Maybe go out for dinner Friday night. Go to the Netty on Saturday. Head out for a few cheeky beverages Saturday night and then fly home Sunday.
1: So what are you going to do on Friday night?
2: I don't know. Just
1: will you get an early night?
2: Oh, well, you know me, like because I get up early.
1: So this is where it sort of catches up with you with the age thing. You go, oh no, we'll just have an early night on Friday night. What you'll do is you'll have a crack, and on Saturday you mightn't even turn up to the netball.
2: That is not true.
1: That is 100% true.
2: I can promise you. And then so I've got that trip this weekend, and then in 2 weeks we've got a high school reunion on the Gold Coast. What could possibly go wrong, you guys? What could? Ten of us all from the same year are catching up on Mount Tambourine, if you know the Gold Coast, just up the hill there, and we're all staying at a house. And
1: to do what?
2: For 3 days.
1: To swap estrogen patches.
2: No. Well, we are at that age set. But I don't know, just catch up. We haven't all seen each other for a very long time. Maybe we'll reminisce over a tally of Strongbow Sweet. That's what we used to drink back in the day. Or some West Coast coolers. Who's to say, Andrew? Might get a little bit loose and crazy. I am a little bit nervous and scared because once these girls get together, oh gosh.
1: Back in the day, it used to be like that.
2: Well, back in the day when we were 18 and we'd go nightclubbing.
1: Yeah, and you could back it up the next day.
2: Yeah.
1: Remember when hangovers weren't a thing?
2: Yeah.
1: And now what comes with a hangover is, I don't know, a good week of anxiety.
2: Yes.
1: That spearing sort of thing between your eyeballs for at least the next 2 to 3 days.
2: There'll be a lot of what did I say last night? Did I offend Donette McCallum from year 12? You know, a bit of that.
1: Yeah.
2: Or I'm mentally preparing myself, don't worry.
1: I like how the tables have now been reversed.
2: Yeah.
1: It's back onto you. Uh-huh. So it's always about, the bloke. So we're going to use them, treat them like children and pick them up from the pub. Well, it's in reverse now, and I'm very happy that one of our favourite comedians, Max Price, has given the ladies a little turn. This will be your beautiful husband, Greg, picking you up from the airport after your attempt at having a girls' weekend.
4: She had a great day. She kept her friends laughing with her same old stories. Gosh. She did take a nap on the bar today.
5: I emailed about no day naps.
4: Yeah, I am aware, but we couldn't really do much after she polished off the second bottle of rosé.
5: Okay.
4: She did have a few tears. I love yous to her mate. She did eat, which was great.
5: Oh, that's good.
4: She did have 3 cheese boards, though, on her own.
5: Okay.
4: So they went hard quite early, and they were mixing a lot of different drinks, so I just keep an eye on that tonight.
5: Yeah, thank you. Your bag?
4: Sorry, my lawn.
5: And shoes.
4: Oh, don't know. Leah's shoes? Can anybody find Leah's shoes?
6: I just want to take a look at the tailbone. She did do a pretty aggressive slut drop.
1: How do the slut drops go these days?
2: Oh, my God. That is going to be actual audio. Yeah. Where did you find that?
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2: Warning, the following segment is for mature audiences only and may contain adult content, graphic language and nudity. Not that you'll see it. If easily offended, well, you're about to find out just how easily.
3: Your father, he's on the naughty list.
4: Jodie and Hazy's Naughty at 640.
5: Naughty, naughty.
6: Joe, should we go to States, please?
7: Sure.
6: That's where all the really saucy stories happen. Now, follow along with this one. I'll get to the point after I give you the details, okay?
7: Right.
6: An Atlanta Police Deputy Chief by the name of Kelly Collier. That's a cool name. Kelly Collier.
7: Yeah, rolls off the tongue.
6: He's under scrutiny over a reported 2-year extramarital relationship with US District Judge Eleanor Ross.
7: Whoa.
6: Okay? Mm-hmm. The chief is a guy, by the way. That's Kelly the guy.
7: Yeah.
6: And Eleanor Ross. So according to reports, court staff allegedly overheard intimate encounters involving the pair in the judge's chambers during business hours.
7: Come on, guys.
6: That's how that was sprung.
7: Who's policing the state of Atlanta?
6: That's true.
7: You guys are doing that.
6: Run by dirty birds. Judge Ross received a private reprimand from a judicial conduct committee over the relationship, attendance at a political event, and statements made during the subsequent investigation. So the department has launched an internal investigation into Collier's conduct. Here's the thing, though.
7: What is it? Yep.
6: Someone recorded the sounds that were coming from the chambers.
7: Okay.
6: That led to them getting sprung.
7: Yeah.
6: Who has sex like this? Listen to this. You ready?
7: You're
6: kidding, aren't you?
7: That is.
6: She's shrieking.
7: What the hell? Okay, two things here. No one makes that sound.
6: No one makes that sound.
7: No, she's bunging it on if she is.
6: You reckon
7: she's like, ah, this is so good. It's not. And secondly, if you're trying to keep this on the down low because you're having an extramarital affair, what are you doing?
6: Come on, listen. Come on. Nobody is having that much of an intense orgasm.
7: No.
6: That you're making sounds like this.
7: Ow.
6: And can I just say that if I was the man in that situation,
7: yeah,
6: I'd be stopping immediately being like, I'm so sorry. I'm so sorry. What am I doing so drastically wrong?
7: Yeah. Gosh, I just think that no one makes that sound when they're making love. But I did think that until we had a few calls from producer Lucy's neighbours.
6: Yeah. Said she's the piping shrike. Like opera coming out. Big congrats to you, Boss Josh. Doing a great job.
7: I really don't have to say. Yeah. Don't say anything.
6: There's nothing you can say.
7: Don't say anything. For once, just keep your mouth shut, Lucy.

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3: 1 minute. If you finish with the power, you'll score yourself $500 this morning thanks to Automasters. Good morning to you, Fitzy.
4: Good morning, guys. Good morning. On a roll.
5: Yeah.
4: Of one.
5: Please say a very good morning to Tashara from Manopara West. Hello, Tashara.
6: Hello.
5: Hi.
6: Good morning.
4: The old desert, the Tashara Desert. Yeah.
6: Yeah. Originally from the Yorks, actually.
4: Oh, there you go. Oh, you're a Yorkie.
5: Oh.
4: Have they got a bit of bloom? They got a bit of bloom over there at the moment, Tashara. Do you know? Is that bloom hanging?
6: Yeah, I know.
4: That foam. We're worrying that with a couple of storms coming in, that it's going to stir it up again.
5: Oh,
6: yeah. Well, it's not very nice. Like my parents are on the York Peninsula on Port Victoria, so they can see it. Every morning they drive past it. Disgusting.
3: Remember early days when we're like, oh, should we eat it? And then,
4: let's do a suey into the foam.
3: And then you wake up and you got like an extra eyeball, and you're like, ooh, well, that's not
4: so good.
5: All right. Tashara, you just need to have the power at the end, okay? I'm going to kick off with you. Are you ready to go?
6: I'm going to give it a shot.
5: All right.
3: Okay, here we go.
5: Ready, Fitz?
3: 3, 2, 1. Let's roll.
5: Tashara, former Olympian Ariane Titmus was on the show last week. What sport is she known for?
6: Swimming?
5: Yes. Which Kardashian sister is older, Kim or Courtney?
6: Kim.
5: Incorrect, Courtney. Fitz, in which Australian state would you find Hamilton Island?
4: Queensland?
5: Yes. An Australian Prime Minister went missing while swimming in 1967. Who was it?
4: Harold Holt.
5: Yes. Which country has won the most FIFA World Cups?
4: Italy.
5: Incorrect. Brazil. Okay. Tashara, who played Iron Man in the Marvel films?
6: Am I allowed to pass?
5: Yes, but we're back to you, Fitz. It was Robert Downey Jr. Which vitamin is produced when human skin is exposed to sunlight?
4: D.
5: Yes. True or false? The pupil in a goat's eye is rectangle.
4: False.
3: True.
4: I knew goats have weird looking eyes, but I didn't think it was rectangle. Damn.
5: Oh, it's true.
3: Tashara, $500. Congratulations.
6: Yeah.
5: Oh.
6: I don't need it at the moment.
5: Don't thank us. Thank goats for having weird ass eyes.
3: Yeah.
4: Have you got a screaming goat in the system there, Hazy? That's always funny to finish off with. Oh, gosh. I can't believe I got beaten by a goat.
6: I would never have known the answer to that.
4: That's what I had to say to the cops once, that it reversed onto me.
5: Sorry, Tashara.
3: He's gallant in defeat.
4: I'm sorry. Well done, Tashara. Enjoy your 500.
6: I will. Thank you.
5: You get inappropriate when you lose. Have you noticed that?
4: I know. I spit the dummy, don't I?
3: That's it. Hey, Fitzy, before we let you go, big freeze tonight. You're plunging in halftime at the Crows game.
5: Oh, nice.
4: Very excited about this, guys, and obviously this will be probably the most important MND push that we have, and raising awareness, and obviously the celebrating the magnificent life of Neil Danaher. So, yes, I'm looking forward to it. There's a little bit of nerves in the air as well, but you've got to dress as someone who inspires you.
5: Yeah.
4: I'm not going to give too much away, but this guy, well, he was my idol as a footballer growing up.
3: Right. Oh, okay. Can you give us a hint as to where he might have played? What state did he play?
4: My old man played for Glenelg in the late 60s, early 70s. So as a young boy, I was a Glenelg fan. That's all I'm saying to you.
3: Can I ask one more question?
5: Did
3: he play a lot of footy, like a hell of a lot of football?
4: Yeah, he did, but I think you're thinking of somebody else. But he played a lot of football.
3: Okay.
5: Righto.
4: Ooh.
5: Don't ruin it.
3: All right. We'll find out tonight.
5: Let the poor man go.
3: Also this. Oh, that's a screaming goat that I came up. I just typed in goat. There's 12 different sound effects.
2: Give us another one. Give us another one. Well, that was my reaction when I got the question.
7: As petrol prices in the southeast close in on record highs, premium unleaded is now close to skyrocketing and pain at the pump.
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1: Yesterday, Jodie, we spoke about Gen Z and how they are very much on track to be the most single generation of all time through a bunch of factors, financial stability, Gen Z just being really difficult. No, I'm just kidding, Gen Zers. I'm just kidding.
2: You've got to stop systematically offending Gen Zers. They're just a little bit misunderstood, that's all.
1: No, do you know what I appreciate about Gen Zers?
2: Go.
1: Is they're doing their own thing.
2: I know.
1: They don't care about what previous generations have done. They go, no, this is our turn and we will do things our way. And that's part of the marriage thing as well. Mm-hmm. There's no ideology that they have to get married.
2: Yeah.
1: They go, do you know what? I'll get married if it's the right thing to do and if I choose to do it. And specifically with age, I don't care how old I am. See, there's no, I need to be married before 30. Well, do what we want to do and get out of our face. Yeah. Well done, Gen Z.
2: All of those things. Because back in Producer Lucy's day, back in her day, she was like, well, I need to be married and start thinking about having kids by the age I'm 30. And she's now 31. So that has spectacularly backfired on her.
1: Good on you for bucking the trend, Producer Lucy.
3: Oh, wow. Okay, though. Since turning 30 over a year ago or whenever that was, the body clock panic did set in.
1: Okay.
3: And so whilst Boss Josh and I are very happy, the conversation now is a bit more around kids, less so marriage.
1: Yeah.
2: Do you know what I'm hearing? I don't know. Are you hearing the same thing?
1: Yeah.
2: I'm just hearing that Producer Lucy got close to 30 and then she's like, oh, God, I've got to settle down. So she sort of like just took the crumbs with Boss Josh.
1: Yeah, that's true, actually. Hell of a crumb, too.
3: Oh.
1: Is it top shelf of the crumbs, though?
3: Oh, well, thanks. I'm sure you'll like that comment.
2: God, Lucy's just panicked and just grabbed the first V-neck person that she could find. Come here, Boss Josh.
1: Nice, isn't it? 13, 24, 10.
2: Yes.
1: Take us through it. Marriage, are you a Gen Zer who's like, no, I'm not doing the marriage thing?
2: Do you know what I also think it is? I think they've hired their standards.
1: Yeah.
2: Just going, I'm not going to settle. Why would I settle?
1: So back in the 1970s, 80% of people were married by the age of 30.
2: Right.
1: Now it's sitting at around 30, 40%.
2: Wow.
1: You know what? And that's purely because of choice. I guarantee that in the 70s, people with married people, without even loving them, but being like, well, this is what we have to do because, you know, I'm 30 and you're supposed to get married. Mm. On top of that as well, how many people back in the 70s might have got pregnant and been like, oh, gosh, we've got to get married now?
2: Yeah, because you can't have a baby out of wedlock.
1: Oh, God, she's all good.
2: No.
1: Versus now, it's like, whatever.
2: Yeah. Is that what happened to Deirdre? She got knocked up and then she just grabbed your dad and was like, oh, okay.
1: Twice. Yeah.
2: Deirdre didn't learn. Poor Deirdre Hayes. Oh, I should have learned the first time. Never mind.
1: Yeah.
2: 13, 24, 10. Is it your choice? Are you wanting to stay single? Does it panic you that you might be single for the rest of your life? We'd love to hear from you.
1: And is there an age now? Mm. I don't think there's an age.
2: Nah.
1: Because, it's not 30, it's not 40, it's whatever.
2: Yeah. Let's go to Sarah.
4: Hey, how you doing?
2: Good, good. Are you a Gen Zer?
4: No, I'm a millennial, but I'm all for this.
2: Yeah.
4: I think it's now turned into the pressure we've always felt. All of our friends are married and some of them are still in debt now, paying it off. And I feel like it's not so much celebrating us anymore. It's about the party that's expected of us.
1: Yep.
2: Yeah.
4: So financially, we've done smart moves and done investment properties instead. Like, we're sort of looking at what we're setting up for our children instead of what we need to do to feel like this is what you're supposed to do.
1: Yes.
4: So I'm all for them not getting married. Kudos. We're not married. We're not engaged and we're good.
1: Yeah, financial. But the financial factor, because I feel like now, if you want to have a nice wedding.
2: What's it cost?
1: At a nice winery, it's probably, would it be 50 grand minimum?
2: I don't know.
1: What do you reckon, Sarah? How much for a decent wedding now as a minimum?
4: Oh, look, I would say it's well over that. Even back 10 years ago when our friends were getting married, it was good over 100 grand for a good wedding. And for the size to have family and friends there, like, ridiculous amounts. And anything that has wedding attached to it, I feel like it's like a 60% increase.
2: Yeah. People do sort of capitalise on that, don't they?
1: Yeah, for one night, and you're probably going to have to leave at like 11 o'clock.
2: Yeah, what about Producer Lucy who wants to get married? I can just see the life draining from her eyes as we talk about how much it costs.
1: Yeah.
2: Whoa.
1: You factored that in, Producer Lucy?
2: Yeah, did you think about
3: that? Oh, yeah, I have, and I keep adding things that I would like at the wedding.
1: Yeah.
3: And Josh keeps saying, well, who's paying? And I'm like, well, ain't me.
1: How many people at the wedding? 200?
3: Yeah, north of that.
1: Oh, really?
2: Really?
1: Gee,
3: not you guys.
1: Guys, I was going to say, Joe, it's going to hurt when there's 200 people going, we didn't get involved.
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0: had our first holiday ever without a human that we made. And it was kind of weird.
1: But then did you have to sit next to a rando on the plane? Was it just you, Rod, and someone else?
0: On the way over, we had a rando. 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Yes. So I have to be out to either get out.
1: You actually shouldn't even book a seat. 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
1: Hey, I want to talk tattoos. Now, an Aussie mum has gone viral. Love that expression.
2: Viral.
1: When someone goes viral.
2: Viral.
3: But generally when you go viral, it's not for a great reason.
1: It ain't
3: reason.
1: Good, is it?
2: No.
3: No, well, one wants to go viral.
1: I mean, we can all laugh at this. Maybe she's not laughing. She's a new mum and she got a tattoo celebrating the birth of her little girl, Airly.
2: Oh, that's
1: or
2: cute.
1: Or so she thought. A-I-R-L-I-E is how it should have been spelt, but...
4: I just got my tattoos done and I've just realised I spelt Airly's name wrong. I have Airly's name tattooed on me and it's spelt wrong. How did I not check the spelling before she did it? I have my daughter's name spelt wrong.
1: Arali, it was spelt A-R-I-L-I-E. That's quite hard to...
2: Well, she's an idiot.
3: A-I-R, that is how you spell it.
1: No.
3: How do you spell
1: Airly
3: it?
1: Is how it should be spelled.
3: Spell it.
1: A-I-R-L-I-E.
2: Yep.
1: Instead it reads Arali. A-R-I-L-I-E.
3: Oh, it's looking the down. R-E-I.
2: You'd be looking down the tattoo. It's your kid's name.
3: Well, is it on her back or a...
2: Oh, yeah, lower back. Where is it? On the arm. So you'd be able to see it.
1: It's on the arm, yeah. There you go.
3: That's
1: forearm. It's on the forearm.
2: I'm not... Look,
1: I don't know about that.
2: Big statement, but I find people that get other people's names tattooed, yeah, like lovers, bit tacky.
1: Oh, yeah. It's not...
3: Lovers?
2: Yeah.
3: What do you mean, lovers?
2: Like if it's someone that's passed and, you know, it's your way of paying tribute to them, I get that.
1: Oh, yeah.
2: But if I'm like, here's a hypothetical. Say you and I are in a relationship.
3: That's not even a hypothetical. That's a nightmare.
2: Can you just go with me?
3: Yes, right, okay. Right.
2: And then you and
3: Clint are in a relationship.
2: You were madly in love with me.
3: Also a nightmare. Go
2: right,
3: on.
2: Right. Because look at me. And you decide to get Jase.
1: Irresistible.
2: Tattooed.
3: Yes.
2: You know.
3: Right down my side.
2: Yeah. I would find that a little tacky.
3: A bit stage five. Mm. But what about a child? A child's fine. People get their kids' names all the time.
2: Yeah, no, kids, I'm fine. I just think lovers that do it, I just get, it's a bit tacky.
1: Or especially when you spell it wrong.
2: Yeah. Yeah.
3: That's shocking.
1: I know that cakes can be a real issue when you order a cake.
3: What do you mean?
1: Well, people getting names like happy birthday, you know, Rhonda spelt wrong or
3: Spelling,
1: you know,
3: names,
1: yeah,
3: wrong.
1: All of that. Yeah, yeah, yeah.
3: My Papa Graham spelt my name L-O-R-E-N for my entire life.
1: Loren.
3: Yeah.
2: Or when you...
3: Oh, we're very close too. He's for every birthday card that he wrote spelt wrong every single time.
1: You're kidding me.
3: Nope.
1: Did you tell him?
3: Yep.
2: Didn't matter.
3: Nah, didn't care.
2: Or when you call a new partner the old partner's name.
1: Oh, no, you can't.
2: By accident. No. That's not good.
1: That's not.
3: Oh, yeah.
1: That's unforgivable.
3: My dad did that for a while with my brother's now wife. Oh. Called her his ex-girlfriend quite a few
2: times. My mum used to do it to Luke, and I think it's a power play for the older generation.
3: No, just the old generation.
2: Yeah, you don't think it's a power play?
3: No.
2: Yeah, right. 13 24 10 is our number. When did you get the name wrong?
3: What about...
2: Cake tattoo.
3: Oh, my God. I know I was talking about Tommy. Tommy Little yesterday on this show? I said something about
1: maybe
3: him yesterday, didn't
1: definitely
3: I?
1: Definitely this week.
3: He met one of my friends who's about 12 years older than me. We were out for lunch one day and he walked over and said, "Lottie, and this must be your lovely mum."
2: Oh, my God. No.
1: Oh, that's putting your foot in
3: it. We were laughing about it yesterday.
2: Tommy, no.
1: How did he get out of that?
3: Well, he just said, "I'm so sorry," and he left. He just left.
1: Well, as a
3: I remember
1: comic,
3: it so
1: surely.
3: Clearly. We're at Elementary in Fitzroy. And he was like,
2: "I'm going to go."
1: Do you know what I get sent every birthday? Every birthday. The birthday cake with the candles on it, which within the writing, which says, "Happy birthday, Clint." And it's just all a bit, the letters are a bit merged.
3: Yeah, your name's short.
2: Yeah.
1: And it's just like.
2: They're expressing their feelings about
1: the same cake every birthday. I'm like, lol, seen it before.
2: 13 24 10 is our number. When'd you get the name wrong?
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1: 13:24:10 though, we are asking you, when did you get the name wrong? Because there's a poor lady in Perth who tried to get a beautiful baby's name early tattooed on her forearm and just got a few of the letters around the wrong way.
2: That's like...
1: the R in the I, R-L-E.
2: Yes, but you approve tattoos. Like, that's not on the woman who did it. Like, you look at the image, you look at the writing, you look at the font, or you write it yourself.
1: Yeah, everything okay here? Because they do the outline.
2: And then they
1: first,
2: do the outline.
1: She's like, yeah, beautiful.
2: Maybe she's like, got it, you know, so like you can see it, but it's upside down on her or something. And she didn't.
1: Maybe.
3: You want to know something sad? I just had a flashback to, you know, like around year 11 or 12, mates would have parties at their house on the weekend. And there was a girl I was hooking up with at a party.
1: Oh, that's not
2: that
1: good
2: is sad. That is really sad for her.
1: Sad for her.
3: No, but after,
1: did she get your name
3: after,
1: tattooed?
3: After we hooked up,
1: no.
3: She called me Jackson and I didn't have the heart to tell her that wasn't my name because I didn't want to kill the chance of going back again.
2: Do you reckon if she had have wanted to date you, you'd be married now and she'd still be calling you Jackson?
3: Oh, I'd run with it for life, Lauren.
2: Yeah, yeah.
3: That'd be it. I'd be a Jackson from now on.
2: Yeah, yeah.
3: All right, let's go to Helen.
2: Hello, Helen.
1: Hi, Helen.
4: Hello. How you going?
3: Yeah, we're good.
2: Whose name did you get wrong, doll?
4: Oh, well, I got my kids tattooed, their names tattooed on my back.
2: Oh, Helen.
4: The next morning, I got up to have a shower, had a look in the mirror, and I rang my husband crying. Oh, my God, the names are written wrong way.
2: What do you mean? Like, how wrong?
3: I know you're looking at the reflection, though.
1: Oh.
4: Yes, I was. I felt like a real
2: Oh, and it was actually correct.
3: Yeah, it was correct.
4: Said, where are you looking? I went, I'm looking in the mirror. And he goes, Dahl, when you look in the mirror, things are back to front.
1: Oh, Helen.
2: Oh, Helen.
3: That's funny. Oh, Dahl.
4: It's funny now, but it wasn't at the time.
3: No, not at all. 13:24:10 is our number. We're talking, when did you get the name wrong? Someone's going to walk away with a little staycation of peppers.
2: Emma Lynn. Now, that's a beautiful name, but is it you that gets a name wrong or do people call you the wrong name?
5: Everyone calls me the wrong name. So
2: did I just call you the wrong name?
5: Right.
1: Emma Lynn.
5: Yeah, you know how to say it.
2: What is it?
1: I've got a cousin, Emma Lynn.
3: I'm going with Emmy.
5: That's me.
1: Is this my cousin, Emma Lynn?
5: What's up? We're in some serious trouble here.
2: Oh. So what did I say? Emma Lynn.
1: Yeah.
2: And what is it?
5: Yeah, so it's Emma Lynn. Even a lovely person who answered the phone, he's like, thanks, Emma Lynn. I'm like, no worries.
2: Emma Lynn.
1: How are we, Emma Lynn?
5: Yeah, we're going
1: This is a little
5: good.
1: Family catch-up.
2: Go on, you two talk about your Christmas plans.
3: Are you cousins? What's the go?
1: Yeah, it was second cousins, yeah.
5: Oh, we are, yeah.
1: So who gets your name wrong? Well, you clearly
5: literally everyone I meet. It's Emily, Evelyn, Emily, Emmeline.
3: What's Clint,
5: everything.
3: What's Clint
5: and
3: like?
5: Even if I go to get a coffee, I'm like, yeah, M. And they're like, N. And I'm like, no.
3: Hey, what's Clint like at family Christmas?
5: Pardon?
3: What's Clint like at family Christmas? Good second cousin?
5: Oh, we haven't had one in a big group. But
3: when was the last time you guys all caught up, Clint?
1: Probably. Did you come to Nan's funeral?
5: Oh, okay.
1: No, you didn't.
5: Unfortunately, no.
2: Even I was at Nan's funeral.
3: Oh, we couldn't give away those invites.
5: Oh, guys.
1: Hey, good to chat to you, Emmeline.
3: Hello, Jade. Welcome to the show.
6: Hello. How you going?
3: We're good. Sorry, it's just the last family catch up.
1: When did you?
2: Did you come to Nan's funeral?
3: Like,
2: way to put her on the spot.
1: Well, she said, "No, I had something better to do."
2: Poor Emmeline.
3: Jade, that's
1: right. Her mum and dad were there.
3: You got your niece's name wrong.
6: I did. So I moved to New Zealand when I just turned 21, and I just had way too much to drink, and someone had a tattoo gun at where we were drinking, so I got the gun and tattooed myself, and I spelt her name wrong. So it's Paytyn, and I spelled it Paytyn.
2: Oh, whose name is it? Peyton. Your child?
3: No,
6: my niece.
3: I just don't know how I feel about tattoo guns at a party.
1: Paytyn.
2: I just don't know how I feel about tattooing yourself. It actually really hurts getting tattoos. I don't think I could do it to myself.
3: I've tattooed someone, but I couldn't.
1: What do you mean you've tattooed someone gave you a tattoo gun?
3: Yeah.
1: You're kidding me.
2: What did you tattoo on them?
3: I can't remember, but it was quite fun.
2: Sorry?
3: She was covered in tats anyway. It was like for a radio.
1: So just blended in.
3: Yeah.
2: Oh, you crazy radio people.
1: Oh,
2: look at
1: you, radio.
2: Let's get a tattoo gun. As petrol prices
7: prices in the southeast close in on record highs. Premium unleaded is now close to skyrocketing and pain at the pump.
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2: Yeah, I am.
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3: Correct.
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1: And I'm getting around to Ford Raptor.
3: Big truck.
1: Big truck.
3: Big man truck.
1: Big man, big truck.
3: Big wheels, big truck.
2: I get Lauren.
3: Do you think I look like a Tesla?
2: Yeah. You know what? I get me. I feel comfortable in my own car, but you I don't get.
3: Because I feel like a ute, to justify a ute, you need to have tools in the back, or you need to have golf clubs or surfboards.
1: But when I take a surfboard,
2: imagine Jase pulling up to Bell's Beach and he's wrapped up with his surfboard.
3: Yeah, right?
1: And my piping hot rash shirt.
2: And trying to put a bloody wetsuit on. Oh, no.
1: I've had the paddleboard in the back before because I've got a paddleboard.
3: When have you used a paddleboard?
1: I've got an inflatable paddleboard.
2: As in a stand-up paddleboard?
1: Yeah.
3: When did you use it?
1: I used to take it out at Half Moon Bay.
3: No, you didn't.
1: Nah. I swear to God.
3: That's garbage.
2: That's crap.
3: You just went out on your own, inflated your inflatable stand-up paddleboard, like a pool toy.
1: No, it's not a pool toy.
3: And paddled out
1: a very durable.
2: Did you train in the pool?
3: And did stand-up paddleboarding around Half Moon Bay on your own?
1: Yes, I did. My wife bought it for me for my birthday a number of years
3: ago.
2: That's not true. You've
3: never done that on your own.
1: I've done it on my own. I've also done it with a friend of mine, John. I met John down
3: there. I've never heard you talk about John in your life.
2: John, 13, 24, 10, please.
3: Who's John?
2: Validate the story.
3: We've worked together every day for 6 years and you've never
1: listened to Jizz.
2: That's another thing.
3: You used it.
1: It looked used, didn't it? When you borrowed it?
4: He lent it to me for one day at the beach, and when I inflated it, it was definitely brand new out of the box.
2: Mate, I would pay excellent money to see you on a stand-up paddleboard in Port Phillip Bay.
3: I don't think an inflatable stand-up paddleboard requires a raptor, does it?
1: Anyway.
2: Okay.
1: Webblers. The other day I was doing school pickup, and I had to get there a bit early because in year four they do bike education.
2: Down at the traffic school.
1: No, they don't do it there. They do it at the school.
3: But if you don't go to Q traffic school, you're not living.
1: Is that open on the weekends? Like, can I just take the kids there?
3: I haven't been since I was in year two, which is a long time
1: ago. So it's like a little mini Melbourne
2: city?
1: It is,
2: with traffic lights and signs and all
1: sorts
2: of things.
3: That's
1: cool.
3: Yeah.
1: So anyway, I had to go pick up Huddy, and one of the mums was there early, and she was running off to an appointment, Kiri. And she goes, hey, can you do me a favour? Can you grab my kid's bike as well because you've got the ute?
3: Yeah.
2: Oh, yeah, that makes sense.
3: Well, you might as well use the tray for something.
1: I know. And I thought, you know what?
2: Careful, don't scratch it.
3: What do you mean you thought?
2: Put a rug down.
3: Did you actually have to think about it? You know what?
2: Did you put a rug down? You didn't put a rug down.
1: No, I was like, no.
3: No, you shove it in the back of your Barina, Kiri.
1: I was like, this is good. You know, I get to use the tray. I look manly.
2: Finally.
3: I look manly.
1: Yeah, I think probably
3: with
1: the
3: my bike with training wheels on the back.
1: I then get another parent walk up and go, hey, I don't think I'm going to fit our kid's bike in our car unless I take the wheel off.
2: Mm.
1: Would you mind putting it in the back as well and dropping it off on the way
3: home?
1: Maybe
3: he's got to take the wheels off. Or wheels off like the bike.
1: Yeah, to fit
3: the
1: in their car.
2: Mm.
1: No, not the car wheel, the bike wheel. And I'm like, yep, no worries. So I've now got three.
3: Yeah.
1: And then I get two text messages like a minute or so later going, hey, Kiri told me you got the truck there.
2: And good on you, Kiri.
3: Yeah.
2: Spread the word.
1: Five bikes.
3: You've got a ute. Who cares?
1: Yeah, but that doesn't... Like, so if you're moving, if you ring me and say, can we...
3: No, but you're already putting... What's wrong with you?
1: No, I just... There's a lot, but...
2: Yeah, where do we start?
3: You've got a ute and you're already putting three bikes, no, then chuck two more in.
1: But just because you've got a ute doesn't mean anyone could, like, just... You're at people's beck and call.
3: Not people's beck and call. You've already got three bikes in the back of the ute. Why wouldn't you chuck two more in?
1: I was happy to do it.
3: Doesn't sound like you were happy to do it. Clint, do you think it sounds like you were happy to do it?
1: It was a bit cramped because I had the inflatable paddleboard over the corner of the train.
2: I think he sounds selfish, Lauren. I mean, he should be.
3: I think he's whinging for the sake of whinging.
2: There are community people and then there's Jase.
1: I know. I was just pointing out that the ute...
3: Community is not
2: selfish.
1: I swear to God. I was just pointing out that the ute had come in handy. I was happy to help.
2: Well, it would come in handy if you put the bikes in the back.
3: I'll squeeze as many bikes as I can in the back.
1: Five was enough.
3: To save the other parent.
1: Okay, what's in the... I had to use the Oki straps.
2: Well, what's in the tray at the moment, right now, as we live and breathe?
3: He doesn't use the tray.
1: Three Oki straps.
2: Is that it?
1: That's it. It's just to hold down whatever I've got to put the tray.
2: Which is?
3: Nothing.
1: Five bikes the other day and an inflatable paddleboard the week before that.
2: Oh,
3: You should have been like, this is awesome. I can help out so many people.
1: Yeah, no, I was. I'm not trying. Sorry if I came across negative. I'll live above the line. Guess what I got to do the other day?
3: How awesome. I've got this sick big car. I got to help everyone.
1: Yes, yeah, exactly.
3: Good on you, Jace.
1: That's all right, Lauren. That's what I'm here
3: for. You're a man of the people, brother.
1: Next time you're moving, Dale, you know who to ring.
2: Oh, there we go.
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1: We're talking about whether or not you rate yourself as a cook. Now, I know you rate yourself, Clint Stanaway.
2: Yeah, I quite like it as well. I really enjoy it.
3: I'm the same. When we have holidays, I will get the kids to bed at night and then start cooking a risotto at like 8 p.m.
1: See, I find that weird.
3: No, because then it's...
1: Why don't you cook that for the whole family?
3: No, because like...
1: Because he just goes and puts everyone to bed and then cooks for one.
3: But it's more just like, that's my time.
2: What do they get? Tinned spaghetti?
3: No,
1: just...
3: They
1: get nice risotto. And he's having truffle risotto.
3: No, just like, it's my time. I can tune out, pour a nice glass of wine.
1: I think a lot of people do find...
2: therapeutic.
1: Cooking quite therapeutic. Mm. My Paul does the same. He loves it. Because it's one of the only times he's not working. He's got his phone down. He's and we chat. I love it. We sit in the kitchen and chat.
3: I'm a... One pot person. At the end, all that's left to wash up is the pot I'm serving it from.
2: Just quickly, and the deep satisfaction you get from like nailing a home cooked meal is unbelievable.
1: Yeah,
2: it just tastes even better.
1: I'm gonna put my hand up and say I'm not a good cook.
2: Mm.
3: What about baking?
1: I also don't find it therapeutic. I find it incredibly stressful.
2: But I think you're good at it though. I've eaten a few. Oh, maybe they were bought things that you read.
1: I'm a good outsourcer. Things like
3: the way you unpack
1: breakaway.
3: It.
1: Yeah, they do.
2: Yeah,
1: everything's sort of already done for you. I am a big appreciator of restaurants.
3: Right,
1: I love going.
3: You mean
1: out.
3: Supporting businesses?
2: Yeah,
1: big businesses and small businesses.
3: Yeah.
1: Anyway, this kid's gone viral. He's 21 and he's gone on Reddit saying, "I'm 21. I live by myself. I have been sustaining myself off freezer meals and snacks, and I'm over it." I make mac and cheese. I didn't even know what to do there. I accidentally dumped the entire shaker of garlic powder in it.
3: Oh.
1: And I tried to fix it by adding a whole bag of shredded cheese, more milk, and the portion just got bigger and bigger.
3: Oh, no, but good on him trying to thin it out.
1: That Reddit thread has just rolled on.
2: Exploded, hasn't it?
1: And people have piled on by just slamming people they know and love who can't cook.
2: Oh, shame.
1: Shaming and naming. My friend.
3: Yeah.
1: Emma Hawkins.
2: Oh.
1: I love Emma Hawkins. She's a wonderful cook now. She's a beautiful homemaker now. But she was famous for inviting some of the Cats players around for dinner for the carb loading before the game. She made lasagna, but she didn't cook the meat before she put it in the lasagna. She thought
3: she put raw meat in the lasagna.
1: And then the next time, they didn't eat it. They just went to serve it and were like, uh-oh. And then the next time she tried to invite them around, she thought, I'll get a store-bought.
3: Yep.
1: Like, you know, sort of homemade lasagna. And she put it in the oven without taking the...
3: Plastic off
1: the top.
3: She's shocking. She needs to be banned from the kitchen.
1: She's come a long way since those days.
2: Wow.
1: She has come a very long way since those days and she's going to kill me for saying that.
3: 13-24-10 is our number. Who do you know who can't cook?
2: Oh, we're dobbing. That's like dobbing a bad cook hotline.
3: Yeah, maybe it was like when you were growing up, mum would be like, right, everyone come and sit down. You'd be like, here we go, just grin and bear it, grin and bear it.
1: Oh, but if you criticised your mum's cooking, you'd starve.
3: My mum was a ripper in the kitchen.
2: She was great. Good?
3: Yeah, amazing.
2: Yeah, my mum's pretty handy as well.
3: Yeah.
2: Dad, not so much.
3: And then when you start dating and like you compare your partner's meals to your mum, they don't like that.
1: Don't you ever dare do that to your wife. You'll also go starving.
3: No, you know, if Lou made spaghetti bolognese, I'd be like, this is nice.
1: But
3: one mum used to make.
2: Oh, she's a good cook, isn't she, Lou?
3: Yeah, but like, you know.
1: Nothing beats your mum's spaghetti bolognese, though, because I feel like you had it when you were sick as a kid.
3: Exactly.
1: And so you just always crave the way your parents make it.
3: And then you'd have mates around, they're like, you guys are doing spaghetti bolognese tonight, because the word got out that your mum did a good bolognese.
1: Yeah. 13-24-10 is our number if you want to name and shame someone who's a terrible cook. Uh-oh. I can see my stepfather texting me already. Uh-oh.
3: What'd you serve him, pink chicken?
1: You have trouble boiling water is what he sent me. Thanks, Graffy. Thanks for the support.
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1: We're talking about who do you know that sucks at cooking. Mm. It's kind of funny. I mean, I'm happy to put my hand up and say I'm not a good cook.
2: Yeah, but
1: and
2: you're
1: I
2: not...
1: get so rattled. I'll follow a recipe and Paul, my fiance, he's a good cook and he can just cook by taste where I follow a recipe. And
3: oh, no, I'm not a recipe
1: he's
3: guy.
1: Like, oh, it needs a bit more salt. And I'm like, don't do that. It doesn't say salt in the recipe.
3: No, I'm with Paul.
1: It makes me, I'm like, just trust the process.
3: No,
2: you follow the fundamentals and then you can add a little bit here and there.
3: You have your tasting spoon.
1: I follow Nagi like it's a religion or a recipe like it's a religious
3: mate,
1: exercise.
3: I love Nagi, but honestly, what we're doing in 8 pages, we could get into.
2: Even last night, I whipped together just a very quick bolognese, which I'm fairly decent at. Everyone can do it. Almost everyone.
1: I can do a bolognese.
2: And, you know, just a little bit of a free pour with the whatever wine you've got open, just a little bit of a, you know, bit of this, bit of that, bit of chili, it's all to taste, surely. No?
3: See, I've got to shred the vegetables. We hide veggies in the bolognese. Oh, yeah. You've got to do the secret veggies.
1: Oh, okay. For the kids.
3: Yeah.
1: Yeah, yeah, yeah.
3: 13-24-10 is our number.
1: Chloe, who's a terrible cook that you know?
4: My mum.
3: Oh, you're brave.
4: So Dad used to go away for work and he's the cook at home and Mum used to make bacon and eggs or pancakes for dinner or if she couldn't be bothered, just get Macca's on the way home.
1: Yeah. Do you know I still can't really make pancakes?
3: What?
1: I just...
3: Shake and pour?
1: Even them, I burn them. I get the pan temperature. I find pancakes
2: flipping the pancake.
3: You can't cook a pancake.
1: Well, I find it really hard because I can't get the temperature.
3: Oh my god! You're
1: and
3: like
1: then
3: those...
1: I'll overcook one side, and then it'll get stuck. And I look at people. I'm like, how do you just get the?
2: You can
1: perfect
2: do them in the
1: shape?
2: Air fryer these days.
1: No, that's unacceptable. Clint, you go
3: just
1: in
3: get
1: the
3: a
1: bin
3: frying
1: for that.
3: Pan.
2: No, you can, and you can.
3: Oh god, you're an air fryer. Everything in the air fryer.
2: Should I do an air fryer cookbook?
3: Oh. There's a few out,
1: no
3: brother.
1: No one's done one of those.
3: There's a couple out.
1: I'm with you, Mum.
2: All right. Erin, good morning.
3: Yeah, fryer.
5: Good morning, guys. Love the show.
3: Thank you.
2: Is it you or someone else?
5: No, my ex-husband was the worst cook ever.
1: Right. Okay, but did he try?
5: Yes, but I still wouldn't eat it.
1: What would he do wrong?
5: He would cook everything in the microwave.
1: Oh, yeah, that's great.
5: He would put pasta and baked beans and cook it in the microwave.
1: Okay, that's
5: and then he'd, like, sprinkle cheese on the top and go, here, dinner's served. I'd take one look at him and go, no, thank you.
3: Yeah, no.
5: I'd come home from work one day and he'd had cooked kippers in the microwave.
1: He cooked
3: what? Like, what? Cooked what?
5: Kippers? You ever had kippers? It's like a British meal.
1: No.
2: Like a fish. Sounds revolting.
1: Was
2: though.
1: He English?
2: Fish.
5: It is. Yeah, it's like a fish, a little small fish. No.
2: Like
1: Erin, do you think he wanted a divorce? Do you think he wanted you to leave him?
5: Maybe. He just kept cooking, definitely.
3: Yeah, well, it worked.
1: Who was it that, Gen Z, remember when she put the hot cross buns in the microwave instead of the toaster?
2: Yeah, that wasn't on.
3: We had a friend of ours, Michael, when he finally moved out, we went around to visit him, and you know the Latina. Is it Latina?
2: Yeah.
1: Latina Fresh. Yeah. I love Latina Fresh.
2: I don't mind them.
1: Now you're talking my language.
3: He used to keep it in the cupboard. And we're like, no, that's in the fridge,
2: isn't it?
3: That's got meat in it. Yeah. You can't keep that Latina in the cupboard. He was like, oh, I just thought it's... And it's like, no, bro.
2: Now you pick it up from the
3: that's our
2: fridge.
3: Fridge. Yes.
1: But how good is it?
2: Bit of melted cheese over the top.
1: Latina Fresh. Oh, my. See? Cooking. That's cooking.
3: How do you... No, it's not.
1: That's cooking.
3: That's reheating.
1: That's cooking.
3: How do you go cooking that?
1: It's easy, 7 minutes. Get the water to a boil, chuck it in for 7 minutes.
3: Someone remembers
1: Bob's your uncle. Bit of olive oil, salt, and pepper, a little parmesan on the top. That is dinner.
2: Taste of Rome right there.
3: Yeah, it's like we're in Italy.
1: Paul's like, oh my gosh.
3: Hello, Jade.
6: Hi, good morning, guys. How you going?
3: Yeah, we're good. We're hungry now, to be honest. Bad cooks. Who
6: Me.
3: You got?
1: Come on, sing it, sister.
2: Kitchen nightmare.
1: There's no shame. You know what? We can't be good at everything, can we, Jade?
6: No. So basically, my husband was a chef for about 15 years. So the first meal he ever cooked me was chicken scallopini with roasted veggies.
1: Amazing. Oh. You've married up there. Well done.
3: Yeah.
6: And he will never let me forget that the first meal I ever cooked him was sweet and sour chicken out of a jar.
2: It was what?
1: Sweet and sour chicken out of a jar.
6: Not only that, I also set the kitchen on fire when I tried to cook a steak. Ended up with third-degree burns in hospital.
3: Jesus.
6: I kind of let him do all the cooking now.
1: Yeah, but Jade, you've married a chef. Well done. Work to your strength, sis.
2: Yeah.
1: Let him work
2: stay
1: to your strength.
2: Stay in your
1: lane. And you stay in your lane and just be a legend at home. It's a conversation Paul and I have anyway.

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4: 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You're waking up with Adam right now for Happy Long Weekend Eve. It is your Friday, the 5th of June. Well, you know what? T-minus 5 hours, the long weekend is officially here. In T-minus 30 minutes, Gina and Maddie are officially back live to get us there. More music variety. Sabrina Carpenter on after Santana. Rob Thomas, Smooth.

0: already on the road, headed off to work, or you're trying to beat the traffic as you head away for the long weekend with the fam, having a few days off. 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So let's get off to a good start, not get busted, hey? And Gina and Maddie, they're going to get your morning off to a good start when they're back in 15 minutes and you can win free fuel with them again and play Beat the Pump. 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Next, Olivia Dean, So Easy to Fall in Love. 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
1: Your home of Gina and Maddie for breakfast. We are Star 104.5. And we're just minutes away from Gina and Maddie going live. First, though, we're going to check in the newsroom with Susie Thompson. As we head into this long weekend, she's going to tell us what the weather's going to be like. Fingers crossed it's nice, especially with Harvest Festival on this long weekend. In fact, what to do this weekend? Well, Nikki from Coasties Mag is going to be in telling us everything we need to know. And Gina and Maddie want to know, what are some of the great business names you've seen out there across the coast?
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3: The Abbott Pacific Motorway clearing well between Sydney and Newcastle in both directions, holding steady on the Central Coast Highway between West Gosford and Carrieong. Light traffic coming up at Woi Woi Road and Brisbane Water Drive, but building very quickly towards the Central Coast Highway. 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Partly cloudy today, 19 the top. I'm Tim Govers. That's the latest. Central Coast traffic on Star 104.5.
4: As petrol prices in the southeast close in on record highs, premium unleaded is now close to skyrocketing and pain at the pump.
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18: Partly cloudy, top of 19 today. Good morning, I'm Susie Thompson. A Melbourne court has heard an ISIS bride allegedly helped her father keep a sex slave who he repeatedly raped in their Syrian home after buying her for $10,000. Zainab Ahmed is also accused of posting messages on social media about the deaths of Americans and their allies. It comes as the 31-year-old applies for bail after being arrested last month at Melbourne Airport. A Perth paediatrician's been charged with sexually assaulting a patient. Police say the accused doctor worked across multiple locations in Perth, specialising in behavioural issues affecting children. The 41-year-old's facing charges of engaging in persistent sexual conduct with a child under 16 and possessing child exploitation material. He's currently behind bars and will face court on Monday. Bondi Beach terror attack hero Ahmed Alamed has been charged with assault. The 44-year-old is also accused of stalking and intimidation after an incident involving his father in March. He's due in court next month. And a four-car crash has caused dramas out the front of Bay Village in Bateau Bay. The collision on the entrance road near Yacala Road caused issues for northbound traffic yesterday afternoon. No one was seriously injured. Updating sport, and French Open qualifier Maya Holinska has continued her incredible run, becoming just the second female qualifier in the Open era to make a Grand Slam final. Holinska has beaten Russia's Diana Schneider in straight sets to set up a final against Mira Andreeva, who's ended the phenomenal clay court run of 17 straight match wins for Marta Kostyuk. And round 14 of the NRL's kicked off with Manly beating the Rabbitohs 28 points to 14.
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18: A hazardous surf warning for the coast today and a marine wind warning for gale force winds. Partly cloudy at a top of 19 degrees. Sunny tomorrow, a top of 19. Mostly sunny Sunday. Chance of a shower on Monday. Right now, it's 12 degrees at Gosford on Star 104.5, the home of Gina and Maddie for breakfast.
10: Doesn't get any better than this. It's the Friday before a long weekend.
18: Yeah.
10: That's the end of the song because that's all the words that I've got. How you doing, 5:30 Club? Jenna and Maddie here with you. Gangsville here. Quick roll call. Pabs.
19: Good morning.
10: Jenna Jeffries.
20: Here, sir.
10: Okay. Last one for the week. Let's do it.
19: All right.
21: To get that brain firing and warmed up for the day ahead, here's Gina's 5:30 quiz.
10: Just also note, pretty sure double demerits are either in place or they're coming into place very soon. So just be safe out there on the
20: drive
10: roads.
20: Drive every day like it's double demerits, people. That's what I think. Just
10: Thanks, Mum. Be careful.
20: Be careful. You're very precious. Someone out there thinks you're very, very precious.
10: I know.
20: Now.
10: And, like, what's the matter if you turn up 5 minutes
20: late? Doesn't matter.
10: No.
20: Yeah, better late than dead on time. That's what they say. Okay. Question number one.
10: Oof.
20: It's a saying.
10: Yeah, it got heavy.
18: Yeah.
1: But it's true.
20: I'll lighten it up for you right now. Okay, question please, number one.
1: How are you going with your trivia questions, by the way?
20: I'm
1: running
20: out.
1: Using the same box
20: since
1: for
20: 1978?
1: I can't believe you still have questions left in that box.
20: Look, all of them go, because I tick as I go, so many of them are ticked. So I'm running out. I went to the shops yesterday and tried to buy new ones, but I wasn't satisfied with what I found because I couldn't find anything this good.
19: You know what I nearly bought at the shops actually for us, but I thought it's going to be too niche for every day at 5:30.
20: What?
19: It's true or false Donald Trump science. Did he say it or did he not say it? But I thought we kick off the show every day with that.
20: It's a bit much. Yeah, no, and he'd love it.
19: Yeah, maybe.
20: Yeah, loves being talked about. Question number one. How many No, that's not the one I want.
1: Okay.
20: What part of Alfred Hitchcock's body was missing due to surgery? I'll be very impressed if you know this.
1: Matt.
20: Yeah?
1: I'll go his little toe.
20: Nope.
19: Hand.
20: Nope.
1: Can we keep guessing?
20: Yes.
1: Do you want a pinky finger?
20: No, do you want a hint?
19: Ear.
1: Nose.
20: No. It's in the middle of his body.
19: His appendix.
20: No.
19: The middle.
20: What's the very middle of your body?
19: His abs.
20: Somewhere in
1: stomach.
20: There.
1: Stomach.
20: You're in the
1: intestine.
20: Region.
1: Intestine. Large intestine. Small intestine.
20: It's on the outside of your body.
1: His belly button.
20: Yes!
1: Oh!
20: I don't think you can have that point.
1: Okay.
19: What, they took it off him?
20: Yeah, apparently. Okay.
19: How do you do that?
1: I don't know. Doesn't sound comfortable.
20: No.
19: Doesn't seem like an easy thing to mistake.
1: Unless they, like, got Sellies No More Gaps and just... filled it in and then smoothed it over.
20: That's the answer to belly button fluff. Hey?
1: Sellies.
20: Yeah.
1: The old No More Gaps.
20: Yeah, get rid of the belly button fluff. What if...
1: I saw someone picking their belly button only a matter of weeks ago and then smelling it.
20: Well, it does smell, doesn't it?
1: Isn't that foul?
20: Yeah, it's awful.
19: So what was the question again?
1: What part of his body's missing?
20: Yeah.
19: Oh, I thought you meant from an operation.
20: Yeah, due to surgery.
1: That's what I thought too.
20: Yeah.
19: Oh, yeah.
1: Are you fact-checking?
19: Seems like a bit of a rumour.
20: Oh.
1: Well, it's on the cards. It's on the cards. It's on the cards. Let's just roll with the cards. Okay.
20: How many legs?
1: We do need new trivia questions, clearly.
20: I'm really scraping the bottom of the card barrel. How many legs would you see on a polo team?
1: Matt.
20: Yeah.
1: On a team?
20: Mm-hmm.
1: Well,
20: not water polo.
1: No.
20: Polo.
1: Yeah, well, so.
20: With horses, polo.
1: So six is one person on the team and one horse.
20: Mm-hmm.
1: So I'd imagine there must be like five. So what's five, six is 30?
20: Mm-mm.
1: Oh,
19: 24.
1: Damn.
20: Yes.
1: Oh, good work, Pat.
20: So a team consists of four players and four horses.
1: I helped you there. You realise that?
20: That was pretty good.
1: An assist from me. Winner takes all. This question. Oh, we'll run out of time. Can you jump on Amazon today, Pat, and buy some trivia questions?
20: What is the capital of Canada?
1: Matt.
20: Yep.
1: Ottawa.
20: Yep.
1: Thank you very much. It's even named after your favourite animal. Perhaps you still got it wrong. Today on the show, we got, is it Nikki coming in from Coasties Mag?
19: She is.
1: Beautiful. Tell us what to do. We're giving away the last tickets. Well, the first tickets, but also your last chance to win the tickets to see Post Malone. Also free fuel. Naughty at 6:40 is back, but let's get back into the tunes. You got some of our least worst bits keeping you company until we're back live from 6 o'clock. And you wouldn't believe it, guys. Last night, I had the strangest dream.

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1: We were just talking about Big John Bosch, who set a new world record for the most takeaway menu items memorised in 30 seconds. I'll play some of it.
2: Egg fried rice, chicken fried rice, pork fried rice, special fried rice, Singapore fried rice, Singapore rice noodle, plain char mein, chicken char mein, pork char mein, beef char mein, chicken balls, prawn balls, pork balls, sweet and sour chicken, sweet and sour pork Hong Kong style, sweet and sour prawn. Beef in black bean, chicken in black bean, pork in black bean, roast duck Chinese style, roast pork Chinese style, chicken Chinese style, crispy aromatic duck, seaweed, sesame prawn on toast, spicy pork, mixed hors d'oeuvres, chicken and sweet corn soup, chicken noodle soup, hot and sour soup, prawn crackers, chips, salt and chilli chips, salt and chilli chicken balls, salt and chilli pork.
1: Stop. He did 40 in 30 seconds. Now, wow. While we were playing Shaboozy there, we've all been trying to memorise the takeaway menu from Peking Garden at Central Coast Leagues Club.
3: Great restaurant, by the way. I usually go there after a Mariners game.
4: Yeah, it is good.
1: So you've got an advantage.
3: Oh, wow. The only thing I remember is the fried ice cream, which is so good.
1: Okay. Oh. So, well, seeing you've got the advantage, you can go first.
3: Great.
1: So we're going to put the 30-second timer on. We've all agreed so we don't distract each other. We're just going to close our eyes, right, and we're going to launch into it and the timer will go off after the 30 seconds. Producer Pabs, first up. You ready to go?
3: No.
1: Okay. Do you want to count, G? Do you want to, like, make a mark? Do you want to, have you got a marker?
4: I've got a timer. Hang on.
1: No. As in count how many
4: he
1: gets right.
4: Oh, how many he's done. Yes.
3: Use your fingers. I'm not going to get over 10.
1: Okay. Don't go in beaten, mate. Here we go. Okay.
3: Fried rice. Special fried rice. Banana chicken. Wonton soup. Sweet and sour soup. Curry soup. Dim sims. Spring rolls, sweet and sour pork, sweet and sour chicken, sweet and sour beef, chicken noodle soup, wonton soup.
1: Done. Okay. 1, 2, 3.
4: 13.
1: I was 13? Yep. Okay. I was trying to mark with my eyes closed and it was just a mess over there. Okay.
4: 13. I just like this.
1: Okay. All right. Jeez. Close your eyes. Let's go. I'll go. Jenny, you can bring it home. I'll do it next. Okay. I'll go.
4: Okay.
1: Spring rolls, prawn toast, satay skewers, dim sims, gao ghee, honey chicken, beef and black bean sauce, beef and garlic sauce, beef and chilli sauce, sweet and sour pork, sizzling beef, Mongolian lamb, fried rice, special fried rice, prawn crackers, egg and ham roll, roast duck, duck pancake, oh gosh.
4: 13.
1: I was on a roll. 13 as well. Okay.
3: No, you got more than that.
1: I thought I did.
3: 18,
1: yeah. Okay.
4: I actually went twice around my fingers.
1: You've run out of fingers. You need to take your shoes off.
3: It's very hard to fact check this, whether we're going all over the menu, but I think most of them.
1: We'll go with that. I think it's okay. So, all right. G, you ready?
4: Ready.
1: All right. Pabs, you count. G, close your eyes. Let's go.
4: Seafood sang choy bao, fillet steak on sizzling platter, chicken and prawn on a sizzling platter, pan-fried calamari with fresh chilli, pan-fried calamari with ginger and shallot, steamed rice, 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
3: Gina!
1: How
4: many?
1: You got photographic memory.
4: I love my Chinese.
1: How many?
3: That was 24.
1: Holy moly. If you practice, you could give the world record a red hot crack. Unbelievable.
4: Finally.
3: You were doing the long ones as well.
1: Oh, no. You could have saved time.
4: I really like it, though.
3: Mud crab, live lobster. Do them next time. They're short.
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6: Double demerits came into effect this morning, so be very careful as you start to get on the roads this morning. Woiwoi Road, Brisbane Water Drive starting to build from Woiwoi towards the Central Coast Highway. Some light traffic coming down the motorway link from Doyleson to the M1 and the M1 Pacific Motorway remains clear both ways. 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Partly cloudy today, 20 the top. I'm Tim Govers. That's the latest. Central Coast traffic on Star 104.5. Partly cloudy today, heading for 19. I'm Tim Govers. That's the latest. Central Coast traffic on Star 104.5.
7: 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As you've got Gina and Maddie for breakfast now at 9. I kick off your Feel Good Friday songs with Natasha Bedingfield's Unwritten. 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Sabrina Carpenter house tour. 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I could take you to the first, second, and doesn't this just say Feel Good Friday? Culture Beats, Mr. Vane. 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
1: Got this idea because I saw a really cool business name, and we're asking the Central Coast, what have you got a crazy business name or a clever business name? And we've got Cassie from Blue Haven. Hello, Cassie.
2: Hello.
1: Hello. What's the business name you love?
2: Yeah, I was standing in Coles in the line a little while ago, and I was looking at this guy's shirt, and it had I've been laid. And it says Jim Concreting Company.
3: Amazing.
1: I love it.
3: That's so good,
1: that's
3: Cassie.
1: So clever.
3: Thanks, mate. You're on the draw to win those Post Malone tickets tomorrow.
1: Thanks, Cassie. We've got Rory on the phone. Hello, Rory.
4: Good morning. How are you going?
1: Oh, very well. What's the name of your business?
4: King of Spades.
1: What do you do?
4: We're landscapers.
1: Oh,
4: we're the best at it.
1: Love it.
3: Are you the king, Rory? Are you the owner of King of Spades?
4: Yes, sir.
3: Oh, mate. Where are you working today? Where are you on the tools?
4: We're in Wamberal.
3: Oh, mate. Well, have a good day. Hopefully that rain stays away for you, bud, okay?
4: Yep. Thank you very much. Have a good day, too.
3: No worries.
1: King of Spades
3: needs some landscaping
1: done.
3: Spades. Works on levels. Just like Avicii. Just works on levels.
1: So cool. We've got Sophie from Gorican. Hello, Sophie.
5: Hello. How are you?
1: Oh, I'm good. Now, do you own a company with a great name, or did you see a great name of a company?
5: I own a company with a great name.
1: What is it?
5: It's Thirst Tea, spelled T-E-A, Yum.
1: Thirst Tea, Yum.
3: And are you doing those funky teas, the bubble teas and all the types of teas that are rolling around at the moment, Sophie?
5: It's the loaded teas, yes.
3: Loaded teas, that's what it is.
1: Oh, whereabouts is...
5: Where's your...
1: Thirst Tea, Yum, because you're thirsty when you want a drink.
3: And then you put Thirst and Tea together and it becomes Thirsty.
1: Thirst Tea, Yum. I love it, Sophie. Very clever. And Steve. Hello, Steve.
6: Hello, love. How are you?
1: Very well.
3: Hello, Dahl. How are you?
1: Do you own the business or have you just seen a cool business?
6: I do own the business and it's Steamy Wonder Cleaning Services.
3: Steamy Wonder.
1: Steamy Wonder.
6: That's the one.
3: Did you have any reservations about naming a cleaning business with a pun about someone who's blind?
6: Yes, I did, as a matter of fact, but I just went with it anyway.
3: And it works for you?
1: I love it. So,
6: it worked really well.
3: You missed a spot, Steve.
6: I get that a bit.
1: I bet you do. So steam, like your steam cleaning stuff.
6: We're carpet cleaners, lounge cleaners, and we have a rug wash facility up there at Morissette where we clean rugs, pick up and delivery service, and all that sort of thing, yeah?
3: What's some of the filthiest stuff you've had to clean?
6: Oh, we do forensic cleaners. We do forensic cleans. We do hoarders' houses. We do everything. Nothing frightens us at Steamy Wonder.
3: Is that your tagline, sir? You said forensic. Does that mean like CSI Central Coast? Like you're in there in crime scenes?
6: Yeah. Basically, yeah. We do all sorts of stuff.
3: You must see some stuff, mate.
6: We do. That's cool.
3: Save it for the book. Yeah. Save it for the book, Steve.
6: I won't turn your listeners off this early in the morning.
3: Yeah, save it for the book, mate.
1: But some stains just don't come out.
6: You don't want some of the stuff on your cornflakes, if you know what I mean.
3: No, absolutely. And let's leave it there.
1: I love it.
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8: The Upper Pacific Motorway is steady southbound to Sydney from the Hawkesbury River Bridge. It's taking 15 minutes to get to the North Connects Tunnel in Wooronga. The Central Coast Highway is holding up well through West Gosford and Carryon. Just some light traffic through Tookley on Main Road. 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There's nothing like it. Partly cloudy and 19 today. I'm Tim Govers. That's the latest Central Coast traffic on Star 104.5.
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17: Partly cloudy today, a top of 19. Good morning, I'm Susie Thompson. 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

0: The opposition and independents put up a range of changes to the legislation, but the government used its numbers to vote them down. Hezbollah has rejected the terms of the US-backed ceasefire brokered between Israel and Lebanon. The country's announced a renewal of the agreement, which was contingent on the cessation of attacks by the militant group. The fighting in southern Lebanon has been highlighted by officials in Iran as a hurdle in talks to end the conflict with the US. A man is in Royal North Shore Hospital following a collision between a car and e-bike at Yumina. The incident happened yesterday afternoon on Priestman Avenue and saw the CareFly chopper deployed to McAvoy Oval. It was decided the patient would be transported by road to hospital with the medical team from CareFly on board. And a Nepalese guide thought to have died on Mount Everest 6 days ago has turned up alive after his funeral rites had begun. The 52-year-old was last seen in the mountain's so-called death zone, where oxygen levels are too low for long-term survival. Updating sport, and the finalists have been decided in the women's draw at the French Tennis Open. Russian teenager Mira Andreeva will come up against giant-killing qualifier Maya Hwalinska, who's the world number 114.
1: I've never played against her, and, you know, obviously she's been playing amazing these 2 weeks, like 3 weeks for her, right? Because she passed through quali, so, I mean, she's been playing unbelievable.
0: Manly has had a 14-point win over South Sydney to kick off round 14 of the NRL. And in AFL, Adelaide's claimed an elusive top eight scalp, beating Geelong by a single point in a thriller at Adelaide Oval.
2: Central Coast weather.
0: A marine wind warning for gale winds today and a hazardous surf warning as well. A partly cloudy top of 19. Sunny tomorrow, a top of 19. Mostly sunny on Sunday. Chance of a shower or two on Monday. Right now it's 12 degrees at Point Frederick on Star 104.5, the home of Gina and Maddie for breakfast.
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0: long weekend as well. Bring that on. We've got a big show lined up for you today. We've got the team from Coasties Mag popping in, telling us what we should be doing this long weekend across the coast. Harvest Festival, I'm sure that will feature, as well as on Saturday night, up the M1. I'm pretty sure it's almost sold out. The Tillies, the Matildas, taking on Mexico. And guys, yours truly going to be on the microphone up there for that. I'm going to be doing the ground announcing. Whoa. Cannot wait. I'm so excited. It's the first time doing a Matildas game.
1: Do you know all the girls' names?
0: Mary Fowler.
1: Is Sam
0: Sam Kerr. Goal to the Matildas. Oh. Yeah, I can't wait. I'm so excited. I cannot wait to get around that. But I'm more excited right now for the 3 hours we've got lined up for you and the top three things you need to know today.
2: It's Gina's top three things you need to know today.
1: Perfect for a long weekend. It's National Fish and Chip Day. So go and see our mates at Anthony's and have fish and chips.
0: And don't steal their chicken salt, you dirty five-finger discount thieves.
1: They've got cameras on your butt. Check it out. It's delicious. Fun fact.
0: Hey, it's Sausage Roll Day today as well. So if you're not really into the fish and chips, get yourself a...
1: We
0: used to call a rat coffin. Sometimes you're like, you don't know what the meat is.
1: Yeah.
0: A sausage roll.
3: I nearly bought one on the way in.
0: Did ya?
3: And I was so tempted. I actually...
0: A servo one?
3: Yeah,
0: a servo
3: stood at the
0: roll.
3: Servo counter at the Bay Marie for a good 5 minutes contemplating life.
1: Good decision.
3: And I didn't get one. And now I regret it.
0: Bad decision.
1: I can tell by the look on Basley's face. He's getting one on the way home. Yeah. Look at him.
0: Yeah.
1: It's written all over his face.
0: I'm torn. Because you know what you're getting with the servo sausage roll?
1: Yeah.
0: The quality control's there. Obviously, it's not going to be the world's best sausage roll, but it's consistent.
1: Yeah.
0: But then
1: hard
0: you
1: to
0: can
1: hide.
0: Come across a real good bakery one.

0: Oh, man. Oh, God. Yes. And then, yeah, I've got flakes of puff pastry in my chest hair when I get home.
1: A wife knows. A wife knows.
0: I reckon she'd be more okay if there was lipstick on my collar than puff pastry in my chest hair.
1: In TV news, Channel 10's Big Brother is on the move, apparently. We're going to have to ask our mate Mel Trusina. Apparently, its famous house is tipped to leave the Gold Coast for a Brisbane studio lot. Apparently.
0: Okay.
1: I don't know if this is true, but an industry insider said Screen Queensland Studios at Hemnant had emerged as the most likely frontrunner if the show leaves Dreamworld. Who knows for sure?
0: Well,
1: you know who will?
0: Mel. Yeah, yeah, Mel will know. Well, she might. She will know, but she won't tell us.
1: She might be hoping for a little more weather-friendly one. Remember that, how wet she got?
0: Yeah, it didn't have a roof.
1: So maybe they're looking for one with a roof.
0: Probably need a bigger set. I've got a feeling this season of Big Brother is going to be a little bit longer than the last one.
1: Yeah.
0: And I think they need a better set. I think the last one they did was to test the waters to see if the audience had an appetite for it, and it did really well.
1: Yeah.
0: So I think they're going, okay, well, let's do it properly this time.
1: Let them spread out a little bit. And another in good news for me, Shania Twain has a new documentary in the works, apparently. She had one out in about 2022, which I frothed on, and there's another one coming. Now,
0: what has happened in the last 4 years for Shania that she needs to update everyone on?
1: I know. I wondered the same. But she's still killing it. She's 60.
0: Incredible.
1: And she's still out there with her pants on, up on the stage, killing it. Yeah. She's incredible. She really influenced me a lot in the 90s. I loved her music.
0: If she doesn't call the doco Let's Go Girls, then they need to have a good hard look at themselves, her PR team.
1: What did you say, Pabs, when I was telling you about this?
2: Said that doesn't impress me much.
0: Oh, okay.
1: He should have said, that don't impress me much.
0: What does impress me much? It could be the name of the doco.
1: Hey, locally, Batto Bay Bowls has joined a major campaign to get lawn bowls included in the 2032 Brisbane Olympics. The club was one of 32 venues across New South Wales and Queensland to host the Long Roll, a touring event designed to showcase the sport and build support for its Olympic bid. And here's the other thing is, apparently bolos are back in fashion.
0: Mm-hmm.
1: The young folk... Now, they'd like to go and do lawn bowls and have a little beer or a little shardy.
0: Yeah,
1: I love
0: it. So they
1: don't
0: have to pay $17 for a schooner. That's why.
1: And activity, and you can meet people. I think it's lovely. The bolos are back.
0: I reckon that's my crack of making the Brisbane Olympics.
1: Oh.
0: If I start training for lawn bowls now,
1: I reckon,
0: no diss to all the lawn bowlers, but I reckon I could have, could be my chance. This could be my chance to represent Australia.
1: You're very good with your balls, and I think that by then you'll be...
0: talking to Bella, have you?
1: He's good with all ball sports. I don't know if you've noticed, perhaps, he's got good ball skills. Mm. And by 2032, you'll be the right age. As well.
0: Oh, I'll still be one of the young ones. Thank you very much. All right, that is the top three things you need to know today. This Friday, the 5th of June. As you know, I get the keys to the music library at this time every day. And a friend of the show is having a birthday today. Turning 47 years old is Pete Wentz, guitarist and former Mr. Ashley Simpson. He is the guitarist from the Fall Out Boy band. So let's get him on. Fall Out Boy, this is Thanks for the Memories here on Star 104.5. Turn it up and get your emo on.

0: Well, that boy, thanks for the memories here. Star 104.5, it's 9 minutes after six. Guitarist Pete Wentz having a birthday today. He listens to the show, streams it on the Star Player app. You can too.
1: Oh, I love that laugh.
0: Oh, that means Susie Thompson from the newsroom's joined us in the studio. Morning, Sue.
2: Good morning.
3: Good morning, Susie.
2: How are we?
0: Good, good, good. You love your tennis, don't you, Suze?
2: Yes, I do.
0: French Open happening, Roland Garros. And just talking off air about how you have been absolutely nailing some of those pronunciations of those tennis players in the news, Suze.
2: Oh, thank you. Look, I do try. I think it's 90% just sounding like you know what you're talking about.
0: Yeah, that's it. Just do it confidently and fast.
2: Absolutely. Confidently, fast, make it sound like you know what you're talking about and hope for the best.
3: And then people follow you. Susie, I think you might want me to pop up and do a quick interview with you after this for the next news.
0: I think we could just do it here because there is a question. You've been burying a bit of a lead from what I'm hearing. I'm hearing whispers around the sporting world. As you know, Suze, I've got a finger in a few pies when it comes to the sports community. I think you're going to have to start doing some pickleball news in your sport because what has happened overnight, Jenna Jeffries?
3: Oh, my God. Susie,
2: yes?
3: This is your headline. Gina wasn't embarrassing last night.
2: Oh,
3: I actually wasn't embarrassing. I walk into the house and they go, woohoo! But guess what? I go, I didn't embarrass myself. Pabs and I played and we won 3-0.
2: Yeah, you did.
0: Yeah,
3: it's my first win.
4: Win in two seasons for Gina. I was starting to get worried that you might leave the competition because no one's gone that long without a win.
0: Is there a relegation like in Premier League football where you go to the championship in pickleball at Urban Wrecking King Cumber?
4: Well,
0: do you have to slowly make your way down to Sydney as you get relegated?
3: Oh, yeah.
4: Gina's already in the lowest comp. You can go, so no lower.
3: Don't say, well, Susie's here. No, but honestly, so Pabs and I played last night and we're morphing into an old married couple because I get cranky with him because he's so nice. He'll say, oh, no, have that serve again because we play outside and it was really windy last night. It was a bit windy. I do it and the wind catches my serve. Oh, no, we just keep going. It's fine. They can have that point. If theirs is just like... If ours is almost out, that was out. Like he plays for the other team. And then when I get really cranky with him, I call him by his full name, Pablito. I go, Pablito! And I can see us like this old married couple. He's really nice and I'm getting cranky.
2: Oh, that's hilarious.
4: Gina had, I don't know who's doing the best in France at the moment with their right-hand forearm, but Gina, geez, she whipped out some crackers last night.
3: In the backhand?
2: Sometimes
3: the backhand.
4: Yeah.
0: Did you hit some winners? You didn't leave it all up to Pat?
4: No.
0: Did you hit some winners as well, Jay?
3: The ones he'd let go past him because he's up at the front of the net.
0: He's a ball hog. We know
3: that. He's such a ball hog. And he had another guy who's like him who's also a ball hog. So the two of them. There's a girl and I
0: balls.
3: On the opposite teams. Yeah, we're just at the back waiting for our chance to hit the ball.
4: I can just say, I had this little...
2: You wouldn't miss me. To the testosterone fest.
4: Well, I had this little voice in the back of my head because Gina and Maddie as well always say, you know, he hogs it up the front. So there were a couple that I didn't go for. I just left them because I had your annoying voice in my head going,
3: yeah, thank you.
4: Don't go for it. And then we didn't get the point.
0: Jeez, he's let it go.
3: Well, it's hard for me to know. Should I take this big one that's coming straight towards me or is he going to run in front of me and take it? Most of the time, someone let it go because he's going to grab
4: it. You can add this as well in a Suze, if you want. Maddie was doing the top five sporting comebacks yesterday and I haven't played for the last couple of weeks because my dodgy foot. So if you want to mention
0: your comeback.
3: Yeah.
0: You're up there. You want to be up there alongside Michael Jordan.
3: Yeah.
0: You want to be up there alongside Alan Langer when he came back and then Pablo for pickleball at Urban Rec.
4: Yep, 3-0.
3: Yeah, it's pretty good actually.
4: The foot came good.
0: Feels if you're good for pickleball, it means you're good for the Beta Bay. Are you going to do the 12K run with me, mate?
4: We'll see.
0: All right. Suze, you don't have to, don't let programming dictate news content. You don't have to put
3: have
0: in
3: integrity.
0: What you don't want. News is a sacred place, Susie Thompson.
3: Please add it.
0: Back into the tunes, Tame Impala, Dracula, Star 104.5. 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Morning.

0: Regular Tame Impala on Star 104.5. What are we? 16 minutes after 6. Currently, it's 9 degrees in Wyong at the moment. Well, it feels like it's 9 degrees. They're telling us it's 12 and a half, but it feels like it's 9. No rain today. Partly cloudy. Tops of 19. What else have we got for the weekend? So tomorrow, long weekend. So tomorrow, we got no rain, 19 degrees. Sunday, 20, no rain. And then Monday, a slight chance of a shower and tops of 20. Cheers. It was a good night last night, G. Not only did you have a win, but Fozball. Have you seen the phenomenon that has taken over the northern beaches of Sydney?
1: Like, no.
0: With Kieran Foran and the coach of the Manly Warringah Seagulls, my team, the mighty Manly Warringah Seagulls, they've changed the name of the field last night from Four Pines Park to Foz Pines Park. Foz is his nickname, Kieran Foran. Foz Pine Park.
1: I saw that on the news. That's so good. And he's so young, isn't he? To be in his 30s?
0: Do you see what they did? Yeah, 35, 36? See what they did to the KFC in Manly as well?
1: No.
0: They took the Colonel's face down off the big sign and put his head up there, dressed as the Colonel. And it was like KFC, and it was Kieran Foran coach. So I'm thinking maybe today, can we bring it up here? Do you reckon, like, I could call it, like, instead of Erina, we could call it Kirina? Or, like, instead of Forrester's Beach, I'll go, like, it's 9 degrees right now in Fossiter's Beach. No, it doesn't quite work. No, it's fine. Let's leave it. Coming up next, Jenna Jeffries is going to take us to the movies. And also around the corner, we've got Free Fuel with Beat the Pump.
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3: Double demerits came into effect this morning. They're enforced now until midnight on Monday. In Cowan, there's a broken down van on the M1 Pacific Motorway. It's southbound approaching the Barowra off-ramp. Otherwise, the M1 is looking pretty good. It's a 25-minute southbound trip from Carryong to Wirunga. Northbounders are getting from Morisset to Beresfield in 25 minutes. And the Central Coast Highway, busy but moving through the Carryong interchange. Get caught without a seatbelt or wearing it incorrectly this holiday period and you'll face double the points. With double demerits in force until midnight Monday, 8th June, you can stop it or cop it. Partly cloudy today, 19 the top. I'm Tim Govers. That's the latest. Central Coast traffic on Star 104.5.
4: As petrol prices in the southeast close in on record highs, premium unleaded is now close to skyrocketing and pain at the pump.
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0: Calvin Harris, Sam Smith, promises here on Star 104.5. And I promise you, if you go to the Gina and Maddie Instagram right now, you can vote for Brekkie Bangers. It is songs that have spelling in them. Gina Jeffries. It's fun to stay at the YMCA. She went with the YMCA. It's the songs that we reckon bang pretty hard in the theme of songs that spell in them. The winning song will get played in full out of the 8:30 news. Producer Pats is B-A-N-A-N-A-S. Went with Gwen Stefani's Holler Back Girl. And I'm a little Fergalicious this morning. Fergie with Will I Am. Gina and Maddie on Instagram, get to the stories, get voting, you choose the music we play. Okay, right now, though, it is time for producer Pabs to pull out his Powerpuff Girls diary. And let's have a little recap on the week that was here on the Gina and Maddie Breakfast Show.
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3: This week on the show, Maddie told us about his potential drag name.
0: Because I do think that I'd make a fabulous drag queen. I have been
4: you
0: one in the past.
4: Would, actually.
0: You know, lip syncing is my thing. And
4: yeah.
0: I have got a set of legs that would look amazing in a pair of heels and a short skirt. And some of the names I was thinking, I don't think I could go with anymore.
4: Oh.
0: If major corporations are going to have an issue with it. Because I was going to be Crispy Queen.
4: Oh.
0: And surely the donut peeps will come after me.
4: Oh, for sure.
0: Thinking more in the makeup world, because you've got to have fabulous makeup if you're going to be a drag queen. Sephora. but again, like, it's a great name, but I don't want to end up, you know, with lawyers on my back. You cannot use major corporations in your name. Jet Starlet. Put a line through it.
3: Gina charged up her crystals.
4: Well, apparently that was a micro moon because it was a little bit further away than usual as well. So it was a bit
0: that
4: underwhelming.
0: Excuse, is it? That's what I say to my wife. It's because you're standing on the other side of the room. That's why it looks smaller.
4: Yeah, exactly. I literally bathed my crystals in the moonlight last night, which, to be honest, I've never done it. It's because I was writing this story.
0: Last time I bathed my crystals in public, the police turned up.
3: I tried to get a former professional athlete to join my indoor soccer team.
0: Pabs, have you had a team meeting ahead of tonight's clash?
5: Well, I've been doing a bit of recruiting.
0: Oh.
5: Yeah. And I
0: Because you're the captain, aren't you?
5: Captain, via text only, not on the field. I met someone. It's my daughter's friend, and I met her dad. And I said something, and as soon as I said it, I thought, oh, it's so embarrassing. And I'm not going to say who he is, but he's a former socceroo.
4: Oh
0: my God, Pabs.
4: And
0: you invited him to play in the Met Masters.
4: Get him.
5: He just looked at me as if I was crazy.
4: Join the team and just keep kicking it to him.
5: But could you imagine a former socceroo next to me in the back line?
0: Oh, mate, it'd look right at home.
3: And we heard a great local business name.
4: And Steve, do you own the business or have you just seen a cool business?
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0: Steamy Wonder.
4: Steamy Wonder.
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7: The M1 Pacific Motorway is mostly a good run in both directions. The only hiccup, a breakdown in Cowan for a short time, but that's moved off now and all southbound lanes are back open approaching the Barara off-ramp. Double demerits did come into effect this morning and they're in force until midnight on Monday. Snow time at Hunter Valley Gardens is snow much fun. 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Starts June 27. Tickets at hvg.com.au. Partly cloudy today, 19 the top. I'm Tim Govers. That's the latest Central Coast traffic on Star 104.5.
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3: Partly cloudy, top of 19 today. Good morning, I'm Susie Thompson. Labor's controversial tax reforms passed easily through the lower house yesterday, but getting them through the Senate could be a challenge. The Greens have indicated they may defer a decision on whether to support the changes to capital gains tax and negative gearing until after an inquiry report is released later this month. A spokesperson says they still need to understand the technical detail and potential unintended consequences of the bill before agreeing to support. It comes as the Prime Minister prepares to deliver a speech arguing the reforms are necessary to protect Australians from the social and economic dislocation being seen overseas. A Central Coast man has admitted to making more than $500,000 through a fake visa scheme. The 61-year-old charged applicants between $35,000 and $50,000 to help with their visa applications, regardless of the outcomes. The Newcastle Herald says more than $580,000 has been recouped from the fraud scheme and delivered to the government to be redistributed to support crime prevention strategies. A new study has found almost 80% of under-16s are still using social media apps 6 months after they were banned. Pure Profile also found 40% of children admit bypassing restrictions, while only a third have been subjected to facial scanning. And Victorian prisoners are accessing weight loss drugs like Ozempic and Mounjaro from behind bars, all paid for by the taxpayer. Inmates were allowed to be prescribed the meds after an obesity-related death in custody, according to the Herald Sun. Regular patients can expect to pay up to $700 a month for the jabs. Updating sport, and Poland's Maja Hwalinska has continued her incredible run, becoming just the second female qualifier in the Open tennis era to make a Grand Slam final. Hwalinska has beaten Russia's Diana Schneider in straight sets to set up a final at the French Open against Mira Andreeva, who's ended the phenomenal clay court run of 17 straight match wins for Marta Kostyuk. And round 14 of the NRL's kicked off with Manly beating the Bunnies 28 points to 14.
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3: A hazardous surf warning today and a marine wind warning for gale winds. Partly cloudy and a top of 19. Sunny tomorrow and Saturday, a shower or two on Monday. Right now it's 11 degrees at Booker Bay on Star 104.5, the home of Gina and Maddie for breakfast.
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5: Cheater and Maddie. Yeah, double demerits in place right now, team. So take care out on the roads this morning. I hope you're gearing up for a great long weekend. If you're working over the long weekend, ditto. But you know what? Just enjoy it. The weather's going to be okay. Monday, maybe a shower or two. But Saturday, Sunday look pretty, pretty good. You know what would be good going into a long weekend, G? Is being told that you've won the Coast's first tickets to see Post Malone when he brings his big-ass world tour to town a little later on in the year. Someone is going to win those tickets today. And it may as well be you. And the way you get to win those tickets is just by getting on air with us. So what we'll do, I reckon, is put one more person in the draw now. 4365 1045. Would you like to see Post Malone when he comes to town? Well, call us 4365-1045. We'll put you in the draw next and also do a little naughty at 6:40 straight after Justin Bieber with UConn.

0: Jenna and Maddie, we're there. 6:39 is the time, so we've got about 45 seconds before we get stuck into Naughty at 6:40. So let's say good morning to Joanne in Tuggera. Morning, Jo.
1: Good morning. How are you?
2: Good, Jo.
0: Really good, mate. You're not in Tuggera at the moment, though, are you?
1: Hi,
0: Maddie. Hi, mate. Where are you at the moment?
1: I'm at Somersby at Vision Lighting. We're a lighting company. So, pardon the pun, but we light up your life, dear, as you do us. We listen to you every morning.
2: Every morning.
0: Thanks, yeah. Jo.
1: Gosh. You crack me up, man. You just crack me up.
2: Good.
0: No one's turned the lights out on you, Jo, this morning. Hey. Thanks. Yeah, that one's for free. Jo, just for getting on air with us, mate, you are in the draw to win these tickets to go see Post Malone. We're going to draw it about just before 9 o'clock this morning, okay?
1: I can't wait because it's not actually for me. It's for my daughter if I got through. Her birthday's at the end of this month and she'll be 30, so fingers and toes crossed.
2: Oh.
0: Yeah, we'll cross everything. We'll turn the dimmer switch up bright and hopefully you get over the line, okay? That made no sense, but I was just trying to shoehorn another lighting pun in.
1: I know what a dimmer is, man.
0: Yeah, hey, it's not me, that's for sure, is it, Jo? Hey, hey?
1: No, I love you.
0: All right, we love you, Jo.
2: Thanks,
0: all right.
2: Jo.
0: Back to your lamps. Let's do this.
3: Let's get a little naughty. That's 6:40.
0: Okay, gosh. We should get Joanne on every day just to make us feel better about ourselves.
4: She just lights up the day, doesn't she?
2: She really does.
4: Just brightens things. Don't you reckon?
2: If Matt's just let you go, got any more?
0: Can we switch him off?
2: Oh.
0: All right, this is where we get a little naughty at 6:40. Producer Pabs just sends me links to articles and with no title. It just says naughty at 6:40 and he pops it in a little group chat between the two of us, and sometimes he puts it in the chat with everyone and I'm like, dude, HR could be onto you in a heartbeat if you start sending that around to some of the people in the office. So this one is a warning for anyone who likes their chocolate with a little bit extra performance, because the US Food and Drug Administration has recalled a product called Bona Bears chocolate after discovering it contained an undeclared ingredient. And by undeclared, I don't mean it includes nuts. Laboratory testing found that the chocolate contained sildenafil, better known as the active ingredient in Viagra. That's right. People thought they were buying novelty chocolate bar and instead got a surprise pharmaceutical side hustle. The product was marked as fast-acting max strength and claimed to contain 3 doses per bar. 1, 2, 3. Health officials say the problem isn't necessarily the Viagra itself. It's the customers had no idea it was in there. I bet they figured it out soon enough. For some people, particularly those taking heart medications, of course, sildenafil can cause blood pressure to drop because it rushes to a different area of the body, I'd imagine. The company says it hasn't received any reports of anyone suffering adverse effects, but customers are being told to stop using the product immediately and to seek a refund. So there you go. If you've got any Bona Bears chocolate at home, I'm pretty sure. What? Pabs, can you do me a favour and just Google, while we get on to the next story, Google that Bears chocolate for me and we'll just see what it's meant to be then.
2: Oh, my gosh.
0: As we get into, Gen Z think they've invented everything. Gen Z have decided that they've got a new term for relationships called wildflowering, right?
2: Oh.
0: Well, that's part of the Kama Sutra. Anyway, before you ask, it's not... Wildflowering is the idea of letting a relationship grow naturally without putting labels on it. Oh. You've just labelled it!
2: Yeah.
0: Gen Z in the bin. I'm done with that story. I'm sick of talking about them thinking they've invented everything. And this is another one from Pabs. New research suggests... I haven't read this one yet. Oh, no.
2: Uh-oh.
0: New research suggests that makeup cuddles might not be fixing your relationship nearly as much as you think.
2: Oh.
0: Now, we've all heard of makeup cuddles, yeah?
2: Yeah. It's got like a makeup cuddle.
0: Pabs, you ordering the chocolate? Is that where you've gone quiet? Are you online ordering the chocolate? Experts say there's a reason it can feel so intense. After an argument, your body is flooded with adrenaline and cortisol. Your heart is racing, emotions are running high, and when the tension finally breaks, all that energy has to go somewhere. For some couples, it ends up in the boudoir. Apparently, that's not necessarily a bad thing. Some experts say it releases feel-good chemicals like dopamine, endorphins, and oxytocin, helping couples feel calmer, closer, and more connected. But here's the catch. Just because you've stopped arguing doesn't mean you've solved the argument. Mm-hmm. One relationship expert says what we call makeup cuddles should probably be renamed, because most of the time nobody's actually made up. The fight is still there. It's just waiting for you a little bit later on in the day. Experts say couples often mistake the intensity of post-fight cuddles for intimacy. They're not the same thing. But what they do say is because you're more relaxed after your post-fight cuddle, it makes talking through the process a lot easier.
2: Well,
0: so there we go.
2: Basically, it's a good thing by the time we got to the end of the story.
0: Yeah, sort of. It doesn't solve your problems. It just puts them on hold for 20, 10, a few minutes. Like, just puts them on hold. Pabs, can we buy the chocolates? Where are you getting them from for the weekend?
4: I can't find the chocolate at the moment, but Bona Bear's little gummies are still available. Unleash your inner power.
2: Oh.
0: Wow.
4: Male enhancement, female enhancement, 18 plus. Confidence in every bite, it says.
2: Oh.
0: Yeah, all right. Don't buy them, guys. Do we have to do some sort of disclaimer there? Definitely don't get them. Just get three bags, Pabs. Get three bags. Okay? All right, 6:45.
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5: At Warrnambool, traffic starting to build on Sparks Road, heading west towards the M1 Pacific Motorway. Wyong Road is clear through Tumbiumbi past Tumbi Road. The Central Coast Highway behaving well through Erina at the minute. A bit of traffic coming up from Woiwoi on both Brisbane Water Drive and Woiwoi Road towards the Central Coast Highway, but clearing the Carryong interchange well. Get caught using a mobile phone illegally this holiday period and you'll face double the points. With double demerits in force until midnight Monday, 8th June, you can stop it or cop it. Partly cloudy and 19 today. I'm Tim Govers. That's the latest Central Coast traffic on Star 104.5.
6: 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As you've got Gina and Maddie for breakfast now at 9. I kick off your Feel Good Friday songs with Natasha Bedingfield's
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0: 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Yeah, it sure is. Oh, let's stop the cardigans for a sec, because what I want to do right now is tell you that we've got a long weekend this weekend. If you've forgotten, we've got a long weekend, and it is one of the best long weekends, in my opinion, because it is the Harvest Festival long weekend. And right now, Jenna and I have got a double pass to go along to the Glenworth Grazing Festival this Sunday at Glenworth Valley. It is an absolute event not to be missed. You can check out the full event program of what is happening this weekend for the Harvest Festival at lovecentralcoast.com.au/harvest festival. But there at the Grazing Festival, there's going to be over 100 food and wine and drink vendors. There's going to be live music, including Boy and Bear. So if you'd like to win that, give us a call right now. 4365 1045. It's Jenna and Maddie with you. Take it away, Cardigan.

0: 104.5. No, I was just, you know, we've got sunrise on in the studio and it's behind you, G. I can see it from my eye line. There was a wedding taking place and the best man has just fainted. Like, he has hit the deck like a sack of potatoes. And the celebrant who was running the wedding, so it was during, like, the vows and that kind of stuff, during the service, best man standing, then all of a sudden, bang, face plant, full body, down on the ground. The celebrant did not miss a beat. He just kept going. He ignored the whole thing. He just kept going. He's like, mate, I've got another wedding to do in a couple of hours. I don't have time for this. Gosh, people fainting, if they don't hurt themselves, is funny. Hey, it's 6:54. It is time for this.
1: It's Gina and Maddie's. Have yous been paying attention?
0: Yeah, up for grabs. Today with Have Yous Been Paying Attention is probably the hottest tickets other than Post Malone, right? We've got Post Malone to give away on the show. After that, I reckon it's what's happening this weekend for the Harvest Festival. Boy, oh boy, the Glenworth Grazing Festival this Sunday, Glenworth Valley. We've got a double pass for you to go along. You graze your way through over 100 food, wine, drink vendors, discover the bold flavours, the hand-picked lineup of the region's best producers, and then you can settle in, listen to some live music. But if you like Gina and I reckon you'd get up and have a bit of a boogie to the likes of Boy and Bear, Kim Churchill, the Pierce Brothers, Jack and Georgie. It's going to be an absolute ripper of an event. Our friend Alaskia from the show.
2: Oh, it's going to be so good.
0: Sunshine, 20 degrees. Mm. It's going to be perfect. And potentially winning that is our three-time carryover loser, Emma from Empire Bay. Hello, Em.
3: Hi, how are you going, Maddie? Hi, Gina.
2: Hi, Em. Now, have you had a think? Oh, hello, who's that?
0: Who's that?
3: They're my girls. They want to say hello quickly. Sorry.
4: Hi, Gina.
0: That's okay.
4: Hi, Maddie.
0: Hello, girls. What are your names?
4: Olive and Iris.
0: Okay, girls, who do you want Mum to play with today? Do you want Mum to play with Gina or do you want Mum to play with me, Maddie?
4: Maddie.
0: Yes! Yes! Yes! Suck on that, Jeffries! Yes! Come on, Emma. We can do this, okay?
3: I know. I believe in you, Maddie. I believe in you.
0: Now the problem is I'm going to be letting down children if I don't win.
2: Oh, Maddie, the pressure's on. And Lisa from Gorrickin. Hello, Lisa. You've got me playing on your behalf, Lisa. I hope that's okay.
5: Yes, I have faith in you, Jenna.
2: Thanks, Lisa. I'm
0: going to
2: try my hardest.
0: Doesn't sound like it. Well, that's okay. I'm sure it doesn't really sound like it, Lisa. It sounds like you're a bit deflated that the kids chose me, but that's okay. That's all right.
2: Okay, I've done a little bit of homework today. I mean, look back at the show. We have to remember stuff we spoke about, and we're not traditionally we don't.
0: It's cheating. Last week there was controversy with this.
2: I just did homework. Well, yeah, calling from accounts.
0: Pabs cheated for you. Like, I can't blame you. Pabs was the dirty cheat. But anyway, what Pabs does is ask questions about what has happened on the show. Whoever is answering the questions at the end of the 60 seconds is deemed the winner. Are you ready, Pablito?
6: I am, and let's start with Gina. What did Maddie witness a dad do at the footy over last weekend?
2: Trip up the steps and wind himself.
6: Correct. What more walk-in myth did you bust this week?
2: 10,000 steps is not a thing.
6: Correct. Which TV show subtitles got accidentally shown on the Teletubbies?
2: Oh, the one with the murderers.
6: No. Over to Maddie, it was The Sopranos. So, Matt, Lee Ellis said the Knicks would win in how many games in the NBA Finals?
0: Knicks in six.
6: Correct. Steamy Wonder is what kind of business?
0: Carpet cleaning business.
6: Correct. Bosch set the new world record for saying takeaway items. How many did he do in 30 seconds? Titles got accidentally shown on the Teletubbies.
2: The one with the murderers.
6: No. Over to Maddie, it was The Sopranos. So, Matt, Lee Ellis said the Knicks would win in how many games in the NBA Finals?

0: And the blue moon can help with what type of convos this week?
1: Well, it's apparently a moon can help with difficult conversations.
0: Correct!
2: Oh,
1: which means, Emma, girls, you've done it. You
3: yeah!
1: are no longer carryover losers. Well done
0: to me.
3: Third time lucky. Thanks, Maddie.
1: Yeah. My pleasure. Listen to that. Oh, God, aww, just king of the kids. King of the kids.
0: You.
1: Well, girls, Mum's going to leave you with the babysitter because she's off to the Harvest Festival, the Glenworth Grazing Festival on Sunday at Glenworth Valley. Heaps to do and see. Emma, have a fabulous time. Weather's going to be great. It's
3: so
1: going to be a ripper.
0: Oh, you're welcome.
1: It's our pleasure, mate.
3: Awesome.
1: Our pleasure.
3: Yep.
1: Thanks for being part of the show as well, Emma. We really appreciate you coming on 3 days in a row. Anyone else who wants to get around the Harvest Festival this weekend, just go to lovecentralcoast.com.au/Harvest Festival. You can see the full event program and map out your adventure there. Lisa.
0: Oh, I'm sorry, Lisa.
3: Congratulations to the winner. Thanks, Gina.
0: I did good at the start and then I just couldn't remember the soprano. I could remember the Teletubbies. But Lisa, would you? No, it's a long weekend, but what,
1: hey,
0: man?
1: We've got movie tickets we can give Lisa.
0: Oh, thank goodness.
1: You know what? I feel bad. I feel bad because I did Bradbury there at the end. I'm going to throw you a double pass to go along to Masters of the Universe, or you can give them to someone that would like to see the new He-Man movie. Find the power within and see Masters of the Universe in cinemas June 4, which was yesterday. Congratulations, mate.
3: Thank you.
1: That's all right.
0: You're
1: no worries.
0: Welcome.
1: All right, let's take a break, see what's going on in the world of news with Suze, and we'll come back with a whole lot more after 7.
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5: At Wamberal, traffic making good time through the roadwork zone on the Central Coast Highway past Tumby Road. Steady through East Gosford into West Gosford and up the hill into Carryong for the Central Coast Highway. And the M1 Pacific Motorway, 25 minutes is what it's taking to get south from the Carryong Interchange to the North Connects Tunnel. 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There's nothing like it. Partly cloudy and 19 today. I'm Tim Govis. That's the latest Central Coast traffic on Star 104.5.
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1: For a partly cloudy top of 19 today. Good morning, I'm Susie Thompson. The US president insists progress is being made in efforts to stop fighting between Israel and Hezbollah. The militant group says it's firmly rejected the terms of an American brokered deal to extend the tentative ceasefire between Israel and Lebanon, contingent on the end of Hezbollah attacks. But Donald Trump's adamant the group does want fighting to end.
2: And I think Hezbollah, I will tell you, they called us. And they said, how about stopping? And I think you're going to see things happen over there. That's been like a little bit of a different world, but it's interconnected with Iran. And it would be really nice if Lebanon could have some peace.
1: The Prime Minister will outline his vision for the country at an economic summit in Sydney later today. Anthony Albanese is expected to address the biggest issues facing the nation amid global uncertainty, high inflation and growing concerns about the economy. He's also set to defend Labor's recent budget after the party passed the first stage of its contentious tax reform through the lower house yesterday. Coasties are being told to take extra care on the state's roads, with double demerits now in force for the long weekend. Police are cracking down on speeding, mobile phone use and drug-affected drivers. Traffic and Highway Patrol Commander David Driver says officers are focusing on major arterial and regional roads.
3: It's a statewide operation. It's a high-profile operation. It's one that we make no secret about. And we really implore everyone to get to their destination safely and don't put other people at risk by breaking the law.
1: And coasties are being told to allow extra travel time due to urgent level crossing repairs at Cowan. Trains may stop on platforms or between stations for longer than normal, and stops may change at short notice. Updating sport, and the Fozball revolution continues on the Northern Beaches, with Manly winning their first game since Kieran Foran was appointed coach on a permanent basis. The Sea Eagles defeated the Bunnies 28-14 to kick off round 14. Jason Saab scoring a double for the home side. And despite a battling 65 from stand-in skipper Josh Inglis, Australia's been unable to beat Pakistan in the deciding third one-dayer in Lahore. Australia all out for 157 before the home side eased to victory with four wickets to spare.
0: Central Coast weather.
1: A hazardous surf warning today and a marine wind warning for gale winds. A partly cloudy top of 19 degrees. Sunny tomorrow and Saturday. A shower or two on Monday. Right now it's 11 degrees at Budai on Star 104.5, the home of Gina and Maddie for breakfast.
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5: Gina and Maddie. 6 minutes after seven. Howdy. It's Schooner Maddie here with you. What are you doing this long weekend, G? You got anything locked in, planned? Are you making more frittata as I ask you a question when you've got a mouthful of frittata?
6: I might make a bit more frittata. Look, we've got a pretty quiet weekend and I've been out in the garden and I had a bunch of pebbles delivered yesterday. So my Whoop band that, you know, tracks all of my exercise and my pickleball couldn't quite work out what I was doing yesterday. A lot of squats and a lot of heavy lifting with shovels. So
5: shifting pebbles.
6: What are you doing
5: with the pebbles?
6: I put all the pebbles all up the side of the house so that looks all bougie, and I planted a few more plants in front of the house. And then I got these big pebbles, river stones, but I think they're called something.
5: So they're like talk this. To me about the size of the pebbles, because I was imagining river stones. So they're not like the sort of 20-cent, 50-cent piece size
6: the
5: ones.
6: The pebbles are that. They're white and gold.
5: Yeah,
6: so
5: yeah,
6: they're
5: beautiful.
6: About, yeah.
5: White and gold.
6: Yeah.
5: Okay,
6: well, a little bit of gold through it, you know. Not real gold. But they look great because we have that all around the spa. So I've kind of extended it all the way up the side of the house with the fairy lights and stuff. I haven't told you. We're probably getting the spa this weekend. I think Pabs and Jess are coming over. Then I bought these big rocks, like the size of a football, some of them, and some a bit smaller, and I put them all across the front of the garden because we've got that real ugly old, well, they're concreted in daggy old rocks in the as a retaining wall at the very front of the garden. They've got all mouldy and it looks very 1977. And I thought, what can I do? So I got these. big and put them all across the front. I didn't quite make it to the end, but I think it looks really good. It either looks really good or really stupid.
5: Can I just go back to, because I just mentioned the spa, and then in the next breath you said Pabs and his wife are coming over.
6: I haven't invited them yet, but I need to.
7: News to me.
6: You're welcome Pabs.
7: Are you going to be there?
6: Would you like us not to be? I'll give you a key.
7: Well, I learnt yesterday.
5: To throw in the bowl? This is getting really... All right, you know what we need to do? No. We need to go to some songs. You guys can work out what you're doing on the weekend off air. This is Taylor Swift with Elizabeth Taylor. She's got a new song dropping today at some point. The song from Toy Story 5. As soon as we get it here at Star, we will play it. Morning.

0: It's 13 degrees right now at Long Jetty. We're looking at tops of 19 across the coast today. No rain. Tomorrow, same deal. 19 degrees at the top. 8 is the minimum. No rain. And Sunday, 20 degrees. No rain. Monday, a chance of a shower or two for the long weekend. It's Jenna and Maddie with you. Still to come. I will do it before 7:30, I reckon, because today G and I are giving away the first tickets on the coast to see Post Malone. And all you need to do is get on air with us to win those tickets. No hoops. No, nothing. You just get on air, you go in the draw, and we will be calling someone back before 9 o'clock. It may as well be you. But, gee, what do we got here?
1: Well, if you're having your brekkie right now and you're having toast, you're going to want to listen to this. Now, I've got a baking expert in the studio here with me right now. So you're going to know a lot of this stuff, Maddie, but I didn't know. I never used to worry too much about a little bit of mould on the bread. I'd just pick it off because once you can't see it, it's fine. It's fine. Well, there's a really good reason why Australian bread goes mouldy and American bread doesn't. So there's an American lady who's gone viral on the socials saying that she is in love with our bread. Get it?
2: Good year.
1: She's in love with our bread.
2: It's good for an American. It's good. It's good year.
1: It's good for a young. Yeah. Because their bread, you know, when you're in America, their bread is so sweet. It tastes like it's got so much sugar in it.
2: It's a different colour too. It's almost like a yellow
1: colour. It's yellow and it's fake. And she reckons ours tastes better. It's fluffier. And it doesn't last as long as American bread. And that's actually a good thing. Because Coles white bread has just 1.58 grams of sugar. But American Walmart bread, same kind of thing, has 13 grams of sugar. We've got 11 ingredients. They've got 13. Maddie, you know way more than, and I'm probably getting stuff wrong because you're a baker.
2: But, no, that's right. Yeah.
1: But some of the ingredients that they have keeps the bread not moldy. And that's...
2: Yeah, you don't complain about mould because it means your bread's fresh and it's made with proper ingredients.
1: Exactly, Aussie. So she's raving about our bread. And we do have very, very good bread.
2: I've noticed my bread's been going mouldy pretty quickly.
1: Is it because it's been rainy?
2: I don't know. But And I don't really love, bread and bread product in the fridge. Mm. But it does, because it dries it out a lot, but it does slow down the moulding. But I'll buy a loaf of bread on a Monday and, you know, I've got three kids. And by Wednesday, it's mouldy. I'm like, this is really frustrating. But I guess I should be happy that it's going mouldy.
1: Well, that's right. It means it's healthier. But here's the thing, because I always, even when Jackie, our son, was little, I used to just cut off the mould on the end.
2: I still do. You still pick out a little bit.
1: Here's the thing.
2: It's fine. They don't know.
1: Well, you're a baker, so it's like asking a doctor.
2: I went to TAFE for 3 years. Doctors go to university for like seven. There is a big difference.
1: A doctor of bread, not of humans. But here's the thing. I didn't know this. If you can see bread on the outside and you get mould on the outside of your bread and you cut it off, it's got long tentacles of badness that goes in deeper that you can't see. So just because you think you've cut off that bit of mould doesn't mean you've got it all. And that can make some people sick. So really, I'm talking to myself here, if there is a little bit of mould, chuck it in the bin. We have friends who live in America who actually hate the bread so much over there. They bought a bread machine and Cam chucks all the ingredients. It's one of those ones you just chuck them in and it makes it. It sets itself up at 6 a.m. or whatever and they wake up to the smell of fresh bread. Can you imagine?
2: There is nothing better, I don't reckon. If you're doing top smells,
1: Yeah.
2: Freshly baked bread's up there.
1: But if you woke up every day to
2: cut
1: that...
2: Cut grass would be up there too.
1: Cut grass, yeah. And babies.
2: Fresh bread.
1: And newborn babies' heads and fresh bread. If I woke up to fresh bread smell every morning, I'd be that... I'd just want to eat it. I'd be larger than I am right now.
2: When I was working in the bakeries, at Easter time, we used to go around the neighbourhood. So it was about 4:30 in the morning. We'd get stuff done. So we'd start at midnight. We'd about 4:30 in the morning. The square loaves and the bread rolls had come out. We're probably putting in the buns and stuff. And we'd have a spray bottle and we'd go around the neighbourhood and spray the bun spice smell. So that smell of the hot cross buns. And we'd spray it around the neighbourhood. So people, when they would walk outside, it'd be like... oh God, I can smell. Oh, I've got to go get a hot cross bun. Yeah. And so we would like with that for about an 8-street block. My job as an apprentice would be to jump in the boss's car, and it was sick because he had a cool Commodore, and I had Brainer at the time. So I'd jump in his Commodore, and I'd just go around and spray the telegraph poles, spray people's letterboxes, go around spraying all around the neighbourhood. The smell, the bun spice smell, so people would go, "Oh, we've got to stop at the bakery and get something on the way to work."
1: That is brilliant.
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4: 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Central Coast traffic.
5: At Morisset, a bit of a build-up now for Dora Street approaching the roundabout at YE Road. Traffic clearing from the roundabout, though, all the way through to the M1 Pacific Motorway. The motorway link from Doyleson steady down to the M1. The Carryong interchange busy, but moving a bit of traffic coming off the off-ramp into Somersby. Plenty coming over the Hawkesbury River Bridge, but it's a 15-minute trip from Brooklyn to Wirunga. Pet emergency this long weekend? Animal referral hospitals are open 24/7, including public holidays. Visit emergencyvet.com.au. Partly cloudy and 19 degrees today. I'm Tim Govers. That's the latest. Central Coast traffic on Star 104.5.
6: As petrol prices in the southeast close in on record highs, premium unleaded is now close to skyrocketing and pain at the pump.
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5: 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Morning. Thanks for hanging out with us. If you're just tuning in for the first time today, we're just talking about, Jenna was talking about bread and the mould and how it's not great for you. Then we just sort of got a little sidetracked and started talking about smells. And what I thought we could do is, because we've got these first tickets on the coast to see Post Malone when he comes to town for his big ass world tour. The gig is Thursday, the 15th of October. The pre-sale for the tickets is on now. All the info and the tickets at livenation.com.au. But what I thought we could do is just do a blitz. 4365-1045. Get on air. That's all you need to do. But I'm going to add a little hoop here.
6: Okay.
5: Just got to tell us a smell you like. Right, just tell us what one of your favourite smells. Because I was talking about how much I love the smell of bread, and you were too, and then like, freshly cut grass, that's a good smell.
6: So
5: Pabs was saying he loves the smell of cupcakes, but not the ones from the bakery. There's also coffee is a great smell.
6: Garlic and onion.
7: Freshly roasted. 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
5: When you can smell someone having a barbecue, and you're like, where's that?
6: Smells so much better if it's not your own house.
5: And another one, you know, there's a random one, is when you walk past those the ice cream joints and you can smell the waffle cones.
6: Oh, that smell of
5: the waffle cone in those fancy ice cream. You go, oh, God, that's good. Anyway, it's over to you, Coasties. 4365-1045. Smell you like, get on air, and you could win yourself Post Malone tickets. We're drawing it before 9 o'clock. Let's go, Brian Adams.

0: Spice Mill C when you're gone. 7:25, Jenna and Maddie with you. Today on the show, we have got the Coast's first tickets to see Post Malone in a concert when he comes to town in October. We're drawing it before 9 o'clock. Someone needs to win them, and all you need to do is get on air with us to win these tickets. So we were talking before, you got friends in the States that are baking their own bread at the moment, G. Mm-hmm. They've got the bread machine, and you were talking about how much you just love that smell.
1: Oh, I love the smell of fresh bread.
0: Anything else? What else do you like the smell of?
1: I love walking past Dusk, you know, the candle shop at Erin Fair, and you can smell all the beautiful candles. I love that.
0: Sometimes, when they're all of the smells are in the one place, though, it's like, oh, jeez.
1: Yeah.
0: It's like walking into the perfume section, like a Maya. You're like, oh, God, this is a sensory overload. Pabs?
2: Bacon. You got some? Bacon.
1: Oh, yeah, that's pretty good on a Sunday morning.
2: Oh, yeah, and that fresh loaf bread that I'm making at the moment from Aldi.
1: Oof. Oh, yeah, you put it in the oven yourself. Yeah.
0: I love the way he says, I'm making bread. It's like you're buying something and putting it in the oven. Like, it's made.
2: Yeah.
1: It's half made.
2: It smells amazing. It's like France in my house at the moment.
0: Is it?
2: It's like a boulangerie.
1: Oh.
2: That's bakery in French, if you want to
1: know. Thanks for that.
0: Thanks, Pepe. I love the fact, you know what I love there, right? He said boulangerie clearer than when he said bakery. He said the French version of it and then choked on bakery. So what we thought we'd do is we'd get you on to tell us your favourite smells just to get you in the draw to win these tickets. All right, who we got, Jake?
1: We got Lisa from Gosford. Hi, Lisa.
0: Hi, Lisa.
1: Oh, hello, Lisa. What's your favourite smell?
3: It's Subway.
1: Oh, yeah.
0: The whole of Subway. I get that. I can smell a Subway before I can see it. Uh-huh. I'm like, there's a Subway around here somewhere.
1: Yeah, so good. Smells delicious.
0: You're in the draw to win the tickets.
1: Marilyn.
0: No, it's got to be Marilyn. It has to be Marilyn. It's not spelt Marilyn, but I can read Pabs' writing.
1: Yeah.
0: Is it Marilyn from Mannering Park?
3: Yes, it is.
0: Okay, sorry, Marilyn. Marlo-Lin. We're dealing with Marlo-in. On our screen, so that's fine. Marlo in. What's the smell that you like?
3: New car smell.
1: Oh, yes. Oh, yeah.
0: But, geez, it's few and far between, isn't it, to get to be able to smell it?
1: How long does it last, do you reckon, on new car smell?
0: Geez, the chemistry I've got with the callers today is just unbelievable.
1: Mel from Wong. Is that near Wyong, Mel?
4: Yes, it is.
1: Oh, look, yeah. Pabs just can't. I don't know if you're new to the show, but Pabs can't spell very well, and he spelt Wyong Wong today.
2: It was a
1: very
2: short song. It was a very short song.
0: Yeah. So by leaving out the Y, that frees you up a bit of time?
2: Yes.
0: Mel from Wyong, what's your favourite smell?
4: Cooking onions. I cook them before I open my shop in the morning, and so the smell goes out the door.
1: What's your shop?
4: Pizza shop in Old Bar.
1: Tell us the name of it.
4: Old Bar Pizza Pasta Kebab.
1: Oh, and that smell pulls the people in through the doors. Good
0: caramelizing onions is just the best. Oh. But it takes a while. It takes about a good 20 minutes, 30 minutes to caramelize onions properly.
1: Does
0: but that's a fun fact. Let's go to Veronica from Summerlin Point. Hello, Veronica.
5: Hi, how are you?
0: Really good, mate. What's your smell?
5: Raisin toast.
1: Oh, yeah, that does smell good. You got to be careful, though, because it burns very easily, raisin toast. You can easily take that too far.
5: I don't like the taste of it. I just like the smell of it.
0: Oh. Okay. This is a whole different phoner. What do you like the smell of but hate the taste of? Like, write that one down, Paz. Put that one on the whiteboard. That is wild, Veronica. So who eats raisin toast? Do you force someone to eat it just so you can smell it?
5: Oh, no, my kids eat it. I just don't like the smell of it. The taste of it. I just don't like sultanas and raisins and things like that.
0: I just
5: like the smell of it.
0: Okay, so that means you don't muck around with hot cross buns either, do you?
5: Fruitless one.
0: Oh, you fruitless one. Okay, that's all right. Hey, not going to yuck other people's yums. Let's go to YE and say morning to Sonia. Hello, Sonia.
6: Hi, how you going, guys?
1: We're good. What do you love the smell of?
6: I love the smell of coconut, especially in summer when people have got the sun oil on.
1: Me too. It makes you feel like you're on holidays.
0: The 50 plus. Probably the 50 plus coconut scented sun cream, I reckon. Yeah.
1: Yeah,
6: smells like Bali all the time. You might as well just be in Bali all the time. My grandson's with me, Grayson.
1: Hello.
0: Hi, Grayson.
6: Hi. He likes the smell of. You tell them what you like the smell of. Speak up.
7: Baby popcorn and brownie ice cream.
0: Oh, gosh. Popcorn and brownie ice cream. And you know what? I reckon they would go very well together as well, Grayson. And Grandma said that it's fine to have that for breakfast this morning. Let's go to Hamlin Terrace and say morning to Alison. Alison, you round us off here. What's your favourite smell?
7: My favourite smell is the smell of truss tomato stems.
1: What do they smell like?
0: Very specific.
7: They're green, and then when you pick them up and you're going through, like, try to pick your best tomatoes, it leaves a smell on your fingers as well, and it's really fresh.
0: Okay. Well, we need to take an excursion out to JT Providors and just start sniffing some truss tomato stems to see what that smells like. Alison, along with Sonia, Veronica, Mel, Marilyn, Lisa, you are all in the draw to win the Post Malone tickets, which we will call someone back. Anyone who's been on air with us this week is in the draw, and we'll do that before 9 o'clock.
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10: Looks like a few folks might have taken an early long weekend. Traffic looking pretty light for the most part across the Central Coast. Don't forget, double demerits came into effect today and they're in force until midnight on Monday. If you're planning on heading south to Sydney on the M1 Pacific Motorway from the Carryong Interchange, it's a standard 25-minute trip with no hiccups just yet. Northbounders are getting from Morisset to Beresfield in a 25-minute stretch as well. This winter, too many people are one crisis away from homelessness. 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Partly cloudy today, 19 degrees the top. I'm Tim Govers. That's the latest Central Coast traffic on Star 104.5.
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19: Partly cloudy today, a top of 19. Hi there, I'm Susie Thompson. Hezbollah's rejected the terms of the US-backed ceasefire brokered between Israel and Lebanon. The country's announced a renewal of the agreement, which was contingent on the militant group stopping its attacks. The fighting in southern Lebanon's been highlighted by officials in Iran as a hurdle in talks to end the conflict with the US. An ISIS bride will return to court today for the second day of her bail hearing after she was charged with slavery offences. 31-year-old Zainab Ahmed was arrested when a group of Islamic State brides and children returned to Australia from Syria last month. It's alleged she participated in the mistreatment of a woman her family enslaved in Syria. Brisbane Water Police have taken three knives off the streets following a high-visibility operation in Woi Woi. The Police Transport Command assisted with the knife-scanning operation at Woi Woi Station and Deepwater Plaza. It happened between 1 and 8pm yesterday and saw officers carry out more than 170 handheld scanner checks as part of ongoing efforts to deter weapon-related offences. No one refused with the scanning requests and three knives were detected and removed from the community. One person was arrested on an outstanding warrant, and there were some drug cautions and retail theft issues dealt with as well. A four-car crash has caused dramas out the front of Bay Village in Bateau Bay. The collision on the entrance road near Yakala Road caused issues for northbound traffic yesterday afternoon. No one was seriously injured. And an auction featuring memorabilia from Marilyn Monroe's estate and friends has already fetched thousands of dollars in bids on the 100th anniversary of her birth. The sale, which began yesterday, features 185 items from the model and actress's life, including a 1950s evening purse worth an estimated $140,000, an evening gown, and even her wig.
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19: Updating sport, and Maya Holinska has become the first qualifier in history to reach the final of the French Tennis Open, defeating Diana Schneider 7-6, 6-4. She'll face 8-seed Mira Andreeva after the 19-year-old lost just four games against Marta Kostyuk. Round 14 of the NRL's kicked off with a 28-14 win for the Manly Sea Eagles over the South Sydney Rabbitohs at Fos Pines Park. And in AFL, Adelaide's beaten Geelong by 1 point at Adelaide Oval, 75-74.
8: Central Coast weather.
19: Hazardous surf warning today and a marine wind warning for gale winds. Partly cloudy and a top of 19. Sunny tomorrow and Sunday, then a shower or two on Monday. Right now it's 12 degrees at Budgie Boy on Star 104.5, the home of Gina and Maddie for breakfast.
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0: Oh, sorry, I was just admiring the NRL ladder where at the moment the Manly Warringah Sea Eagles are sitting third. I know that's going to annoy a lot of people, so I'll stop it now.
1: Who's first and second?
0: First is the Panthers and second are the Warriors. But that all could change because we got the Roosters, the Knights, Dolphins. It was the first game of the round.
1: Yeah.
0: So, I'll just screenshot that and revel in Manly being third for a few days at least. Not the only sport that was rolling around yesterday down at Fos Pines Park was the Manly game. But yesterday, Pabs, you cleared out pretty quickly out of the office yesterday. Turned your out-of-office email on before game one of the NBA Finals. We had the Knicks taking on the San Antonio Spurs. How was the first game?
2: It's going to be all worth it for this quick 20-second recap. Great game. 10-point win to the New York Knicks. They were on an 11-point run to end the game. They won it away at San Antonio Spurs, so it's an upset.
1: Oh.
0: You've got 5 seconds to fill.
2: They stole game one, people are saying.
0: Okay, brilliant. Great review. Coming up next, we'll find out exactly what you need to be doing this weekend with the team from Coasties, Mag. Here's Sabrina.

0: I've been called worse. Star 104.5, it's Gina and Maddie with you. Beat the pump just around the corner. Your chance at some free fuel. I know that's going to make regular caller and listener to the show, Dean, very happy. We will be doing Beat the Pump just around the corner. But right now, let's find out what we're doing this weekend.
1: Central Coast Weekender, brought to you by Coasties Magazine. What you doing?

0: let's go.
1: And it's not just a normal weekend. It is a long weekend. It is the Harvest Festival long weekend as well. To tell us all about the goings on is the one and only Nikki from Coasties Mag. Hi, Nikki.
2: Good morning.
3: Good morning.
2: How are we, guys?
3: We're really good. You're good. You've just had a quick dip down at Terrigal Beach. Is it freezing? Is it good?
2: No, the water's amazing, but it's 12 degrees out there, so I'm now freezing. Yeah. Like cold to the core.
3: Wear your dressing gown next time.
1: Is it harder to get in or to get out when it's like this?
2: Oh, it's harder to get out. Getting in, because the water's really warm. The water's beautiful at the moment. It's so, so good. I definitely highly recommend sunrise swims for everyone.
1: When you're doing your sunrise swim, I know we'll get to the weekend in a sec. Let's talk about you first, Liam. Are you doing a distance or are you just going in and just sort of like starting the morning that way? Is that how you do it or are you swimming? You're bobbing.
3: Teabagging. Do they call it tea?
1: No. That's something completely different.
3: You're just bobbing.
2: I'm just bobbing.
1: No, she's bobbing. She's bobbing. Okay, let's find out what's happening this weekend.
2: Just bobbing in the water.
1: Just bobbing. Let's stick with bobbing.
3: That's what they call it.
1: Gina, while Nikki tells us what's happening this weekend, on your work computer, can you go, what is teabagging? And then don't do that at school, kids.
2: Back to that time.
3: Yeah. Have you do it? I don't want to rock up my computer. I'm guessing it's not what I thought.
2: I wasn't doing any teabagging this morning.
1: No one wants to start their morning with teabagging. Are we still on here?
3: Okay.
1: What are we doing this weekend, Nikki? Save us.
2: Oh, my goodness. So not only now can I not stop laughing, I also deleted all my notes from my brain.
1: Okay, you'll be fine.
2: Okay, let's go, people.
1: Yeah.
2: Tonight, Upstairs Wines has their grand opening of their Avoca store in Avoca, which is pretty exciting.
1: Nice.
2: I was just reading before, and they're giving away a six-pack of wine, not 6K. I was like, oh, they're giving away $6,000, but they're not.
3: Six packs of wine.
2: Which is also nearly as good as $6,000.
3: Yeah. Get down there. It's good wine.
2: They have great wine and upstairs wines. So get down there and check out their opening this evening, which will be pretty fun. And then all weekend we've got Harvest Festival, we've got Glenworth Grazing Festival, we've got Creative Journey, which is an open studio arts trail that's happening all weekend. So there's too many things to mention, but a couple of highlights. There's still tickets available for Saturday's Glenworth Grazing, so if you're keen to come down and check that out, definitely get amongst it. It's one of our absolute favourite events to do and we'll be down there all weekend.
3: Are you camping and everything?
2: We're camping, yeah. We're heading out to this afternoon. There's 8 families and it's going to be epic.
1: Are you outnumbered? Are there more children than parents?
2: Of course.
1: Good luck.
2: Everyone's blaming us because we've got 3 kids.
3: Oh, that would be so fun.
2: Everyone else got 2.
1: All the time. It's like, oh, here come the Baisleys with the 3 kids. Sorry, guys.
2: Yeah, it's all on us. Yeah. But we are providing meals for everyone, so it's all good. We're making up for it. And then tomorrow, so Saturday at Erina, there's a local artist called Alex Kumertis. I hope I've said her name right. And she's exhibiting her work. It's a free event and it's happening at Alora Studio, which is down next to Freddy's. There'll be DJs and some really cool vibes. So if you're keen on a whole bunch of art happening this weekend.
3: Do you mean next to Freddy's Fishing World?
2: Yeah.
3: Okay, on the main drag there.
2: Yeah. Absolutely. So that's a free event, which will be fun to get down to. With Harvest Festival this year, one thing that's changed that's new that's pretty exciting is Harvest Nights. So there are free outdoor movies at Cold Neura. There is Twilight, which will be music and like storytelling at Mangrove Mountain Hall, which is a really quirky little venue to get out to. That's a free event. And then on Sunday, there's high tea, King's Birthday High Tea.
3: Oh, that's
1: fishy. Cucumber sandwiches all round.
2: Mm-hmm. A little bit of champagne, a little bit fancy, some scones. So that'll be pretty fun. And then I'm going to jump into next week. Tash and I are doing the Coast Shelter Sleep Out again. So that's happening next week, Friday. They've changed it up this year. So if you're not keen on sleeping out in the cold, you can come down, enjoy all the activities of the evening and partake in what's happening. And then then head off at 9, and you can still raise money for the cause, which is obviously all to do with homelessness and domestic violence on the Central Coast. So a really important cause. So head on to our website or our socials, and there's links to donate there. There's articles with all the fun things that you can do this weekend over on coastiesmag.com.
3: Great. Yeah,
1: good on you. You seriously, if you're not following Coasties Mag on Insta, get around it because it is the place to be. And, you know, there's so many hidden gems that happen across the coast over the weekends that you might not hear about. But Nikki and Tash have their finger on the pulse. The one thing you didn't mention, though, is today.
2: Here we go.
1: It's National Donut Day. And if you go to Donut King, you can get yourself a free cinnamon donut.
2: Look out.
3: Can we talk about how many donuts you've eaten today so far? Many
1: days. We've got to get to traffic. It's fine. People need to know what the roads are doing. Have a great weekend. Long weekend. Nikki, we'll chat to you again next week. Bye.
2: Bye.
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4: 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Central Coast traffic.
5: This broke a down truck in the North Connects tunnel at Thornlea. Well, there was. He's gone now. Northbound traffic is just starting to get back on track. Southbounders are getting from the Carryong interchange to the North Connects tunnel in 25 minutes on the M1 Pacific Motorway this morning. Light traffic on the Central Coast Highway through West Gosford and Carryong. Looking pretty good on Wyong Road at the minute from Berkeley Vale right the way up to Tuggera. Thinking of building? 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There's nothing like it. Partly cloudy and 19 degrees today. I'm Tim Govis. That's the latest. Central Coast traffic on Star 104.5.
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1: 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Say stop when you filled up the car. Get greedy. You could walk away empty-handed. Let's do it. Usher, Ludacris, Little John right now, though. This is Yeah. Let's

0: He does. I've always said it. Little John has the beat that makes your booty go clap. That's... I actually think Shakespeare said it first and then Little John. 7.57 here on Star 104.5. Still to come, plenty. We've got Post Malone tickets up for grabs. We're going to unpack a little bit more of the incredible business names that are here on the coast. But right now, it's time to see if someone can beat the pump.
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0: Yeah, and if you're a little EV curious,

0: are you?
1: I'm good. Now, what kind of car have you got, and is it an expensive one to fill up?
0: I have a Nissan X-Trail. It's about $110 or so to fill up.
2: It's expensive to fill a lawnmower at the moment, seriously. Hayley, what sort of driving do you do? Are you up and down and around the coast every day?
0: Yes, I am. So I drive from Yamina to Wyong every day for work and then back home. So a fair bit of driving.
1: A lot of miles.
2: And it's a little birdie told me that it says you've been hustling your hubby to get involved in Beat the Pump for a while, and you're the one that's got through and are giving it a crack now.
0: I know, I can't believe it.
2: What's hubby's name?
0: Hayden.
2: Hayden, Hayley's still doing better than you in life. Like, she's just showing you up once again. Like, she managed to get through and she's going to try and get you guys some free fuel. Now, have you been listening to Beat the Pump, Hales?
0: I haven't, actually.
2: Okay.
0: I was trying to listen, but I missed it yesterday.
2: So fine. So I just, people have been going a little earlier than I reckon they need to. But I Gina and I don't know how it's going to end up, where the total's going to land. But we've been leaving quite a little bit of a coin in the tank. So it's up to you. When you yell stop, we'll stop. But you've got to do it before the pump explodes, okay?
0: Okay.
1: Be brave. Right. Be brave, Hayley, I reckon.
2: Yeah, Hayley's brave.
0: Right.
2: She's a mum. She's got a young kid. Aww. Like, she's faced worse things than Beat the Pump. Let's go. Let's do it. You say the magic words and we'll start pumping up your car.
0: All right, Maddie and Gina, let's do it. Let's pump it.
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0: Stop.
2: Stop, stop, stop. Oh, Hayley.
1: Oh, heart attack.
2: Wow, you are brave. Amazing. $230 worth of fuel coming your way. Well done, mate.
0: Oh, I was so nervous.
2: Can I just tell you as well, you are the bravest we've had on the Jenna and Maddie Breakfast Show.
0: I kept telling myself one more, and then I was like, oh, this feels right, let's just go.
2: Yeah, 230 is the furthest anyone has pushed the pump in the last 4 or 5 weeks we've been doing it. So, mate, congratulations.
1: Yeah.
2: What we do need to do is listen to how far you could have gone.
1: Okay.
2: All right, so let's go.
3: $240. $250.
1: You did so well.
0: Oh, my gosh. My husband is going to be over the moon.
2: Hayden, it's all Hayley, all right? You don't get any of the credit for that. That was all Hayley. Have a great long weekend, friend, and congratulations.
0: Thank you so much. Oh, my God, you guys are amazing.
2: Stop it. But anything else? You got more?
0: You're fabulous. I love the show.
2: Okay, all right. Okay, stop it. You can go now, Hayley. Actually, stay there so Pabs can get all your details so we can hook you up with that fuel. Beat the Pump will return on Tuesday because it's a long weekend.
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5: 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Central Coast traffic.
6: We had a broken down truck in the North Connects tunnel this morning. It's being towed northbound to get it out of the way. Southbound traffic on the M1 making great time. 25 minutes from the Carryong interchange to the North Connects tunnel. Traffic is steady on the Central Coast Highway at West Gosford and Carryong. Just some light traffic coming down the Pacific Highway through Wyong towards the station. 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Search FIR Style. Partly cloudy and 19 degrees today. I'm Tim Govers. That's the latest. Central Coast traffic on Star 104.5.
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2: Partly cloudy today, a top of 29. Good morning, I'm Susie Thompson. Legislation has passed State Parliament to abolish the use of good character references in sentencing for crimes, including murder and DV. Earlier changes remove the use of an offender's character as a mitigating factor in sentencing for sexual offences. The Coalition abandoned earlier opposition to allow for the reforms to be expanded. A Central Coast man's admitted to making more than $500,000 through a fake visa scheme. The 61-year-old charged applicants between $35,000 and $50,000 to help with their visa applications regardless of the outcome. The Newcastle Herald says more than $580,000 recouped from the fraud scheme has been given to the Commonwealth to be redistributed to support crime prevention initiatives. The Prime Minister will use a speech to defend his government's contentious budget measures. Anthony Albanese is expected to argue that the changes are needed to protect Australia from joining the social and economic dislocation that's being seen overseas. The reforms have passed the lower house and will now be debated in the Senate. Speaking on Nine, Labor Party President Wayne Swan has defended not waiting to take the reforms to an election.
3: We can't continue to go on with the problems in the housing market that we've got. We've got to give younger people a go in the housing market. That's precisely what these reforms do.
1: This weekend, catch local rugby league action with the mighty Wyong Roos. 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
2: Updating sport, and the finalists have been decided in the women's draw of the French Tennis Open. Russian teenager Mira Andreeva will come up against giant-killing qualifier Maya Holinska, who's the world number 114.
4: I've never played against her, and, you know, obviously she's been playing amazing these 2 weeks, like 3 weeks for her, right? Because she passed through quali, so, I mean, she's been playing unbelievable.
2: Manly has had a 14-point win over South Sydney to kick off round 14 of the NRL, and Pakistan has had a 4-wicket win over Australia to clinch the one-day series 2-1.
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2: Hazardous surf warning today and a marine wind warning for gale winds. Partly cloudy, top of 19. Sunny tomorrow and Sunday, a shower or two on Monday. Right now, it's 13 degrees at Buff Point on Star 104.5, the home of Gina and Maddie for breakfast.
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6: That's us. It is 9 minutes after eight here on Star 104. I sat up late, watched the footy last night, guys.
7: All right, you tell just... something's happened because you're singing into a... It's made his own trumpet. He's literally blowing his own trumpet.
6: You guys are so lucky.
7: I know.
6: That's not what my wife says. She goes, you know what? I really feel sorry for Pabs and Gina, is what Bella says. She goes, they have to put up with you. And they don't have a choice. Like, it's just... And they have to pretend. Like, they have to pretend they enjoy it.
8: When I get my piece of paper out and I do things like this and Pabs wants me to stop and I just keep going and doing
7: it. She must love how she gets 3.5 hours without you. And we have it. She gets 3.5 hours of peace.
9: Well, we take care of him in the morning. She looks after him at night. It's a top and tail sort of situation, isn't it?
6: Beg your pardon?
9: Of the day. Like, you know, catering to all your needs.
6: Yeah, and you know when we have a break, so when, like, we've got a week off coming up real soon, and I'm around, and she's like, God, how is it harder to get the kids ready and to school when you're here than when you're not. I have extra help. It's harder when you're here. It's more difficult when you're around. I'm like, oh, okay.
2: You're the fourth child.
10: Yeah, I know.
6: Hey, this fourth child has two tickets to see Post Malone, and someone is going to win them here on the coast, and we're going to draw that before 9 o'clock. And we're going to give you, if you're listening right now, going to give you more opportunities to win those tickets as well, because all you need to do is get on air with us.
7: Well, yesterday, a bunch of you got on air. We were talking about the best business names. If you've got a quirky business name on the coast, have a listen.
11: King of Spades. We're landscapers.
7: Oh,
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0: Thank you very much. Britney Spears, Toxic, here on Star 104.5. My fun fact about that song is it was offered to Kylie Minogue and she said no. And I'm pretty sure Janet said no to it as well. Janet Jackson said no to it, and it became probably one of Britney's biggest songs. Jenna and Maddie with you. Look, we're looking at about 19 degrees today across the coast. No rain. That's pretty much the same for Saturday and Sunday as well, with a chance of a shower, a slight chance of a shower on Monday. So the long weekend looking pretty darn good. G, you loving this at the moment. Mm-hmm. Some of the clever and funny business names across the coast. You saw one when you were out on a walk the other day, and we went to the phones on it yesterday and got some cracking ones. And then our socials lit up as well, people getting in our DMs. We love it when you send us messages on our Insta, at Gina and Maddie. If you go there, you can always get in touch with us. We'll respond, and we love it when you get in touch. So Justin sent us one from Tukley, Just In Time Mechanical.
1: Oh,
0: Justin,
1: I
0: Just
1: like
0: In
1: it.
0: Time.
1: Yeah.
0: And his name's Justin.
1: Yeah,
0: so
1: yeah.
0: It's like, yeah.
1: That's clever.
0: There's Wok and Roll. Wok and Roll in Erina, in Erina Fair. So Affordable in Charm Haven. That's from Donna on the socials. And Caitlin sent us one as well. What the fuh? Which is pho is obviously the Vietnamese
1: noodle soup. Yeah.
0: What the fuck? I did some work in a bakery once called What the Focaccia.
1: Oh,
0: and I thought that was a really good one as well. Who we got on the phones? G.
1: We've got Mickey from Wyong. Hello, Mickey.
0: No.
2: Hi, how are you?
0: G, you've got to say, hey, Mickey. You don't say hello, Mickey. You go, hey, Mickey.
1: You're so fine. You blow my mind. Hey, Mickey.
0: Hey, Mickey. What do you got for us?
2: We're Keep It Moving, Central Coast.
0: Oh, okay. Oh. And how are you spelling moving?
2: M-O-O-V-I-N.
1: Oh.
0: Mm. Moving.
1: Yeah.
0: And what are you moving?
2: We're Store to Your Door Retail Delivery. 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
1: I love it.
0: Have you got socials or something where people can find you?
2: Sorry?
0: Have you got any socials or a website where people can find you? If they're listening to this now, they go, that's exactly what I need.
2: Yeah, Keep It Moving Central Coast, or you can call 1-800-MOVING.
0: Look at you go.
1: That is
0: unreal.
1: So good, Mickey. I love that.
0: Bye, Mickey. We got Scott from Berkeley Vale on the line. G'day, Scotty.
3: Hello, how are you?
0: Good, mate. What do you got for us?
3: Yes, back from London. There's two, actually. One was a cleaning business. It was called Spruce Spring Clean.
0: Baby, I was born to clean.
1: I love
0: that so much, Scott. What else you got? I also love your accent too. What else you got?
3: Another one was big in the UK, Doner Kebabs, and it was like a trailer, and it was called Jason's Doner Van.
0: Oh, my Lord.
1: that's incredible. Cool.
0: Scott, can you do me a favour? Can you say you were just meant to blow the bloody doors off? Can you do that for me?
3: You were just meant to blow the bloody doors off.
0: Yeah, oh, amazing. It's a Michael Caine line from The Italian Job. Anyway, it sounded incredible, Scott. That was just for me. So thank you so much. And thanks to everyone who got on air, Mickey, Scott, and everyone who's been on air with us in the draw to win Post Malone tickets. Oh, my God. Spruce Spring Clean.
1: I love it.
0: How do you get better than
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6: In Forrester's Beach, we're seeing some congestion now on the Central Coast Highway heading towards the roadwork zone at Wombrel. Traffic making good time on Wyong Road through Berkeley Vale, but slowing a little into Chitaway Bay and filling up quickly towards Tungra. The M1 Pacific Motorway remains clear both ways. 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Partly cloudy and 19 degrees today. I'm Tim Govers. That's the latest. Central Coast traffic on Star 104.5.
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0: just might. You know what? I just will. G and I just will give you another chance to win tickets to see Post Malone before 9 o'clock, before we call someone back to give them the first tickets here on the Central Coast to win to see Post Malone when he comes to town. But right now, it's that time of the week where we get a sneak peek into producer Pab's Sailor Moon diary that he keeps. Every week, he just pulls out his little pencil that has a troll on the end with its hair sticking up, and he takes notes and he's just writing things that happen throughout the show, and he turns it in to others.
1: It's Gina and Maddie's Rap of the
2: Week. Actually, it's producer Pablo's Rap of the Week.
3: This week on the show, Maddie told us about his potential drag name.
0: Because I do think that I'd make a fabulous drag queen. I have been
4: you
0: one in the past.
4: You would, actually. You know,
0: lip syncing is my thing. And yeah. I have got a set of legs that would look amazing in a pair of heels and a short skirt. And some of the names I was thinking, I don't think I could go with anymore.
4: Oh.
0: If major corporations are going to have an issue with it. Because I was going to be Crispy Queen.
4: Oh.
0: And surely the donut peeps will come after me.
4: Oh, for sure.
0: Thinking more in the makeup world, because you've got to have fabulous makeup if you're going to be a drag queen. Sephora. but again, like, it's a great name, but I don't want to end up, you know, with lawyers on my back. You cannot use major corporations in your name. Jet Starlet. Put a line through it.
3: Gina charged up her crystals.
4: Well, apparently that was a micro moon because it was a little bit further away than usual as well. So it was a bit
0: that
4: underwhelming.
0: Excuse, is it? That's what I say to my wife. It's because you're standing on the other side of the room. That's why it looks smaller.
4: Yeah, exactly. I literally bathed my crystals in the moonlight last night, which, honest, I've never done it. It's because I was writing this story.
0: Last time I bathed my crystals in public, the police turned up.
3: I tried to get a former professional athlete to join my indoor soccer team.
0: Pabs, have you had a team meeting ahead of tonight's clash?
5: Well, I've been doing a bit of recruiting.
0: Oh.
5: Yeah. And I
0: because you're the captain, aren't you?
5: Captain, via text only, not on the field. I met someone. Yeah. It's my daughter's friend, and I met her dad. And I said something, and as soon as I said it, I thought, oh, it's so embarrassing. And I'm not going to say who he is, but he's a former socceroo.
4: Oh,
0: my God, Pabs. And you invited him to play in the net.
4: Get him.
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8: 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Central Coast traffic.
9: The Omaha Pacific Motorway carrying plenty of southbound traffic this morning, but they're making good time over the Moonee Moonee and Hawkesbury River bridges from Brooklyn. It's a sub-15-minute trip to Warunga. Northbounders getting from Morissette to Beresfield in 25 minutes. Getting heavy now from Lizarose south to Wyoming on the Pacific Highway and the Central Coast Highway busy through Foresters Beach through the roadwork zone coming into Wamberal. 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There's nothing like it. Partly cloudy today, 19 the top. I'm Tim Govers. That's the latest. Central Coast traffic on Star 104.5.
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8: Partly cloudy today, a top of 19. Hi, I'm Susie Thompson. New laws aimed at cracking down on organised crime networks in New South Wales have passed State Parliament. The legislation creates new offences for recruiting children into gang crime and burning so-called kill cars to destroy evidence. Police Minister Yasmin Catley, who's also the member for Swansea, says the reforms will give officers a harder edge to address criminal networks.
9: We've passed laws that go straight to the organised crime playbook. Guns, cars, money, and the despicable act of recruiting kids into their networks.
8: A separate bill has also passed, scrapping the use of good character references in sentencing for all crimes, including murder and domestic violence offences. A man is in Royal North Shore Hospital following a collision between a car and e-bike at Yumina. The incident happened yesterday afternoon on Priestman Avenue and saw the Care Flight chopper deployed to McAvoy Oval. It was decided the patient would be transported by road ambulance to Royal North Shore with the medical team from Care Flight on board. Central Coast commuters are being told to allow extra travel time due to urgent repairs at Cowan. Trains may stop on platforms or between stations for longer than normal. A Liberal senator will introduce a private members' bill to push for the removal of an aged care funding computer algorithm. The integrated assessment tool is used to determine how much funding older Aussies receive. Anne Rustin says her amendments would put humans back in control of the decisions.
7: This weekend, catch local rugby league action with the mighty Wyong Roos. Wyongroos.com.au.
8: Updating sport, and the Fozball revolution continues on the Northern Beaches with Manly winning their first game since Kieran Foran was appointed coach on a permanent basis. The Sea Eagles beating the Bunnies 28 points to 14 to kick off round 14. Jason Saab scored a double for the home side. And in AFL, Adelaide has claimed an elusive top eight scalp, beating Geelong by 1 point in a thriller at Adelaide Oval. It's just their second win over the Cats in their last 11 attempts.
7: Central Coast weather.
8: A hazardous surf warning today and a marine wind warning for gale winds. Partly cloudy, a top of 19. Sunny tomorrow and Sunday, then a shower or two on Monday. Right now, it's 14 degrees at Bushells Ridge on Star 104.5, the home of Gina and Maddie for breakfast.
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1: Cheater and Maddie. Sure is. Working our way up to 9, and then we'll pull stumps, pack up the kit, get out of here, let Handsome Adam take over, and he's got more of your Harvest Festival long weekend activities that he's going to be giving away. We've been chatting about the incredible business names across the coast the last couple of days, G.
2: We sure have. I found a really funny one when I was out running, and the coast's gone crazy letting us know on socials and calling us up. And Vivian from Davistown. Hello, Viv.
0: Hello.
2: Do you have a good business name, or did you see one?
0: Well, it wasn't a business name itself. The business name was Coastwide Plumbing, but they had a number plate on their van which said Big Poo.
2: Oh, I love that.
1: So good. Well, if you got one of those, you might need a plumber. Good on you, Vivian. Love that. And for everyone who got in touch with us via the socials as well, didn't get a chance to read them all out. Carissa, Getting Baked, the bakery, which is always a good one. Beauty's a Curse, the hairdresser, which I love as well. If you see any, shoot them through to us on our Insta, at Jenna and Maddie, and we'll read them out. Look, speaking of our Instagram, it's where we have one of our most fiercely contested segments on the Jenna and Maddie Breakfast Show, our Brekkie Banger. Now, this is where each member of the Brekkie Show puts up a song. It gets voted for by you in our stories, and the winning song gets played in full. This week, the theme was songs that spell in them. Pabs, you went with what?
11: Hollaback Girl.
1: Bananas. Put it in the bin because it didn't win. Jenna Jeffries, you went with?

Well, the people have spoken. An overwhelming number of votes have rolled in for me. It is, well, it's only by 4% beating Pabs. It's Fergie, Will I Am with Fergalicious. She's F to the E to the R to the G I E. She's Fergie. They do a bit of spelling of tasty in here as well. Don't know if we've ever played this one here on Star 104.5, so turn it up. Fergie, Will I Am. She's Fergalicious.

0: Brekkie with Will I Am. Fergalicious, your Brekkie banger on Star 104.5. I can't quite see the leaderboard anymore. It's moved. Pabs, what's the leaderboard looking like for Brekkie bangers at the moment?
1: Oh, it's a bit blurry.
2: I can't see it either. Yeah,
0: you can see
2: too far away.
0: You've got like a straight line of sight there, mate. Your glasses look pretty clean.
1: A bit foggy this morning.
2: Yeah, I can't make it out either.
1: I think he might be in the lead just.
2: Not much. Just like by a hair.
1: Yeah.
0: Daylight second.
2: Mosquito's eyelash.
0: Yeah. A bee's toenail. We have got about 17 minutes left before we're meant to finish. Who knows when we are going to finish today, because it's been one of those days. But we still have these tickets. They're the Coast's first tickets to see Post Malone when he comes to town. His tour is called the Big Ass World Tour. It's happening down at NG Stadium. All the info is on livenation.com.au, because there's a pre-sale happening. All the ticket and tour info is there. Get around it, but we would love to give you one last chance to get those tickets. So all you need to do is get on air with us. So let's do a blitz. Let's go 4365 1045 right now, and we'll go to the traffic. We'll come back and put you in the draw, and then we'll play another song, and then we'll pull a name out of the draw and award the first tickets on the coast to see Post Malone. So let's do it. As many people as we can in the draw. 4365 1045 Coasties. Here's your chance to win the first tickets to see Post Malone.
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4: 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Central Coast traffic.
5: A two-car crash in the North Connects tunnel at Pennant Hills affecting southbound traffic. The left lane is blocked, so there's quite a bit of congestion starting to build up now. The M1 Pacific Motorway heading down to the North Connects tunnel is making good time, though. 25 minutes from the Carry-On interchange to Wurrunga. Slow traffic from Erina Heights to Erina on the Central Coast Highway, and busy on Wyong Road out of Chitaway Bay towards Tuggerah. This winter, too many people are one crisis away from homelessness. 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Partly cloudy today, 19 the top. I'm Tim Govers. That's the latest at Central Coast traffic on Star 104.5.
1: 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It is Adam here on Star 104.5. As you've got Gina and Maddie for breakfast now at 9. I kick off your Feel Good Friday songs with Natasha Bedingfield,
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1: 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That and so many more bangers will start it straight after Gina and Maddie here on Star 104.5.
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0: that doesn't get you up and about for the long weekend. I don't know what will. Josh Foy's Like a Prayer here on Star 104.5. Junior and Maddie with you. Okay, let's do it.
1: What's going on, party people?
2: Post Malone's Big Ass World Tour comes to NG Stadium Thursday, October 15, 2020.

0: Yeah, G and I have got the first tickets on the coast, and we are going to give six more people a chance right now to get in the draw. Then we're going to play a little bit of One Direction, and then we're going to call someone back who has been on air with us this week and tell them that they are going to see Post Malone. Let's go to Niagara Park to kick things off and say good morning to Cassie. Hey, Cass.
1: Hey, how you going?
0: Really good, mate. What are you doing this morning?
1: Just doing school drop-off.
0: Mate, well, this school drop-off could get you tickets to see Post Malone, so make sure you keep your phone on and keep listening for the next 10 minutes or so, okay?
1: Amazing. Thank you.
0: No workers.
2: We're heading to Gosford. We've got Adam. Hello, Adam.
3: G'day. How are you,
2: Gina? I'm good. What are you doing right now?
3: Well, mate, parked on the side of the road so I can try and do what I can best and win these tickets.
2: Who would you take if you win?
3: Oh, definitely my other half. If I didn't take her, I'd be in a lot of trouble.
0: Absolutely. Right answer, Adam. Right answer. Another Gossy local is Jody. Hi, Jodes.
4: Hello. How are you going?
0: Really good, dude. Okay. It's the question of the day. What are you doing this exact moment besides talking to Gina and I?
4: Just got to the shops after dropping the kids to school, so...
0: Oh, okay. Are you doing a little, like, what sort of shops? A grocery shop?
4: No, just browsing.
2: Oh, I love it.
0: Yeah, oh, God, me too. Yeah. You know where I love browsing? Kitchen Warehouse.
2: You go to the Kitchen Warehouse,
0: West Gosford there, and I can spend forever just looking at peelers. Hey, Jody, you are in the draw to win Post Malone tickets. Let's go to Hamlin Terrace.
2: Hello, Natalie.
5: Hello, how are you going?
2: Oh, I'm very well. How's Hamlin Terrace this morning?
5: Yeah, not too bad.
2: Not too
0: beautiful.
2: Bad.
0: Well, we've got the review on Hamlin Terrace. You're in the draw. Congratulations, Natalie. Let's get a carry on for Stu. Hey, Stuart.
6: Hey, guys. Good morning. How are we?
0: Really good, dude. You're in the draw as well. And let's round it off right now. Let's go to Gurrumbong and say good morning to Deb. Hi, Deb.
7: Hi, guys.
2: Hello, Debbie. Who would you take if you win? If we call you back in 10 minutes, who would you take?
7: I'd take my 19-year-old daughter. She's a big fan of Posty, so that'd be a great outing for us.
2: Oh,
0: and then she'd owe you as well. You could hold that over.
7: Yeah,
0: beautiful.
7: Brownie points, yeah. 100%,
0: Debbie. Well, you know what? Less than 10 minutes. Let's say in about 3 minutes and 13 seconds, we're going to be calling someone back to tell them that they've got the first tickets on the Central Coast to see Post Malone. Take it away, Linda.

0: One Direction, what makes you beautiful here on Star? It is pretty much time for G and I to pull stumps, pack up the kit, get out of here and let handsome Adam take over for your workday. But before we do that, we have got the first tickets on the coast to see Post Malone.
1: What's going on, party people?

0: Yeah. The pre-sale is happening. So if you want to get around a bit of the postman, make sure you check out livenation.com.au. We're going to have more tickets as it gets closer to the date because, you know, if they're coming to the country, Jenna and I and Star 104.5 have your tickets here on the Central Coast. But it is time to call someone back. It was the easiest comp, wasn't it, G? All you had to do was get on air with us at some point during the week. People were just telling us whether how they pronounce the word A-double-S. And that got them in the draw.
1: That's right. And then Pablo cuts your name out and he puts it in a little bucket and he's going to pull your name out. It's pretty cool. Yeah.
0: All right. He is pulling your name out right now with a phone number and let's dial Live and Dangerous. I hope you got your phone on. If you have been on air, let's press go. I'll turn this music down a little bit, I reckon.
1: Yeah.
2: Hello.
0: Hi. I'm just wondering, are you interested in solar panels?
2: Not today.
0: Okay, are you interested in Post Malone tickets? You got him! Who are we talking to?
2: You got Sam.
0: Sam, I am. Congratulations, you have the first tickets on the Central Coast to see Post Malone and his big ass world tour. Congratulations.
2: Thank you so much. I would scream that I'm at Westfield.
0: Nah, scream, Sam, scream. Go.
2: No, everyone will look at me.

0: Not ass. Nope. Ass. how old's your daughter?
1: She's 12.
2: Oh, she's, what a first
1: she was diagnosed.
2: Gig.
1: Yeah, she was diagnosed with epilepsy in February. Yeah. So this will be her very first concert.
3: What's her name?
1: Talia.
3: Talia. Talia.
0: How are you going,
3: Talia?
0: Sam? How are you going as a family unit? How's it been?
1: It's been very stressful. We've been sort of doing it on our own. Not much help out there.
0: Yep.
1: Giving me much information with it. She's got two types of epilepsy. She has generalized epilepsy as well as photosensitivity epilepsy.
0: What are the two? What does that mean for having two types, Sam?
1: Well, we've got to be even more careful.
0: Yeah.
1: So the generalised epilepsy can just happen at any time, which it has done back in just the day before Anzac Day. She had another episode.
0: Yeah.
1: And then photosensitivity is with the light.
0: Okay.
1: And so sun through trees and stuff, yeah. So she's got to wear special glasses and everything. So it's been quite full on for us the last few months.
0: Still a process? You're still, like, talking to experts and trying to get to the, you know, what the end goal can be for her?
1: Yeah, well, they put her on medication straight away.
0: Yep.
1: Now we're waiting for an appointment to see the paediatric neurologist at Westmead Children's Hospital.
0: Oh, Sam, look, gosh, parenting's a tough gig at the best of times. You know what? You sound like an incredible mum, and she's very lucky that she's got you in her corner, mate.
1: Thank you. Appreciate it.
3: And a big hug.
0: Yeah, and look, you need a little bit of sunshine in your day.
1: Definitely.
0: So those tickets coming your way, mate. I couldn't go to a better person on the coast, I don't reckon. So congratulations, Sam.
1: Thank you. Appreciate it,
0: heaps. That's our pleasure. You hang there. We'll get Pabs to be in touch with you and let you know all the finer details of that. Look, it is time for us to get out of here. Have a fabulous long weekend, everyone. G, as you get into the garden this weekend and scatter your river pebbles.
3: So excited. Probably nothing like what you're doing. Where are you heading?
0: I'm really excited. I'm doing my first ever ground announcing and on-field hosting for the Matildas on Saturday night at McDonald Jones Stadium up the M1. So I'll be doing the... And welcome to the field, Sam Kerr!
3: Oh, that's so
0: Mary
3: sweet.
0: Fowler!
3: Oh.
0: Hayley Rasso! I'm so excited. I can't wait. So if anyone is listening and you're going to the Tillys game on Saturday, make sure you yell at me over the fence. I'll love it. It's time for a little sing-along to finish the show, though. Handsome Adam will be up after we do this. Always like to finish with a little bit of Celine. Be safe this weekend. Coasties, I want you to turn it up nice and loud.

0: resets the nervous system, quite like a little bit of Celine Dion.
1: Okay, now we bring it down, because she's got to forgive us.
2: Okay. If you forgive me all this...
1: Will she forgive me all that, though?
2: If I forgive you all that...
1: Oh, she will, cool.
2: We forgive and forget, and it's all coming back.
1: Is she going to kiss us again?

0: like this.
1: Oh, just like that. Handsome Adam Afro with your Feel Good Friday tunes to keep you company throughout the workday, as well as more of the Harvest Festival fun activities for you to win. We'll catch you Tuesday. Bye.
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5: Come on, Pacific Motorway. Traffic is steady southbound to Sydney over the Moonee and Hawkesbury River bridges. You're going to hit the brakes in the North Connects tunnel, though. There has been a crash on the Pennant Hills Road approach. The

0: left southbound lane of the tunnel is blocked. From Erina Heights, the Central Coast Highway under speed to Erina, and starting to see a build-up for Wyong Road from Chitaway Bay to Tuggerah. Get caught not wearing a motorcycle helmet this holiday period and you'll face double the points. With double demerits in force until midnight Monday, 8th June, you can stop it or cop it. Partly cloudy and 19 degrees today. I'm Tim Govers. That's the latest Central Coast traffic on Star 104.5.
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9: Partly cloudy today, a top of 19. Good morning, I'm Susie Thompson. A man who was hailed a hero for disarming one of the attackers during the Bondi Beach terror attack is denying any wrongdoing after he was charged with common assault. Ahmed Elamed is accused of attacking his dad during a dispute at Bankstown in March, but he says it relates to an ongoing family dispute about money and he's vowing to fight the charge.
10: This is untrue. It's a conflict. You know, it's good for the people to know I'm honest, innocent, honorable guy. I never hurt anyone and I never been in violence.
9: An ISIS bride will return to court today for the second day of her bail hearing after she was charged with slavery offences. A Melbourne court's heard she allegedly helped her father keep a woman in slavery in Syria. Zined Ahmad is accused of mistreating a woman while living under Islamic State control. The 31-year-old is applying for bail after being arrested at Melbourne Airport last month. Brisbane Water Police have conducted a knife scanning operation at Woi Woi Railway Station and Deepwater Plaza. The high visibility operation saw the Police Transport Command assist with more than 170 checks carried out. No one refused with the scanning requests and three knives were detected and removed from the community. One person was arrested on an outstanding warrant and there were some drug cautions and retail theft issues dealt with as well. And students who were forced to sit NAPLAN writing exams twice after the online online platform crashed earlier this year won't receive mark adjustments, but their results will come with a caveat detailing the disruption.
11: This weekend, catch local rugby league action with the mighty Wyong Roos. 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
9: Updating sport, and Maya Hwalinska has become the first qualifier in history to reach the final at the French Tennis Open, beating Russia's Diana Schneider 7-6, 6-4. She'll face 8-seed Mira Andreeva after the 19-year-old lost just 4 games against Marta Kostyuk. Round 14 of the NRL has kicked off with a 28-14 win for the Manly Sea Eagles over South Sydney at Fos Pines Park. And Pakistan has claimed the one-day cricket series against the Aussie men with a 4-wicket win in the decider.
5: Central Coast weather.
9: A hazardous surf warning today and a marine wind warning for gale winds. Partly cloudy at a top of 19. Sunny tomorrow and Sunday. A shower or two on Monday. Right now it's 13 degrees at Calga on Star 104.5, the home of Gina and Maddie for breakfast.
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12: good morning, Coasties. And thank you there, Gina and Maddie. As Hayley in Umina Beach won $230 of free field plan, beat the pump. It'll be back with Gina and Maddie straight after the long weekend when they are here at 5:30 a.m. It is Adam with you right now. Feel Good Friday songs, Rihanna, Diamonds, just 3 songs time. Pure pop from Sabrina Carpenter House Tour after Sheryl Crow.
13: This ain't no disco. Ain't no country club either.

0: The long weekend is pretty much officially here. I mean, the double demerits are already here. And this long weekend, it's a busy one across the Central Coast because the Harvest Festival is returning. I have your hookup to the best events and experiences. You can win your way there in less than an hour, Coastie. So keep it locked here as we jump into the Feel Good Friday songs next to get you that 5 p.m. knockoff a little bit quicker with Culture Beats, Mr. Vane, What a Tune, and Samba Homewrecker all on before 9:36.
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0: 5.5, and as we come up to 10 a.m., let's check in the news next with Susie Thompson then. As we head into this long weekend, you want to head along to the Harvest Festival? I will reveal the next winning song on the other side of this and continue playing Feel Good Friday songs.
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